0: He's had time to write me since I got this wire.
1: Well, you'll probably hear from him later on today.
0: Pretty late in the afternoon to be hearing from him now. Didn't Jack Kelsey say anything about George when he was here?
1: No.
0: Didn't he even tell you how George was getting along in his new job?
1: No, Jerry, he didn't even mention George. But I'm sure he would have if George hadn't been getting along well.
0: Well, anyway, I do wish I'd hear something. This waiting around is just agonizing.
1: Yes, I know, dear. Oh.
2: Well, having a cup of tea, you two?
1: Yes, have some, Dad?
2: Oh, no, I guess not, thanks. I figure I'll wait till supper time. Oh, by the way, here's a telegram for you, Jerry.
0: Oh, thank you.
2: Yeah, I was coming past the telegraph office. Simmy stuck his head out and said you was in earlier asking for word from George Peters. And he said you told him you'd be over here if anything come through. So he gave me that to give to you.
0: Mary, read this. For goodness sake, read it.
1: May have to postpone wedding for a while. Sorry. We'll explain soon, George.
0: Oh, I knew it. I had a feeling all along he didn't want to marry me. Now he's just trying to break the news to me gently.
1: I don't believe that, dear. I still feel that George means exactly what he says.
0: But this telegram doesn't tell me any more than the other one did, really.
1: Look, Jerry, how would it be if I put in a call to Pictures Weekly right now to see if I can find out what the story is?
0: Oh, I don't care.
1: Well, why don't you come on in the living room and I'll call right now?
0: No, I'll wait here. I'm sorry to carry on like this, Mr. Foster.
2: Oh, well, now that's all right as far as I'm concerned, Jerry. You don't have to mind me a single bit. I tell you, maybe you'd rather be by yourself, though, for the time being, so I'll just go into the living room with Mary.
0: All right.
2: Yeah.
1: Long distance, please.
2: Say, what is all this fuss about,
1: well,
2: Mary?
1: Now, just a minute. This is Mary Lord speaking, and I'd like to talk to George Peters at Pictures Weekly Magazine, New York.
2: You mean to say that...
1: No, I'm sorry, I haven't got the phone number, but I think their offices are on Madison Avenue.
2: Well, I can't make it
1: all... All right, thank you very much.
2: Mary, what is the idea of George telegraphing a thing like that? Postpone the wedding? Is that... What does he mean by it?
1: Darling, as I told Jerry, I don't know what he means. That's why I'm calling now. I'm going to try to find out.
2: You don't suppose he's gone and got himself into some sort of trouble down there in New York, do you?
1: Well, such as what?
2: Well, with the police, maybe.
1: With the police? No. Why would he get into trouble with the police?
2: Well, maybe he ain't. I hope he ain't, anyway. But you recall that... There's kind of a harum-scarum streak to George, you know, and it crops out every now and then. For instance, when he first got to Valley Springs, he walked into the wrong house, thinking it was ours. When the old lady got home, there he was in the kitchen, eating out of her icebox. And after that, he had a spell of going around shooting blunt arrows at Amelia.
1: Yes, I know, but Bill Nelson explained all that to us. It was simply that George has an inferiority complex and wanted to announce himself to the town.
2: Well, he announced himself, all right. It's a wonder he ain't in jail here right now on account of it. You know, we had a terrible time getting Jim Drew to let him go. But the point is, if he'd do such zany things here, why, he might down in New York. And the New York police, they most likely wouldn't be so lenient about him eating out of strange iceboxes and shooting arrows at folks.
1: Oh, well, he wouldn't do that in New York, Dad. I know he wouldn't.
2: What proof have you got that he wouldn't?
1: Well, I haven't got any, of course, but...
2: Oh, you ain't got no...
1: That's probably my call. Just a minute. Yes? Oh, thank you. Hello? Hello, editorial office? George? I'm sorry. Is George Peters there?
2: Is he?
1: Oh, well, are you sure?
2: Is he there?
1: Since when? Oh, I see.
2: Is he gone?
1: Well, thank you very much. Bye.
2: What'd they say?
1: He doesn't work there anymore.
2: Uh-huh.
1: At least that's what the man I talked to said.
2: Yeah, well, now, ain't that something?
1: Man said he got through the end of last week.
2: My gracious, you know, I could be right about that. I hate like blazes to think so, but... Wouldn't surprise me a mite, Mary, if George...
1: Oh, for goodness sake, Dad, let's be a little optimistic about this.
2: Oh, yes, of course, that's all right. But what'd he get through for? According to what Kelsey said, George was doing a good job of work for him, and they liked him. Only alternative I can see is that he got in a jam and they just had to...
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5: Here's your WTLO forecast. I'm staff meteorologist Megan Mulford. Lows level off around 47 tonight under clear skies, winds out of the north at around 5 miles an hour. Ample sunshine expected again tomorrow. High temperatures reach up to 78. Lows dip down to about 51 tomorrow night, mainly clear skies. With your WTLO forecast, I'm staff meteorologist Megan Mulford. Currently 64.
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8: According to what Kelsey said, George was doing a good job of work for him, and they liked him. Only alternative I can see is that he got in a jam and they just had to fire him.
9: Did you get him, Mary?
10: No, he wasn't there.
9: Did they say where he was?
10: Well, no, they didn't, dear, but it seems that he's left the magazine. That's all I know about.
9: Oh, dear.
11: All right to come in?
8: Yes, yes, sure thing, Doc. Come on in.
10: Hello, Bill.
11: Hi. Hi. What's the matter, Jerry?
9: I don't know where George is, what's happened to him, or anything about him.
10: She just had a wire from him, Bill, saying it might be necessary to postpone the wedding.
11: Oh, well, that's rather upsetting, I know, Jerry, but perhaps I can cheer you up a little. I had a phone call from George not more than an hour ago.
9: You did? From New York?
11: Uh-huh.
9: Is he all right?
11: Well, apparently he is. He sounded very cheerful indeed.
8: Well, say, it's a relief to me to hear that. Because for a few minutes there, I wasn't so sure.
10: Dad.
8: But what...
9: What did he say to you, Bill? Why didn't he call me? He knows where to reach me by phone.
11: Well, just a minute, Jerry. One thing at a time, please. As I say, George sounded very cheerful. Very much like his old self. Especially when he told me that he was coming back to Valley Springs tonight.
9: Tonight?
11: And that he'd like to sleep on the couch in my apartment, if possible.
10: Well, for goodness sake.
8: Yeah, what's the matter with him sleeping in his old room here in the house? We kind of figure that's his room, don't we, Mary?
10: Yes, of course.
9: But why didn't he telephone me? I just can't understand. Did he say anything about the wedding, Bill?
11: No, he didn't mention it. I think the whole thing is, Jerry, that he just wanted to surprise you. But I thought I'd better let you know about the call so you wouldn't suddenly decide to start from New York.
9: Anyway, I at least know that he's coming back. Thanks for your trouble, everybody.
10: Oh, wait a minute, Jerry. Where are you going?
9: Home.
10: Well, now, I've got a better idea than that. Why don't you go up in my room for a while and lie down and take a rest, and then have supper with us. I'll tell Amelia you won't be home for supper.
8: Yes, I second that motion most heartily, Jerry. Do you good to eat away from home tonight, and then later on, if you want us to, we'll all go down to the depot and meet George when he comes in.
9: I'm not at all sure I want to meet George, or even see him again.
10: No, you don't mean that, dear. You know you don't. Come on, I'll go upstairs with you.
8: How about you, Doc? Can't you stay, too?
11: Well, I'd like to, Henry, but I'm afraid I won't be able to make it tonight. I've got a call to make out at Four Corners, but thanks for the invitation just the same.
8: Well, you're welcome any time, Doc. Just as welcome as the flowers in May. I want you to know that. Oh, by the way, George is coming in by train, ain't he?
11: Yes, on the Cannonball, 8 o'clock.
8: Say, what do you make of all this business anyway, Doc? There, George was doing mighty well down there. All of a sudden, he ain't got his job anymore. Now, do you suppose he got fired, or did he just plain quit?
11: I don't know, although I have an idea that he quit. This is no surprise to me, Henry, his coming back to Valley Springs. I've been expecting it daily.
8: You have? How so?
11: Well, I think I've told you before that, in my opinion, George is not a big city person. He has a certain type of rather easygoing individuality that seems to find its best expression in a town of this size rather than in New York. I've known that for a long time. So I think he just took it as long as he could and rebelled and fired up his job.
8: Well, of course, I suppose that could be it. You figure, Doc, that he's coming back here for good?
11: Possibly, although he didn't tell me his plans. If he has decided to come back here for good, I think it's one of the wisest decisions he's ever made.
8: Well, maybe we'll find out when he gets here. I'd like nothing better than to have him on the scent, no? That is, I mean, pay him to work for me. But, of course, as you know, Doc, the income of the paper don't justify taking on anybody else.
11: George has an income of his own. It's not large, but it's enough for him and Jerry to get along on. And on that basis, he can do freelance writing here in Valley Springs and mail it out and no doubt add to his income materially.
8: Yes, I wouldn't be surprised. But I wonder why he didn't telephone to Jerry.
11: You know, I think the real reason is, Henry, that he wants to talk to her personally. You see, George has the idea that Jerry really wants to live in New York and that he's got to talk her out of it, which she couldn't very well do over the telephone.
8: No, I can see your point. Yes, it could be that.
11: Anyway, we'll see what we'll see.
8: One thing is certain. I'll be glad when all these matrimonial ventures are over and done with. Honest, Doc, women nowadays, they can make more hue and cry over the matter of getting married. Never used to be that way, as I recall it. I mean, when Martha and me got married, it was a pretty calm procedure. It didn't involve half a dozen other folks.
11: It does seem to be a rather complex age now, doesn't it, Henry? Well, I've got to be going along. See you later.
8: All right. Bye, Doc. Gracious sakes. Sometimes I kind of wish that Mary, that she'd cotton more to Doc Nelson than she does. Because to my mind, there is one of nature's noblemen. There is one of the finest young fellows living.
12: If Dr. Bill Nelson is right about George's plans, will Jerry object? Perhaps we'll hear more about this next time. And now, in just a moment, Henry Foster will bring us a few words of homely philosophy. And now, Henry Foster.
8: Did you ever stop to think about perfection? Well, sir, I've been thinking about it lately.

0: local radio station next week. I'm Greg Bell, and earlier we had Carl Swinson starring in The Lonely Sleep as produced for the Inner Sanctum Mysteries. My question is about his final acting credit. He played lumber mill owner Lars Hansen on a very popular 1970s, early 80s Western historical television drama based on the works of author Laura Ingalls Wilder. I'll name it and then wrap up When Radio Was right after this break.
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0: Welcome back to When Radio Was. Before the break, I was talking about a 1970s, early 80s TV series based on the books of Laura Ingalls Wilder and starring Michael Landon, Karen Grassley, Melissa Gilbert, and Carl Swinson. The answer is Little House on the Prairie. It was Swinson's final role. He played Walnut Grove founder and lumber mill owner Lars Hansen. Passed away in 1978 while the series was still in production. I'm Greg Bell, and we're done, but hey, remember to stop by the website, whenradiowas.com. Until next time, I bid you farewell.
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1: Kathleen Maloney. President Trump says he's not inclined to accept Iran's latest ceasefire proposal.
2: Iran has proposed reopening the Strait of Hormuz in 7 days if the U.S. agrees to end its military blockade, releases frozen Iranian assets, and waives Iranian oil sanctions.
1: Fox's Jeff Paul. This proposal is similar to a previous one. The president feels the U.S. currently has an economic advantage over Iran. It's unclear when mediators might meet again. The Eastern Seaboard's still in the throes of a vicious nor'easter that's causing damage and disruptions.
3: Dozens of people have evacuated from their homes due to flooding, and dozens more were rescued from cars and flooded roadways.
1: New Jersey Governor Mikey Sherrill, a fallen tree caused one death in New York City. 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
5: Here's your WTLO forecast. I'm staff meteorologist Megan Mulford. Lows level off around 47. Tonight, under clear skies, winds out of the north at around 5 miles an hour. Ample sunshine expected again tomorrow. High temperatures reach up to 78. Lows dip down to about 51. Tomorrow night, mainly clear skies. With your WTLO forecast, I'm staff meteorologist Megan Mulford. Right now, 61.
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7: I'm Greg Bell, and we open with a high-quality married couple comedy. And then later we make our weekly visit with the adventures of Superman. Growing out of the popular Fitch bandwagon variety series, the Phil Harris and Alice Faye program got rolling in 1948 and continued into the mid-1950s. The real-life married couple had got hitched back in 1941 when she was a top big-screen musical star. And he was the on-air band leader for the highly rated Jack Benny radio program. Their marriage lasted more than half a century and produced two daughters named Alice and Phyllis. On the air, though, they were played by young radio performers Janine Roos and Ann Whitfield. The two biggest scene stealers, though, were Elliot Lewis as Frankie Remley and Walter Tetley as Julius the Delivery Boy. In this broadcast, you'll also hear the legendary Gail Gordon as Rexall executive Mr. Scott. It's from February 24th, 1952.
8: 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For your enjoyment, here is the Phil Harris Alice Faye Show, written by Ray Singer and Dick Chevrolet, with Elliot Lewis, Walter Tetley, Robert North, Janine Roos, Ann Whitfield, Walter Scharf in his music, and yours truly, Bill Forman. Phil's charm has always been very persuasive with the opposite sex. Tonight, he finds it a good deal more persuasive than he bargained for. And now the stars of the RCA Victor program, Alice Faye and Phil Harris. This morning, while Phil was sleeping, Mr. Scott of the RCA Victor Company called and told Alice that he was going to drop in and see Phil about a matter of importance. Phil has just come down, and Alice is relaying Mr. Scott's message to him.
9: He didn't say what he wanted, Phil. He just said he'll tell you when he gets here.
10: I wonder what Mr. Scott had on his mind. Could he be mad at me for something? No. What could I have done that he'd be mad about?
11: Maybe he heard your show last week.
10: Well, if it ain't the first daffodil of spring. Little petunia head.
9: Say, Phil, do you think Willie could be right? Is it possible that RCA Victor is unhappy with the way you're doing the show?
10: Unhappy with me? Oh, Ruby, relax. Everybody says that I'm the hottest thing to hit the airwaves since Jessica Dragonetta.
11: I wouldn't worry if I were you, Philip. If your sponsor's unhappy with you, you don't need them. Well, with your talent as a musician, you can always get another job.
10: Oh, you think so, huh?
11: Mm-hmm. There's a great demand for Cherokee Tom Beaters.
9: Oh, now, Phil, I don't think this has anything to do with your ability. But perhaps Mr. Scott is a little annoyed with your brashness. You know, you haven't been as respectful as you should be to your boss.
10: Well, maybe I have been too irrepressible. Maybe that I have... Uh-oh, that must be Mr. Scott. Well, if it's respect he wants, I'll pour it on. Oh, good morning, sir. I'm your humble servant. Your wish is my command.
12: Go make me a mint julep, Jeeves.
10: Oh, it's you, Remley. Come on inside.
13: Yeah.
10: I thought that you were Mr. Scott, the sponsor.
12: You're going to be nasty. I'll go out again. What's the sponsor coming over here for?
10: Well, I don't know. And frankly, he's got me worried. Mr. Scott may be coming over to fire me.
12: Well, if you don't know, why look at the black side of things? Maybe it's coming over here has nothing to do with your job. Maybe it's a simple thing that has nothing to do with the show.
10: Like what?
12: Maybe he's in love with Alice and wants you to give her a divorce.
10: Frank, look, this is serious. The boss is...
9: Phyllis, that's Mr. Scott. Why don't you... Oh, hello, Frankie.
12: Hello, Alice. Curly seems to be worried about his job. I was cheering him up.
10: Yeah.
9: Phil, you're being very silly. You're building things up in your own mind without knowing what it's about. Has it ever occurred to you that Mr. Scott might be happy with you on the show?
12: Oh, Alice, you and your wild ideas.
9: It's not wild at all. Phil's doing a good job on the show. He's selling lots of RCA Victor products, and he's helped their business. You know, I think maybe Mr. Scott is coming over to give him a slight increase in salary.
10: Yeah. Yeah, that's it. I've helped his business, and in appreciation, he's giving me a slight increase. A slight increase? Why, that ingrate. I've tripled his business, and all he wants to give me is a slight increase.
9: Oh, for goodness sakes,
10: Well, I'm not going to let him get away with that. Wait till I see him. I'll tell him. That must be him now. I can't wait to tell him off a slight.
14: Good morning, Mr. Harris.
10: You cheapskate. After all I've done for you, you have the nerve to offer me a measly $2 raise.
14: Perhaps I'd better come back when he's sober. See you later, Harris.
9: Oh, don't go, Mr. Scott. Please come in.
14: Oh, very well, Mrs. Harris.
10: Well, I'm sorry, Mr. Scott, but I'm a little excited. I can't wait to find out why you came to see me. Now, tell me, Mr. Scott, are you here to give me a raise?
14: Oh, come now, Clyde.
10: Well, you're not here to... cut my salary, are you?
14: No, but when I get back to the office, I'll drop it in the suggestion box. No, Harris, I'm not here to cut your salary.
10: Well, then, why are you here? Why are you here?
14: If you'll shut your cornpone mouth, I'll tell you. I'm merely here to ask a little favor of you.
10: Oh, is that all? Well, anything you want, Sahib. Boss man, great white father.
14: I just want to ask
12: you... Hey, Curly, what kind of a host are you? You leave me standing in... Oh, it's the prime rib himself.
14: Well, if it isn't Remley the no-talent kid.
12: That's a pretty nasty remark. Scotty, I'm not going to beat around the bush. I don't like you.
14: I don't like you.
12: I just said that. Don't be a copycat.
10: Will you please stop? I don't want to get many beefs.
12: Curly, you're my best friend, and I'm not going to stand by and let this old potbelly fire you.
10: Remley, he ain't firing me. Scotty, look, pay no attention to Frankie. The poor kid don't know what he's saying. You see, his mind...
14: You mean he's...
10: like a bag of cashews. You see, Mr. Scott, he has a loose connection in his master switch. It's caused by the fact that he hates his father.
14: I should think it would be the other way around.
10: But, Mr. Scott, you wouldn't think of firing me, would you?
14: Harris, what is this firing complex you have? Is there something wrong on the show? Have you been receiving threatening letters from the public?
10: No, of course not. The public loves my radio show. Everybody's crazy about it. And if you don't believe me, just ask anybody.
14: That isn't necessary. I don't have to ask.
10: No, I insist. I want you to know how people feel about me. I want you to ask the next person you see.
15: Anybody home? I brought in a
10: have my tongue tied in a knot. Mr. Scott, but don't ask Julius.
14: And why not? A grocery boy should be a good average listener. Son, my name is Scott, and I want to ask you a few questions about Mr. Harris.
13: I don't know what crime's been committed, but he done it, officer.
10: Julius, he's not a cop. He's my...
14: No prompting, Harris. I'll do the talking. Son, what do you think of the Phil Harris radio show?
13: There is a good question. And I'm just the kid who can give you a good answer.
10: Julius Ixnay.
13: That show is beyond a question of a doubt about
10: that. Oh, Julius. Hey, I just happen to think I owe you $20, kid. Here it is.
13: Well, you don't owe. Oh, of course, the 20. I'll take it.
10: Well, now first answer Mr. Scott's question.
13: Okay. What was the question again, sir?
14: I said, how do you like Harris on his radio show?
13: I think he's the funniest man in the world. He's the best comedian on the airwaves. He's sensational, colossal. I'll take that 20 now.
14: Do you really think he's that good, Julius?
13: I certainly do. Why, every week, the two of us sit there listening to the show and just laugh our heads off.
14: The two of you?
13: Yeah, me and me psychiatrist.
10: Look, Julius, this is no time to kid around. This is my sponsor.
13: Oh, I'm sorry. Mr. Scott, I love that show and I never miss it.
14: Well, I'm glad to hear that. How do you like the commercials?
13: Them commercials is wonderful. You have such great products to sell.
14: Do you ever buy our product?
13: Oh, I'd like to, but I'm too young to drink Bock beer.
14: We don't make beer. We make records, record players, radios, and television sets.
13: Oh, of course, yeah. I got one of your television consoles at home.
14: What's the name of it?
13: The name?
14: Hmm.
10: Ictor Vayetse.
13: Oh, yeah. Mr. Scott, I am the proud owner of an Ictor Vayetse.
14: What kind is that?
13: Don't ask me. He made it up.
10: Mr. Scott, what he means is that he has an RCA Victor set. And what a set. It has the brightest picture you ever saw. Julius, tell Mr. Scott how bright your picture is.
13: Gladly. Mr. Scott, our picture's so bright that we buried our set 3 feet under the ground and we still have to wear dark glasses to watch it. And with that unsolicited testimonial, I take my leave. Good day, gentlemen.
14: Hmm. 3 feet underground. I don't believe even our engineers knew it was that good.
10: Oh, Mr. Scott, it's better than that. Why, do you know that on a clear day, you can put that set 2 miles away and you can see
14: Don't overdo it, Harris. Now, I'm here to talk to you about... what was it again? Oh, yes, it's about my daughter. Her school is giving a dance. She's on the entertainment committee and she insists your band play for the dance.
10: Oh, is that all? Oh, gee whiz. Well, that would be an honor. Of all the bands to choose from, she picks mine. Tell me, why does she like my band so much?
14: She's tone deaf. By the way, Mrs. Harris, would you consent to come along and sing a few numbers for the youngsters?
9: Oh, it'll be a pleasure.
14: Oh, thank you. The entertainment committee is meeting at the school gym in about an hour. I wonder if you two would mind coming over to discuss the program with
10: them.
14: Oh,
10: sure, we'll be over.
15: I'll be there too, Scotty.
14: Oh, goody. Don't put yourself out, Remley.
15: Well, that's no trouble at all. I'll bring my guitar.
14: Well, we could use your guitar.
15: You want me to play, huh?
14: No, but after the dance, they're having a wiener roast, and they'll need some wood to start the fire.
15: See you folks at the gym. Goodbye. Nice fella. Has all the charm of an old catcher's mitt.
10: Oh.
9: Say, gee, if they want me to sing tonight, I'd better rehearse my song.
15: When?
9: Right now.
15: Oh.
16: You keep me waiting till it's getting aggravating. You're a slowpoke. I wait and worry, but you never seem to hurry.

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1: 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Get the forecast and high and low temperatures for today and tomorrow. Just call 606-678-8100.
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4: Here's your WTLO forecast. I'm staff meteorologist Megan Mulford. Lows level off around 47 tonight under clear skies. Winds out of the north at around 5 miles an hour. Ample sunshine expected again tomorrow. High temperatures reach up to 78. Lows dip down to about 51 tomorrow night. Mainly clear skies. With your WTLO forecast, I'm staff meteorologist Megan Mulford. Right now, 61.
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6: Oh, there you are, Mr. Harris. It's nice of you and Mrs. Harris to come over to the gym. Remley couldn't make it, eh?
7: Oh, no, Mr. Scott. He'll be here soon. He went home to get his guitar.
6: Oh.
8: Which one of these two lovely girls is your daughter, Mr. Scott?
6: They're both mine. This is little Laurie. She's just 8 years old. She sort of tags along after her sister.
8: Oh, hello, Laurie. My, but you're a bright-looking child.
9: Yes, but not as bright as an RCA Victor television set. The only set that has picture power and can be seen in fringe areas.
6: No, not now, dear.
10: Introduce me.
6: Oh, I'm sorry. Marjorie, I want you to meet Mr. and Mrs. Harris.
8: Hello, Marjorie.
10: How do you do, Mrs. Harris?
7: Hi, Margie.
10: Hello, Curly. I hope you don't mind my calling you Curly, but all the kids do.
7: Oh, that's all right. Margie, your dad tells me that you insisted on having my band play at your dance. Why did you pick me?
10: Who else is there? Oh, I bet you'll look keen up there in the bandstand. I can just picture you in a tuxedo. You must look terrific.
7: Oh, no, I don't.
10: I'll bet you do.
7: No, really, I don't.
10: But you must.
8: Marjorie. Have you ever seen Curly in a tuxedo?
10: No, I haven't.
8: Well, I have, and the boy knows what he's talking about.
7: Alice, I don't think it's very nice of you to contradict Miss Scott.
6: Mr. Harris, please pay no attention to Marjorie. She's only 16, and anything looks good to her. Now, why don't you and Mrs. Harris come along and meet some of the other girls?
10: Oh, Daddy, why don't you and Mrs. Harris go alone? I want to discuss the dance with Mr. Harris. You go with Daddy, Laurie.
9: Okay, but Margie...
10: What?
9: I don't think Curly's as good-looking as you said he was. See you later.
7: Poor little kid. Only 8 years old, and already she's so nearsighted. They call it stigmatism. Well, Margie, what kind of music would you like at the dance now? We can give you Dixieland, 4-beat, or how about a little bebop with a Lombardo float?
10: It's not the dance I want to discuss, Curly. May I be brutally frank?
7: Oh, yeah, sure. What's on your mind?
10: I hope you won't misunderstand me, but, well, we moderns believe that curbing one's emotions can result in a serious frustration that tends to impair one's psychological development. Don't you agree?
7: Yes. Allegorically speaking. But perusing it superficially, I find it rather rhetorical. I love algebra, don't you?
10: Curly, I'll get right to the point. You might not believe me when I say this, but I think you're charming and handsome and the most wonderful man in the world.
7: Yeah. But what were you going to tell me that I might not believe?
10: I know I have no right to say this, but I can't help myself. I'm in love with you.
7: You're in what? With who?
10: I'm in love with you. You don't hate me for feeling that way, do you?
7: Oh, it's a perfectly normal feminine reaction. But Marge, let's face it, this is madness.
10: Oh, you're laughing at me.
7: No, I'm not, honey. Honest, I'm not. But, well, you're a little late, kid. I've already been spoken for. Look, Margie, you just got a schoolgirl crush. You'll get over it. I ain't saying you'll ever be the same again. But honest, honey, you'll survive.
10: Don't you like me just a little bit?
7: Yeah. Yeah. Yeah, man. I think you're a swell kid, but Margie, I'm a happily married man.
10: Are you happy? Are you really happy being married to an older woman?
7: Oh, she's not that much older than me. Look, Margie, if you'll excuse me, I think, I think I hear Alice calling me. I'll see you around, Margie.
10: Au revoir, Sherry. Oh, he's so irresistible.
11: Marjorie, don't you think it's about time you got started? Marjorie, you look sick. What's the matter?
10: Daddy, I'm in love.
11: Oh, that again. Well, who is the lucky boy this time?
10: Phil Harris.
11: Oh, no. No! No!
10: Get up off the floor! You're causing a scene!
11: I won't stand for it! Harris! Marjorie, you run along. I'll take care of this.
7: Wait a minute. What's up, Mr. Scott? What's all the excitement
11: as
7: about?
11: As if you didn't know. You old roué. My daughter just told me she's in love with you.
7: Well, it ain't my fault. Besides, what's to get so excited about? She's just a school kid with a crush. She'll forget about me by tomorrow.
11: I refuse to be tortured that long. Harris, if you don't make her fall out of love with you by the time you leave here today, I'll have you barred from radio for life. I'll give you a...
7: Mr. Scott! If he was in the death of a salesman. Mr. Scott. Oh, why couldn't I have been born homely?
8: Phil, what was all the racket over here? What's Mr. Scott's
7: mad
8: about?
7: Am I in trouble? Now, look, you've got to be sympathetic. Honey, Mr. Scott's daughter is in love with me.
8: Oh, that poor girl.
7: Never mind that poor girl. Think of me. Scott threatened to bar me from radio unless I can make her forget me before we leave here. Now, look, Alice, you've got to talk to her. Talk to her and try to convince her that I'm not as wonderful as I am. But do it in a nice way.
8: Oh,
7: now, will
8: oh,
7: you
8: talk? Phil, she's headed this way. You duck behind this post and let me handle her.
7: Okay.
8: Go ahead. I'll fix everything, but good.
10: Oh, Mrs. Harris, didn't I just see Mr. Harris here? Where'd he go?
8: Oh, he'll be right back, Marjorie. He stepped out to adjust his girdle.
10: His girdle?
8: Yes. Middle-aged spread, you know. All men get a little paunchy when they reach the halfway mark.
7: Halfway mark? My mother used to take me to see her pictures.
10: can't be a day over 30. He doesn't have a wrinkle in his face.
8: Plastic surgery does wonders.
10: You mean he's had his face lifted?
8: 4 times.
7: All I did was go in and get an estimate once.
10: Mrs. Harris, did he really have his face lifted that much?
8: Yes. In fact, he overdid it. Last time he had to go back and have it lowered. His nose was lifted so high, every time he sneezed, he blew his hat off.
7: Oh, now she's reaching.
10: I don't believe you, Mrs. Harris. If he were as old as you say, he couldn't sing the way he does. His voice has such a wonderful quiver.
8: Upper plate wobble.
10: Mrs. Harris, I'm sorry, but I don't believe a word you say. You are very fortunate to be married to such a wonderful man. And if he were mine, I couldn't talk about him the way you do. Goodbye.
7: That's telling her, Margie.
8: Well, Phil, you can come out now. I'm sorry it didn't work, but I tried.
7: Oh, yeah, yeah, you tried. To hear you talk, you'd think you were married to an old Essex. Didn't do any good either. Now, Alice, how am I going to discourage this girl? I can't... Hey, wait a minute. Remley, there's the guy that can get me out of this. Good
12: Hi,
7: old
12: Charlie. Sorry I'm late, but
7: oh,
12: I had to stop.
7: Frankie, don't worry about it. You're just in time. Man, are you the guy I'm looking for? Remley, I'm in a lot of trouble. Now, you got to do me a big favor. Mr. Scott's daughter has fallen madly in love with me.
12: Scotty didn't tell me he had a half-wit daughter. Must be hereditary.
7: Please. Now, listen to me. All I want you to do is to take her off my hands.
12: Okay. What's she look like, girl?
7: Never mind that. Look, she's standing over there with those other girls. See her right over there? Now, go over and ask her for... Just go over and say that you want to speak to Miss Scott, and then make up to her.
12: All right, what do you want me to tell her?
7: Tell her anything. Tell her that you're in love with her. You can't live without her. That you want to marry her.
12: Okay. Now, the things I do for that guy. Oh, well, she probably won't be interested in me. She goes for Curly. She won't like the Tyrone Power type like me. No, I'll just tell her that
13: Hello, mister.
12: Somebody talking? Oh, you're down there. Hey, kid, maybe you can help me. Where can I find Mr. Scott's daughter?
13: I'm his daughter. I'm Laurie Scott.
12: You're... Oh, I gotta have a talk with Curly. Look, kid, are you sure you're Mr. Scott's daughter?
13: Yes.
12: I don't get it, but Curly asked me to do it, so here goes. Laurie, I'm madly in love with you, and I want to marry you. What do you say?
13: Okay.
12: Eager little beaver, ain't you? Look, Laurie, let's not rush into this. I may not be the one for you. Shop around a little.
13: I don't wanna. I like you. You're funny looking, but you're cute.
12: Thanks a lot.
13: What's your name?
12: Frankie Remley. Why?
13: So I can tell Daddy when I ask him if it's all right to marry you.
12: Wait a minute, kid. Come back. Don't get back. Kid! Oh, no!
10: Daddy, Mrs. Harris made me realize that Curly is much too old for me, and I am no longer in love with him.
14: Oh, thank goodness. Now I can face the world again.
13: Daddy, can I talk to you?
14: Yes, Laurie. What is it, dear?
13: Daddy, I'm in love.
14: Oh, you're a little too young. Wait a minute. Laurie, please, please tell me it's not Phil Harris.
13: Oh, no, it's not him, Daddy.
14: Oh, thank goodness. Who are you in love with, dear? What's the little boy's name?
13: Frankie Remley.
14: Oh, no. No!

0: Folks, this is Phil again. In spite of the many appeals made on the air, the supplies of blood and blood plasma are still far short of the needs of our fighting forces in Korea. A minimum of 300,000 pints of blood a month is essential. We've got to give more blood now. Make a date with your Red Cross Blood Center tomorrow. Will you do that for us? Good night, and thank you.
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3: Harrison Faye from February 24th, 1952. As you heard, it aired during the Korean War. Later that year, Frankie Remley would leave the series, but Elliot Lewis did not. You see, they retired the Remley name, so the actor began using his real name for his character. There was a real Frankie Remley, indeed a left-handed guitar player who worked in the orchestra over on the Jack Benny program. For a few years, Phil continued to work on both of those shows, but eventually he left Jack's employ, and then it was later decided to stop using the Remley name on the Harrison Faye program. In later interviews, Lewis stated that Elias was never quite as funny as Frankie. I'm Greg Bell, and up next, our weekly visit with the adventures of Superman. We resume the fall 1947 storyline, The Ruler of Darkness, right after this break.
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3: 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Known as the Ruler of Darkness, it played out in the fall of 1947. 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
14: Faster than a speeding bullet. More powerful than a locomotive. Able to leap tall buildings at a single bound. Look, up in the sky. It's a bird. It's a plane. It's Superman.
15: Today, eat Kellogg's Pep, the Super Cereal. 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
16: Kellogg's Pep, the Sunshine Cereal.
15: Kellogg's Pep, the Super Cereal, presents The Adventures of Superman. Today, with Superman unaware of their plight, girl reporter Lois Lane and private detective Candy Myers are in grave danger as Harry Niles, the man they've been trailing, checks their story by telephone with Mike Hickey, corrupt political boss of Metropolis. Listen.
1: Hello, Mr. Hickey. This is Harry Niles. Listen, I had to call you because there's a guy and a dame here who says you sent them out here to take me... Yeah, they're right here.
16: This is Curtin Candy.
17: Easy, Mr. Lane, easy.
1: Oh, you didn't, huh? Ah, don't you worry. My uncle's holding a gun on him. Yeah, sure, I know what to do. So long.
18: They're spies, ain't they, Harry?
1: Yeah, Unc. They're spies, all right. But they ain't gonna do no more spying. Not in this world, they ain't.

0: And now, the adventures of Superman.
1: When Perry White, editor of the Metropolis Daily Planet, announced that he would run for mayor on a Reform Party ticket, Mike Hickey, powerful and corrupt political boss of the city, laid plans to nip this challenge in the bud. He arranged a fake automobile accident in which White was identified as a hit-and-run driver and arrested. Before Clark Kent, who as we know is Superman, could expose the frame-up, Harry Niles, who pretended to be the hit-and-run victim, disappeared from the city hospital with a Dr. Tobin, another Hickey henchman. While Kent searched for Dr. Tobin, Handy Myers, a private detective, learned that Niles was hiding out in an isolated farmhouse, and accompanied by Lois Lane, girl reporter, he went out to confirm his tip. But they were surprised and captured by Niles' uncle, an ex-convict named Nelson. And now, in the farmhouse kitchen, Lois and Candy face two guns.
2: All right, you two, talk up. What was your angle in tracking me out here? Was it to get me down to police headquarters and show them I wasn't even scratched in that phony hit-and-run deal?
3: Well, no.
4: No use, Miss Lane. They're wise to us.
5: You bet we are.
4: Well, what are you going to do about it, Niles?
2: You're a bright boy. What do you think I'm going to do?
4: If you're smart, you won't try anything rough. Because, like I told you, certain Daily Planet reporter and Inspector Henderson know about this place. Chances are they're on their way out here right now. So if anything happens to Miss Lane or to me, they'll know who did it.
2: Hey, get some rope.
5: What for?
2: We're going to take these two up to the old quarry and tie them up there. Then we'll get rid of them, and after that, you and me will hide out in Masterson's cave until the elections are over. Henderson or nobody else will find us there.
5: They sure won't. You got a head on you, Harry.
2: Hurry it up!
1: As the two ex-convicts tie Lois Lane and Candy Myers' hands and ankles before taking them to the old quarry, Clark Kent is in the office of a public garage in Metropolis, where he is talking with Mr. Collins, the garage manager.
6: It's been over 3 hours since Dr. Tobin phoned, Mr. Collins. I'm beginning to think he changed his mind about coming over for his car.
7: Could be. Maybe he figured you'd be waiting for him here, Mr. Kent.
6: Yeah, that's possible. Well, I might as well go back to the office. Maybe they'll have some good news for me there.
7: Wait. Here comes Dr. Tobin now.
6: Really? Where?
7: Look. The fellow with the little mustache, just crossing the street. You see him?
6: Yes, I see him. Look, Mr. Collins. You know what to do, don't you?
7: Leave it to me, Mr. Kent. Mike Hickey condemned my garage once, bankrupt me because I wouldn't pay graft to his mobsters. I'll do anything I can to get back at him.
6: Okay, this is your chance, so go to it.
1: Leaving the office, Clark Kent runs up the ramp in the garage to the shadowy second floor, where a long row of cars stand, unattended. Then, behind the end car, under an open skylight, he swiftly strips off his business suit to stand revealed in the blue costume and brilliant red cape of Superman.
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15: Here's your WTLO forecast. I'm staff meteorologist Megan Mulford. Lows level off around 47 tonight. Under clear skies, winds out of the north at around 5 miles an hour. Ample sunshine expected again tomorrow. High temperatures reach up to 78. Lows dip down to about 51. Tomorrow night, mainly clear skies. With your WTLO forecast, I'm staff meteorologist Megan Mulford. Right now, it's 59 degrees.
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17: about
18: to...
17: Harry Niles.
18: Harry Niles?
17: Yes. Where is Mr. Niles, Doctor? Would you know?
18: Now look here, I don't know what you're talking about. I'm going out to get a police...
17: Oh, no, Doctor. No, you're staying right here until I get the truth.
18: Let go. Help! Help!
17: Shouting won't help you. Nothing, not even Mike Hickey can help you now, so stand still and talk.
18: There's nothing to talk about. I did nothing wrong.
17: Oh, is that so? Then why did you remove Niles from the city hospital before a legitimate physician appointed by the governor could examine him?
18: Because, there were threats made against Niles' life, and mine, too, by White's friends.
17: That's a lie, and you know it. You spirited Niles away because you know if a legitimate physician examined him, he'd find nothing wrong with him. That would put Niles and you and Hickey, too, in danger of a penitentiary sentence for conspiracy.
18: No, that's not true. I tell you, Niles was seriously hurt. Practically every bone in his body was broken.
17: Don't tell me that, because I saw Niles, and I know he wasn't even scratched. Now, I want to know where you took Niles.
18: It's none of your business.
17: I'm making it my business, Doctor. Because the proper authorities have been handcuffed by Mike Hickey, who thinks he's the law. He must be shown he's wrong. Quickly now, where is Harry Niles?
18: I won't tell you.
17: I warn you, Tobin.
18: You can't do anything to me.
17: You'll find out. Up with you.
18: No, let me go.
17: Up through that open skylight. No. Up and away! No.
18: We're flying. Don't drop me.
17: Are you willing to tell the truth now?
18: Please take me down. You might drop me.
17: I might indeed, unless you talk fast and truthfully. Where is Harry Niles?
18: I don't know.
17: You're a disgrace to an honorable profession, Doctor, and I'm sure the Medical Association would be well rid of you, so...
18: No! Don't drop me.
17: All right, then tell me. Where is Niles?
18: All right. I left him in the County Forest Preserve.
17: The County Forest Preserve?
18: Yes. His uncle's farm is near there. I didn't want to be seen near the farm with the ambulance.
17: You're going to be seen near it now. Away! You're sure this is the farmhouse, Dr. Tobin?
18: Yes. Yes, this is it.
17: Why is it empty?
18: Well, I don't know. Niles was going to hide out here with his uncle until after the election.
17: Wait a minute. Scent of perfume in the room. Yes, it's the perfume Miss Lane wears. That means she was here with Candy Myers. Candy told Mr. White he thought he knew where Niles was. But where are they now?
18: Well, maybe your friends took Niles back to Metropolis.
17: We'll soon find out. Come along.
18: Huh? Where are we going?
17: They left Metropolis to come here only a couple of hours ago. So they must have left here very recently. If they started back to Metropolis, we'll find them quickly. Up with you. There. Now, up and away!
1: Leaping up from the farmhouse steps with the cringing little doctor in his arms, Superman streaks away through the night skies toward Metropolis, vainly searching the road below for a car bearing his friends and Harry Niles. But as we know, Niles, with Candy and Lois as his prisoners, is not en route to Metropolis.
0: We'll be back in a moment for the tense climax of today's episode. So stand by. And now, back to the adventures of Superman.
1: Carrying Dr. Tobin, Superman has streaked through the sky to the city limits of Metropolis, darting and circling to scan every car on every road below him. But he has failed to find the car carrying Lois Lane, Candy Myers, and Harry Niles. Now, convinced that something must have happened to his friends, the Man of Steel hurtles back to the farmhouse like a thunderbolt and ranges over the dark countryside of farm and woodland and swamp, searching for his friends. Meanwhile, on the edge of a deep, black quarry, Lois Lane and Candy Myers, their arms and ankles tied, stand facing the guns of Harry Niles and his gaunt uncle.
2: Okay, Uncle, all set. Let them have it. Now.
1: Their faces drained of color, Lois and Candy see the guns raised and aimed at them, and slowly realize that this appears to be the end for them. How will Superman, who is not yet at hand, be able to save the gallant girl reporter and the loyal, likable private detective? What will happen now to Mike Hickey's corrupt machine that flourishes in Metropolis like an evil weed? Be sure to hear tomorrow's exciting, action-packed episode when strange and thrilling things happen. Don't fail to tune in tomorrow, same time, same station, for Chapter 13 of Ruler of Darkness on The Adventures of Superman.
0: And remember, for breakfast, it's Kellogg's Pep.
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0: Superman is a copyrighted feature appearing in Superman DC Comics magazine and is brought to you Monday through Friday at this same time by Kellogg's Pep, the super cereal.
20: 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I'm Greg Bell, and Jackson Beck not only served as the announcer, but in that offering he also played one of Mike Hickey's henchmen. One of Jackson Beck's later in life roles is serving as the narrator for a 1969 comedy film, Take the Money and Run, written, directed by, and starring a funny fella whose birth name was Alan Konigsberg. 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
13: 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Get the forecast and high and low temperatures for today and tomorrow. Just call 606-678-8100.

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1: I'm Kathleen Maloney. The Northeast shoreline is getting pummeled by a nasty nor'easter that just won't quit.
2: Winds reached as high as 74 miles an hour in Surf City, and some coastal towns saw up to 3 inches of rain, with more on the way.
1: New Jersey Governor Mikey Sherrill says the storm is causing beach erosion and severe flooding. British police arrest 5 men near an airbase used by U.S. forces. President Trump says they're suspected of preparing a terrorist act.
3: Working with Britain, it was an amazing job. We had them under investigation. They were looking to do big damage to our fort. We had them under view for a long time, and we got them.
1: The arrests made in the early morning hours in the town of Welford, about 100 miles west of London. 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
5: Here's your WTLO forecast. I'm staff meteorologist Megan Mulford. Lows level off around 47 tonight. Under clear skies, winds out of the north at around 5 miles an hour. Ample sunshine expected again tomorrow. High temperatures reach up to 78. Lows dip down to about 51 tomorrow night, mainly clear skies. With your WTLO forecast, I'm staff meteorologist Megan Mulford. Right now, it's 59 degrees.
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8: I'm Greg Bell, and we begin with The Private Eye. And then it's Tom Collins as Frank Chandler, a.k.a. Chandu the Magician. Dick Powell was a 1930s big screen song and dance man, who also carved out a nice little radio career. He starred first in the detective series Rogue's Gallery, and then in this one right here. Joined by Virginia Gregg as Helen, Ed Begley Sr. as Lieutenant Walt Levinson, and Wilms Herbert as Sergeant Otis. With Tommy Bernard, Sammy Hill, Lou Krugman, and Parley Bear. Known as the Newspaper Boy. It's from October 15th of 1949.

0: Dick Powell as Richard Diamond, private detective.
1: Hello there, this is Diamond. I've got a little office near 53rd Street on Broadway, 8th floor. My business? Trouble. What kind of trouble? Well, take your pick. If you come up with something unusual, a new kind of trouble, drop around and see me. Because I'm known along the big street as a shamus, a gumshoe, or to the guy on Park Avenue as a private detective. If you happen to be stuck with your problem, for $100 a day in expenses, I'll chase it around until I can catch up and break its back. I average about 20 fast rounds a week with old man trouble, and so far, the decision's been on my side. But don't misunderstand me. It's my business to beat him, but I respect him. Trouble goes to work with every trick in the book. So I play it the same way, and believe me, when I put him away for the count, I don't clap my little hands in glee. I know he's just taking a rest, and he'll be back again with some new stunts. Want to know how he works? Well, the other day, I was on the way to my office. I stopped at the corner newsstand, 53rd and Broadway, to buy a paper and to say hello to an old friend.
2: Hi, Mr. Diamond.
1: Well, hello, Jeff. How's the newspaper business?
2: Oh, swell. How's the detective racket?
1: Oh, swell.
2: Hey, you don't sound too happy.
1: Jeff, I couldn't be happier if my hair was on fire. Take my advice, son. When you grow up, be sure and get a job that pays off every week in that little white envelope. Don't ever become a private detective. It's like a penny getting lost in a gum machine.
2: Well, I'm going to stick to the newspaper business.
1: Good for you.
2: Say, I was just about to go across the street to Mary Lou's and get some ice cream. How about it? Can I buy you a cone?
1: Now, that is a beautiful idea. Let's go.
2: Aren't you coming to work a little late, Mr. Diamond?
1: Well, you see, Jeff, I was up kind of late. Research, you know.
2: Yeah, I know. I see him going into your office all the time. That blonde last week stopped traffic all the way to 42nd Street.
1: Yeah, she was lovely. Got tired of social standards and shot her husband right through his morning cup of coffee.
2: Was that the one in the headlines?
1: That's the one.
3: Oh, hello, Jeff.
2: Hi, Mary Lou. Take a seat, Mr. Diamond.
3: Well, what did you and your friend have?
2: Well, I'm going to have a double strawberry. How about it, Mr. Diamond?
1: Sounds great.
3: Two double strawberries.
2: This is Mr. Diamond, Mary Lou. His office is in that building across the street.
3: Oh, how do you do?
1: How are you, Mary?
3: Well, all right, I guess. Business could get better, and I wouldn't mind at all. Here are your cones.
2: This is on me, Mr. Diamond.
1: Oh, no, now put it away.
2: Oh, now, come on. I asked you over, and that makes it my treat. Here's a five, Mary Lou. Mr. Diamond's money isn't any good today.
1: Tell you what I'll do, Jeff. Give me a five a minute.
2: Sure, here.
1: Now, if you can tell me whose picture's on this bill, you can buy the cones.
2: That a deal?
1: That's a deal.
2: Lincoln. Well, what's the matter? That's right, isn't it?
1: Hmm? Oh, yeah.
2: What's wrong?
1: Where did you get this bill, Jeff?
2: Well, I just made change for it a few minutes. Hey, what's the matter with that dough?
3: You two act like you've never seen a $5 bill before.
1: Well, this Finn's counterfeit.
3: What?
1: That's right. Good job, too.
3: You sure?
1: Yep. One of the best engraving jobs I've ever run across. Paper's not too good.
2: Oh, that's swell. That's real great. I get jipped out of a whole $5.
1: Who gave it to you?
2: I remember the guy, all right. He came by just before you did. Made change for him, the heel.
1: Yeah, $5 is a lot of papers.
2: I'll say it is.
3: Well, maybe you're wrong. You could be.
2: Not Mr. Diamond. He's a private detective. Used to be a cop.
1: Look, Jeff, mind if I take this bill along with me?
2: Nah. What good's it gonna do me?
1: Oh, it's not so bad. Here, I'll give you a good $5 for it.
2: No, sir. You only learn by mistakes. I made a big one, so I'm out $5. I'll get along.
1: Look, it's worth the $5. I'm just buying it from you.
3: Sure, Jeff. Go ahead and take it.
2: Thanks a lot, Mr. Diamond, but I just can't.
1: Okay, Jeff. Maybe I can find the guy who slipped this to you. Maybe we can get your $5 back.
2: What are you going to do?
1: Take a run down to the Fifth Precinct. See how much of this stuff is floating around New York. Now, I want you to do something for me, Jeff.
2: Sure, anything.
1: I want you to keep an eye out for the guy who gave you this phony.
2: I'm way ahead of you.
1: Well, now, that's what I'm afraid of. I want you to promise me, if you do spot him, not to do anything until you get in touch with me. Promise?
2: Yeah, okay.
1: Well, I'll be at the station. Ask for Lieutenant Levinson's office.
2: Right.
1: Here's for the ice cream, Mary Lou. Good ice cream, too.
3: Oh, thanks. I make it here. Right in bed. Take a quart home some night.
1: I always do, but it generally has a cork in it. I left Mary Lou's ice cream parlor and headed for the Fifth Precinct Police Station. I don't usually start something like that, but when a kid gets fleeced out of a whole day's pay, I get a little hot under the collar. I walked into the squad room and spotted Sergeant Otis putting shine on his big shoes.
4: Oh, it's you, Diamond.
1: Now, what good is that going to do you, Otis? You can lose a whole can of polish in the cracks.
4: What do you mean? My shoes ain't cracked so bad.
1: Well, maybe not, but I've seen bacon that looked better.
4: If you want to see the lieutenant, go on in.
1: Thank you, Sergeant. Until we meet again.
4: Why don't you stop trying to be so funny?
1: Sergeant, I'll do it if you'll do something for me.
4: What?
1: Cut off your head. That face could start a Harry Carey epidemic. Hello, Walt. Now, what the devil's the about?
5: What do you mean?
1: That bilious explosion you just popped up with, Sound like you just swallowed a whole pineapple.
5: Why?
1: What do you mean, why?
5: Who's dead?
1: Huh?
5: The body you said you found.
1: The body I said... No, Walt. You're not built for it.
5: Who?
1: No, Walt. It's my routine. It won't work for you.
5: Oh, I don't know what you're talking about.
1: Well, sure you do. You wanted to know who's dead. Well, I'm not going to tell you.
5: Huh?
1: Don't try to be cute with me. You know what it's all about. I'm not going to be the fall guy. You just hunt for the body.
5: Wait a minute. I don't know anything about a body.
1: You wanted to know who's dead, didn't you?
5: Sure, but that was just a gag.
1: Okay, have your fun, but I'm not going to tell you.
5: Tell me what?
1: Who's dead?
5: You mean somebody really is?
1: What are you talking about?
5: Well, I'm talking about what you just said. Now, who's dead?
1: That's a stupid question.
5: Why is it?
1: Well, if you don't know who's dead, what the devil are you doing in charge of homicide? Go on over to the robbery detail.
5: Now, you wait a minute. You said...
1: Yes, Walt?
5: Oh, get out of here.
1: I did not. I never said, oh, get out of here. When I came in, I said, hello, Walt, and you said, uh-huh. Then I said, what do you mean, uh-huh? You wanted to know where the body was.
5: I did not. I said, who's dead?
1: Why?
5: Oh, no, please, I'm an old man.
1: Oh, Walt, get away from that window and take a look at this.
5: Oh, please, do I have to? It'll probably explode.
1: Now, be a good boy and open your little eyes.
5: Oh, all right, but I just know I'll be sorry.
1: Here.
5: Hmm? You don't owe me any money.
1: Well, if I did, I'd make sure to pay you off in this stuff.
5: Why, what's wrong with... Where'd you get this?
1: Some guy slipped it to Jeff, the newsboy. He got change for it.
5: Oh, that certainly is a nice stunt.
1: Well, maybe the guy didn't know he was passing counterfeit.
5: I doubt it. You don't give a newsboy $5 for a paper.
1: Okay, tell me about it.
5: Well, the stuff's been flooding the city. We can't get a lead. Picked up a couple of passes, but they won't crack.
1: How do they work?
5: Look, Rick, this isn't my department. The Treasury boys are working on it right now. Why don't you go over and talk to them?
1: Well, if you want to be snooty about it.
5: Now, you wait a minute, Diamond. Yeah? Lieutenant Levinson, homicide.
2: Is Mr. Diamond there?
5: Now, wait a minute. Rick, it's for you. Yeah, wait just a minute. Here, Diamond, and if you're mixed up in something...
1: Walt, be quiet. Hello?
2: Mr. Diamond?
1: Yeah, Jeff?
2: Yeah, I just spotted the guy who slipped me the phony bill. He went into the bar next to the ice cream parlor.
1: You stay where you are. I'll be right over.
2: I'll be at the stand.
5: Rick.
1: Yeah?
5: Please.
1: Walt.
5: Yeah?
2: Bye.
1: Jeff.
2: Oh, Mr. Diamond. He hasn't come out yet. He's still in the bar.
1: Come on.
2: Where are we going?
1: Leave your papers for a second. I want you to point him out.
2: Okay. He's a big guy. You better be careful.
1: Big guys always make me careful.
2: You want me to go in with you?
1: Just stick your head in the door and point him out, and then go on back to your papers. If I start bleeding, I'll scream. See him?
2: No. Yeah, there he is. Over in that booth.
1: Well, well, well.
2: You know him?
1: Yeah. Go on back to your stand.
2: Oh, golly, Mr. Diamond, can't I?
1: No, Jeff, go on back.
2: Okay.
1: Hello, Walker.
6: Huh? Oh. What do you want, Shamus?
1: Well, I'll have a talk. Mind if I sit down?
6: Does it make any difference?
1: Not much.
6: Then sit.
1: You passed a phony five spot this morning.
6: I did? Well, shame on me.
1: How many more you got on you?
6: I don't know what you're talking about.
1: You want me to turn you upside down, shake it out of you?
6: Diamond.
1: Yeah?
6: Boo.
1: Walker.
6: Yeah?
7: Oh, hey, you! Let go! Oh, my arm!
1: You want it back?
7: Yeah.
1: Oh. Now, let's see your pockets.
6: Okay.
1: Get on your feet. I want to see what you're doing.
6: All right.
1: Okay, dump them.
6: Hey, what's going on here?
1: Just relax, bartender. I'm taking care of some business.
6: Well, ain't going to be any rough stuff in my joint, so you better relax, sonny.
7: Yeah, make this guy take his big paws off of me. He's trying to shake me down.
6: Oh, yeah? You want me to call the cops, sonny?
1: Maybe that's not a bad idea. How about it, Walker? You want him to call the law?
7: I don't care who he calls. Just get out of my way, Diamond.
1: You're not going anywhere.
6: Now, I told you to lay off, sonny, and I meant it.
8: let him go, you hear me?
1: Look out, he's making a break.
8: Just let him be.
1: Get out of my way, Pop. You're too old to lose another set of teeth.
8: I ain't turning you loose until that guy makes the street.
1: Sorry, Pop, you better take a chair. You see which way you went?
2: Yeah, there he goes around that corner.
1: Stay at the ice cream parlor, Jeff, so I can get you if I need you. I took off like a seagull in a hurricane. I turned the corner and spotted my man jumping into our cab, so I did the same. He led me across town to a little dive on 13th Street and got out of his cab. My boy parked up the block, and we watched while Walker looked around for a tail. When he was satisfied, he'd given me the shake, he went in. I paid off my cabbie and followed. It was another bar, and Walker wasn't anywhere in the room. I sat down, ordered a beer, and waited. After about 10 minutes, I saw a couple of guys wander out of a door in the back. A couple of minutes later, a couple of more wandered out. So I wandered in. It was a small-time gambling setup. The kind you can throw in the back of your car if the cops come. I started getting that lousy feeling again. You don't just walk into a place like that unless someone wants you to. And if they do, it's usually because they got it fixed so you stay around. Maybe permanently.
7: What are you tailing me for, Diamond?
1: Why? Make you uncomfortable?
7: Yeah.
1: That's a cozy setup. Good way to get rid of bad money. Pay the winner off with counterfeit.
7: I think we'd better go back to my office.
1: Oh, I don't know. I might have a little fun here. I'll bet if one of those guys at the table knew he was going to be paid off in counterfeit, he'd just about tear this place apart. And you, too.
7: Diamond, don't be stupid.
1: Oh, something new's been added.
7: Yeah, and it makes so much noise when it goes off. Let's go back to my office, huh?
1: For some reason, I just can't think of a good argument not to.
7: This way. Have a seat.
1: My ankles get lumpy when I sit down. Bad circulation.
7: Then stand on your head.
1: It doesn't work. I keep talking to toes all day.
7: How'd you get onto this setup?
1: Oh, luck. You passed a bad bill to a newspaper boy. He spotted you for me.
7: You know what happens to you?
1: No. As a matter of fact, I was thinking what's going to happen to you.
7: What do you mean?
1: Treasury boys, homicide, Fifth Precinct. And tomorrow we're taking a full-page ad in the Times. You should do a big business.
7: You're lying.
1: Okay. I think I'll sit down while you wrestle with it.
7: You mean the team I know about this place and me?
1: The only way they'll get to know you any better is when they give you a room number at Sing Sing. Oh, you mind if I put my feet up?
7: Oh, go ahead.
1: He kept asking questions, not waiting for answers. He was good and worried. And as long as I could keep him that way, the longer I was going to keep on breathing.
7: I don't believe one rotten thing you said, Diamond.
1: Okay. He kept trying to convince himself that I was lying. He wanted to shoot me in the worst way. He moved around behind his desk and sat down. Bless his little heart. I had both feet on the front of his desk, so I shoved out as hard as I could. I pinned him against the wall of the desk and jumped up to get better leverage. I shoved so hard the front of the desk nearly cut him in two. He was stuck and he couldn't use his arms.
8: I can't breathe.
1: You want to tell me about it?
8: I don't know a thing.
1: Okay. You look pretty silly from the waist down. Come on, Walker. If I mash you anymore, they'll be able to use you for wallpaper.
8: Okay.
1: Now, leave the gun in your pocket. When I pull the desk back, put your hands on top of it. You try a stunt and you end up in half.
7: Okay. What do you want to know?
1: Who's the big wheel behind the counterfeit ring?
7: You give me a chance if I tell you.
1: No deals.
7: Can't blame me for trying.
1: All right, you tried. Now, you want back in the vice?
7: No. I'll tell you.
1: Walker! He died with his head rolled back and his eyes staring up like he wanted to starve for trying. Whoever shot him had been out in the alley and had nailed him through the window. I looked out, but the killer had disappeared. So I put in a call to homicide, and finally, Walt and his boys arrived.
9: Diamond, don't you ever get tired of corpses.
1: Well, of course not. I just do my bit and try to make you happy.
10: Hey, you want me to call a wagon and get the coroner down here, Lieutenant?
9: No, Otis. I thought we might all sit around and wait for the dead man to say something.
10: Oh, I was only asking, Lieutenant.
9: Well, start using that mallet head of yours, your mallet head, and make a report.
10: Okay.
9: Now, Diamond, I want to know how you got mixed up in this thing.
1: Well, the dead man was the one who slipped the paper boy the phony five. I tailed him, and he was just about to tell me who was behind the ring when he got a hole in his head.
9: Oh, he was going to tell you, was he? Just like that. What did you do? Set his clothes on fire?
1: No. We were playing truth and consequences, and he fibbed, so I...
9: Now, you stop that. This guy was the only link we had on the counterfeit ring. And you have to fix it so he dies. Rick, there's enough phony money floating around New York right now to start another Black Friday. This is the best setup we've run into since Dad Foster operated in 1937.
11: Dad Foster?
9: Yeah, Dad Foster. You remember hearing about him?
1: Yeah, is he still doing time?
9: No, he served his sentence and he's gone straight ever since.
1: How do you know? Where is he?
9: He runs a little saloon on 53rd Street.
1: 53rd? Thanks, Bob.
9: Oh, now, you wait a minute. Who the devil are you calling?
1: A quiz program. I want to win an electric chair.
9: Oh...
12: Mary Lou's Ice Cream Parlor.
1: Is Jeff the newsboy there?
12: Why, yes. It's for you, Jeff. Hello?
1: Jeff, this is Mr. Diamond. I want you to do me a favor.
12: Sure, anything for you.
1: Okay, now, you know the saloon next to the ice cream parlor?
12: Yeah.
1: You know the bartender?
12: Yeah, old guy. Buys a paper from me every night.
1: All right. Now, stay in the parlor and keep an eye on the front of the saloon. If the bartender comes out, find out where he goes. But for Pete's sake, be careful.
12: Sure, Mr. Diamond. I'll do what you say. Is something up?
1: Well, could be. Now, if anything happens before I get there, call Lieutenant Levinson. I'll tell you all about it when I see you.
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16: Here's your WTLO forecast. I'm staff meteorologist Megan Mulford. Lows level off around 47 tonight. Under clear skies, winds out of the north at around 5 miles an hour. Ample sunshine expected again tomorrow. High temperatures reach up to 78. Lows dip down to about 51. Tomorrow night, mainly clear skies. With your WTLO forecast, I'm staff meteorologist Megan Mulford. Currently 57.
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3: You're getting to be a pretty important fellow, Jeff. Phone calls now.
2: Oh, that was Mr. Diamond. He wants me to stay here and keep an eye on the front of the saloon. Okay?
3: Oh, sure, of course. But why did he want you to do that?
2: Oh, it's something big, I think. Something to do with the bartender that works there.
3: The bartender?
2: Yeah. I'll just sit up in front here and keep an eye out.
3: Look, Jeff, watch the store for me, will you? I've got to go in back and pack some ice cream to be sent out.
2: Sure. Mary Lou! Mary Lou! Guess I'd better get it myself. Mary Lou's ice cream parlor.
9: Can I talk with Mary Lou?
2: And she went in back. I'll get her for you. Just a minute.
9: Thank you.
3: I tell you, it's getting too risky. That Diamond's a private detective.
18: Yeah, he came in the bar and started to rough up Walker.
3: Well, that stupid Walker should have been more careful about passing out that money. What if Diamond catches him and makes him talk?
18: He caught up, but he didn't make Walker talk.
3: What do you mean?
18: I took care of Walker. I got a good shot at him from the alley.
3: Well, Well, maybe it's better like that. But look, if we don't... Hello?
11: Yes?
2: Mary Lou isn't here. Get off the line.
11: What?
2: Yeah, get off!
12: Operator.
2: Get me the 5th Precinct Police Station. It's a matter of life and death.
12: I'll connect you.
2: Oh, golly, please hurry.
12: I'm ringing.
11: 5th Precinct.
2: Is Mr. Richard Diamond around there? He said to call Lieutenant Levinson.
11: Oh, Diamond isn't here. That is the lieutenant.
2: You know where I can reach them?
11: Yeah, but that's about it all. Who's this?
2: I'm a friend of Mr. Diamond's. I'm in an ice cream parlor.
11: Ice cream parlor? Look, son.
2: No. I just heard someone say that they'd killed a man named Walker, and I think I know who's behind the counterfeit ring.
11: What's the address?
2: It's...
11: Hello. Hello, kid. What's wrong? Hello.
7: Good lucky we came out this way.
3: I wonder how he heard us.
7: Walk back and open the door. What are we going to do with him?
3: Well, tie him up and gag him. There's a closet in the back, and we can put him in there until he's safe to take him out.
7: No, but he's making too much trouble the way he is. Okay.
3: I can get him back there. You better go on over to the bar in case someone shows up.
7: All right. Later tonight, I'll take the kid down to the river and teach him how hard it is to swim when he's dead.

0: Now, you listen here, young fella. If you're back here for trouble...
1: Dad, I'm back for a lot of trouble, and I think you're going to help me out.
0: You'd better leave, sonny, or I'll call the law.
1: Why don't you?
0: What do you want?
1: I want to know how long you've been back in the counterfeit racket.
0: Now, look, sonny, I've been going straight for a long time.
1: You know something, Dad? I don't think so. Let's get down to the station and talk about it.
0: You got a warrant, Shamus?
1: I got a nasty disposition. You want me to show you?
0: No.
1: You want a gun, Dad?
0: Why, what difference does it make?
1: I want to look at it. A guy named Walker got dead from a gun. Now, let's see it.
0: Sonny.
1: What is it?
0: I can't show it to you.
1: Yeah, why not?
0: Because I got it under the bar, pointed right at your belly. If I drag it out, it might scare the customers.
1: Oh, it's like that, huh?
0: It sure is. You see that door there in the back?
1: I know.
0: That's a good boy. You just keep walking along your side of the bar and don't try anything. I just had my floor scrubbed. It'd be a shame to spill you all over. Okay. Open the door. Go on out. Up the alley.
1: You shoot Walker?
0: I might have.
1: Oh, where you got your printing presses?
0: You're just full of questions, aren't you, sonny? Okay. Stop here.
1: Behind the ice cream parlor, huh? Well.
2: Mary!
1: Make mine hot fudge with the nuts.
2: Mary!
3: For just a minute. Say, what's the idea? I thought you... Oh.
1: Good afternoon. I'm selling a new brand of Indian nuts, great for banana splits.
3: What's the Shamus doing here?
0: He's too smart. I gotta cut off his education.
3: Are you crazy? This guy's got friends. That kid was calling the Fifth Precinct, remember?
1: Kid?
3: Yeah, your little news hound.
1: What did you do with him?
0: He's all right until tonight. We got him locked up.
1: Dad, I think I'll make you eat that .38.
0: I don't think so. No difference if I kill you right here.
3: Oh, hold it, Dad. We can't have a gun going off back here. Even if we could hide the Shamus, they'd find the presses.
1: Oh, so that's it. Those ice cream machines, the cover-up.
0: Ain't he smart.
1: What do? Ship the stuff out in ice cream cartons?
3: What's with you? You want a tour of inspection?
0: Come on, now, take it easy. He won't be smart for long.
3: Well, how are you going to do it?
0: We're going to take a walk, aren't we, Shamus?
1: Oh, I have the most horrible instep. I'll never make it without skates or something.
0: You'll make it. Come on, the car's around front.
4: Hey, what's happening in the street?
3: Oh, Dad.
0: Yeah, there. It's only some drunk come out of the bar the wrong way. Funny, I didn't see him in...
4: Oh, well, this is very confusing. If this is 53rd Street, somebody's stolen some building. Oh, hey, hello.
0: Oh, take it easy, Shamus. I'm putting the gun in my pocket, but it's still right in line with your belt.
3: I'm going back inside.
0: No. Play it straight. Just like we were talking.
4: Well, you're pretty unsociable, to say the least. What's the matter? Can't you even say hello?
0: I'm lost. Sure. You're in an alley. The entrance is right out there.
4: Oh, yeah? Oh, would you mind showing me? I seem to be a little confused.
0: Now, look, it's right up there. Just keep going.
5: Hey, where'd you go?
1: Oh, no.
5: Oh, there you are, Lieutenant.
0: Lieutenant.
3: At the top.
1: Look out, Walt. Look out. Get the girl, Walt. Come on, Dad. Give me that gun.
3: Let go of me. Let me go, you lousy copper.
1: You got him, Rick? He won't play.
3: There.
1: Now you will. Just take
3: go.
1: It easy, lady.
4: Hey, what's going on?
1: Otis.
4: Yeah?
1: Go out and start walking around the block.
4: Huh?
1: You hear me? Go on.
4: Okay, but I don't get it. What do you want me to walk around the block for?
1: I want you to get used to it, because that's what you're going to be doing for the rest of your time on the force.
4: Oh.
1: In Flatbush.
4: Flatbush?
1: Yes.
4: No.

0: Gee, Mr. Diamond, thanks for the dinner invitation, but where are we going?
1: Well, I'm going to introduce you to my gal. She's a redhead, Jeff, so no cracks about my office research.
0: Oh, sure. But don't you think you should have called her first? How do you know she's got enough dinner?
1: Jeff, this girl's got more steaks in her deep freezer than a bullfight arena sees in a year. Here we are.
2: Yes? Oh, good evening, Mr. Diamond.
1: Good evening, Francis. This is Jeff, Francis. He's going to have dinner with us.
0: Hi.
2: Oh, hi. Come right in. Miss Asher's in the study, Mr. Diamond.
1: Thank you, Francis.
2: Mr. Diamond.
1: Yes?
2: You know the various items that you've left with me for safekeeping?
1: Look, Francis, I promise I'll get them out of hock as soon as I get a paying client.
2: Oh, no, no, it's not that, sir. I didn't really want to hold them as security in the first place. But as long as you insisted in such a fine collection, I'd like to show them to... Well, to my girl, sir.
1: Why, sure, Francis. I didn't know you had a girl.
2: Oh, yes, sir. She's the upstairs maid in the apartment below us.
1: Oh.
2: I'm afraid I told her a wee fib to get acquainted, as it were. She thinks I'm an undercover agent, and I'm afraid I'm going to have to prove it.
1: Well, my gun and the badge should do the trick. And if it doesn't work, just get under a cover.
2: Oh, by George, that was the real... Yes, sir. Good evening, sir.
1: Come on, Jeff. We're not appreciated.
3: Rick. Oh, hello.
0: Hello.
1: Helen, this is Jeff, the boy who's helping me send Dad Foster and company back to prison. Jeff, this is Helen Asher.
0: Yes, sir.
3: Well, thank you, Jeff.
1: They had him locked up in the closet for a couple of hours, and he looked kind of hungry when he got him out. How about it, honey? You think you can grind up another cow?
3: Oh, well, there's plenty for Jeff and me, but you've got to make up for three things.
1: Three things?
3: Yes. First of all, you haven't called me in 2 days. Second, you're half hour late for dinner. And third, well, I'll tell you later.

0: just heard Richard Diamond, Private Detective, starring Dick Powell. Helen was played by Virginia Gregg, Lieutenant Levinson by Ed Begley. Also in our cast were Wilms Herbert, Tommy Bernard, Sammy Hill, Lou Krugman, and Polly Bear. Music was under the direction of Frank Worth. Richard Diamond is written by Blake Edwards and directed by Richard Sandville. Dick Powell soon will be seen in the screen version of the best-selling novel, Mrs. Mike. Now, this is Eddie King inviting you to be with us again at the same time next week when we will again bring you Dick Powell as Richard Diamond, Private Detective.
1: Newspaper Boy, an episode of Richard Diamond, Private Detective from October 15th of 1949. 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Mrs. Mike was adapted for radio a couple of times, for Lux Radio Theater and the Screen Director's Playhouse. I'm Greg Bell, and moving on, because up next on When Radio Was, it's our weekly visit with Chandu the Magician. 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
14: 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In gypsy dress, Princess Naji has secretly entered Montavania for a conference with Frank Chandler. But when she learns from Dorothy that the malevolent dwarf Arenye is in the castle, she insists on speaking to him at once, unknown to Chandler. Over Dorothy's protests, Najee enters the locked room. Suddenly, fire breaks out on the lower floor. Almost instantly, the old woodwork is blazing furiously. Hurrying the regents outside, Chandler discovers where Najee is. Flames are racing up the stairway behind him as he opens the door. He lowers Najee from the window, and below, the family looks up, terrified and helpless, as the upper floors collapse with a crash. Chandu, the magician.
2: Come on, Mom. You can't just stand here in the snow.
15: Oh, I'm not cold, Bob.
16: Mother, do you really think Uncle Frank... I mean, he didn't.
15: Darling, of course he didn't get out.
16: Oh, but Mother...
15: You saw him there in the window? The floor must have given away.
2: If he hadn't taken time to get that little shrimp Arenye out, he could have made it himself. Well, let's go, Mom.
15: Oh, not yet, Bob. I can't think what to do.
16: I just know he can't be in there.
2: You're only making it worse for Mom, Beth.
16: Oh, no, I'm not, Bob. Mother, I bet this is what the yogi meant.
15: Meant by what, Betty?
16: Well, you know, about not being deceived by the appearance of death. Let's go around to the front and see if he's
15: there. Betty. Those messages from the yogi were for Uncle Frank, not for us.
16: They might not have been.
2: Look, Mom, you can't do any good here. Let me take you to Mr. Mason. Well, that's what Uncle Frank would say, I bet.
15: Well, I suppose you may as well. I'll have to send a telegram to your father.
2: You'd think the fire department could have got up here before the whole place caved in.
16: I bet there's no such thing as a fire department.
2: Yeah.
16: And I bet somehow or other Uncle Frank got out anyway.
2: Don't keep saying that, will you?
16: I will, too. I just don't believe that he... Oh, listen, Mother. There's a carriage coming up the hill.
2: I wonder if it's Mr. Mason. I bet you can see this fire for 50 miles. Come on, Mom. You can ride down to the consulate.
17: That's a good idea, though.
16: Huh? Uncle Frank! Oh, Frank!
2: My golly.
16: Well, I told you he'd get out.
2: My golly, I sure didn't think you'd make it. How'd you do it?
16: By magic, didn't you, Uncle Frank?
17: Well, there was no other way. Where's Najee?
15: Najee? I forgot all about her. I'll go and see.
17: Well, where did you leave her?
2: Around here in the back where we were standing.
18: Mr. Chandler.
17: No, Mr. Mason.
18: Thank heaven you're all here. When I saw the plane...
17: Just a minute, there's still someone missing.
18: Good Lord. Still in there? Who?
17: No, she was outside, but... Well, perhaps I'd better tell you about her now. Mason, it looks as though I'll have to impose on you to a certain extent.
18: My dear fellow, all of you must come down and stay with me at the consulate, of course.
17: Well, thank you, but the rest of us can go to a hotel.
18: Nonsense, I won't hear of it.
17: And the point is, this lady's in the country, well, illegally.
18: Mr. Chandler, I'm surprised you take such a risk.
17: She took the risk herself. I had no idea she was coming. And I certainly thought she could leave without being discovered.
18: Women seem to think restrictions are made to be outwitted. How did she pass the border inspection?
17: She came through the mountain.
18: Alone?
17: No, but...
18: how could she possibly...
17: I'd rather not explain, except to say that she didn't come here because of a feminine whim. She is working with me, and she had information she didn't wish to trust the mails.
18: I see. Well, it's risky business, but I'll do what I can.
17: Thank you. Can you trust your servants not to tell anyone?
18: Oh, certainly. They've been with me for years. Mr. Chandler, did you save anything from the fire?
17: Not a thing. 5 minutes after it broke through from the cellars, it was too late.
16: We found Najee, Uncle Frank. See? He's all right.
17: Good. We're going down to Lobova now.
19: We'll get in the carriage then. Najee?
18: Please do, Mrs. Regent. Why do you think the fire started in the cellars, Chandler?
17: It must have been running along those heavy beams under the floors for more than an hour. It was deliberately set.
18: No. You know who did it?
17: Yes. And I wonder what became of him.
18: Of whom?
17: Bob! What happened to Arenye?
2: Gosh, I don't know, Uncle Frank. I couldn't hold on to him.
18: Who was it?
17: A particularly vicious little dwarf. He'd just confessed to me that he'd shot the king.
18: Are you serious? And he got away?
17: Yes, because of the fire. Well, there's no reason to wait here any longer. It must have to burn itself out.
18: Fortunately, there are no other buildings up here.
17: Yes. I'm wondering how Dmitri will take the news.
18: Surely you don't think he was responsible for it?
17: I'm not too sure. I've found certain things in the castle that might have been quite embarrassing to Dmitri. Well, shall we go?
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25: Here's your WTLO forecast. I'm staff meteorologist Megan Mulford. Lows level off around 47. Tonight, under clear skies, winds out of the north at around 5 miles an hour. Ample sunshine expected again tomorrow. High temperatures reach up to 78. Lows dip down to about 51. Tomorrow night, mainly clear skies. With your WTLO forecast, I'm staff meteorologist Megan Mulford. Currently 55.
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27: You refuse? Enough of this.
28: Roxo, if I had known.
27: Dmitri, have you nothing better to do than sit here in Messo's library pretending to be a strong man?
28: Messo's left his files in disorder, Roxo.
27: Files? The whole country's in disorder. I was not even questioned at the frontier.
28: An error for which the border guard will be shot.
27: And how many other men do you suppose have entered as I did, unquestioned?
28: Metzos has been dead only one day.
27: I did not come here to listen to your excuses.
28: Oh, please, take this chair, Rockstar. You are still far from well.
27: Do not regard the stories of my illness too seriously. It suits me very well that the newspaper should print them. According to them, I am at the door of death.
28: You do not look well, Roxo.
27: Enough! Now, what have you done with Chandler?
28: It goes well, Roxo. Bring on.
27: You are lying, Dmitri. When first I sent you here, you were filled with certainty. What is wrong now?
28: These things require time.
27: You have had time.
28: Did you not see the flames as you came from the station? The castle is burned.
27: Are you trying to tell me Chandler is dead? I do not believe it.
28: Oh, no, monsieur. I am only saying that with the underground temple destroyed, it will be much more difficult to proceed.
27: Weeks ago, you reported that you had invoked the blackest of all the ancient curses upon Chandler, upon his whole family, even Regent.
28: It is true.
27: Then you are no sorcerer. By the ruin of the world, Chandler cannot be the only man alive to perform these tricks.
28: They are not tricks, Roxar.
27: You were to separate the family Regent. You were to send the boy to me to work against Chandler. One by one, they were to become what you call lost ones. Well?
28: Well, it is unfortunate. I do not like to have to say this, but you cannot understand these things.
27: If I understood them, I would have no need of you.
28: You must permit me to proceed in my own way.
27: You have attempted this sorcery and you have failed.
28: You know I do not fail. The boy in Paris can't step on Mademoiselle Roger.
27: We speak of Chandler.
28: Rock, sir. Permit me. Little brandy. You should not excite yourself. It is not poison. I will drink with you. Of
27: will not be put off, Dmitri. Your sorcery has failed. Confess it.
28: Roxanne, I am more than a sorcerer, much more. I can accomplish more than Metzos dare to dream of. He was a clod, a simple soldier who never should have laid aside his riot.
27: This is your confession. You have failed.
28: Only with the boy, young Regent.
27: You fool!
28: Chandler discovered my plan before I was prepared. Ah, that is nothing, Roxor, this thing.
27: You will leave for Paris tonight.
28: Roxor, you are not thinking...
27: I will not tolerate failure.
28: If I go, who's to keep order here? The peasants are ready to revolt since the dwarf shot Pavel Karowitz. They are prepared to restore the throne. His son Nicholas has become an idol overnight.
27: I will dispose of Nicholas. Dmitri, you will go.
28: Monsieur Roxor, your long illness has dulled your wits. You cannot afford to be seen here.
27: No.
28: Chandler knows you. He will know why you have come. He will report to his government.
27: Nonsense. As far as the world is concerned, I have come to pay my last respects to my friend Metzl. Enough. Seen men like you before. The embassies are filled with them. Trying to gain power only by scheming.
28: This? From you, Roxor?
27: I tell you, the fist is the weapon. The iron fist. I have finished with you, Dmitri.
28: Impossible.
27: Where are the regent notes? Aranya has brought them?
28: They will be in my hands tonight.
27: Good. At least you have accomplished so much. When they were not in the Paris laboratory, I was sure Chandler had them.
28: Must be so.
27: But I warn you, Dmitri, if you fail in this, you will die in agony. There is a chemical of my own devising.
28: Roxor, I do not like to be threatened.
27: Threatened? One word from me to London and you would be hanged.
28: No.
27: You imbecile. You will bring me those notes and then you will go. I will deal myself with Chandler. Chandu, the magician.

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1: From November 29th, 1948, we'll have another installment at the same time and day on your local radio station next week. I'm Greg Bell, and earlier we presented an offering of Richard Diamond Private Detective starring Dick Powell. That was written and directed by Blake Edwards. My question this time about that film legend. In addition to his success as the writer and or director of the following films, Breakfast at Tiffany's, Days of Wine and Roses, and the Peter Sellers-led Pink Panther movies, he directed his wife Julie Andrews in a number of comedies. Well, can you name the 1983 musical comedy motion picture that earned Andrews her third Academy Award acting nomination? It co-starred Robert Preston, James Garner, and Leslie Ann Warren. I'll name it and then wrap up when radio was right after this.
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3: 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Mark shared a couple with me here.
4: 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And it's a way in which the consumers can have a little bit more control over who they share their data with.
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1: I'm Kathleen Maloney. President Trump says no to the latest ceasefire proposal from Iran.
2: Iran has proposed reopening the Strait of Hormuz in 7 days if the U.S. agrees to end its military blockade, releases frozen Iranian assets, and waives Iranian oil sanctions.
1: Fox's Jeff Paul says this proposal is similar to a previous one. The president feels the U.S. currently has an economic advantage over Iran. It's unclear when mediators will meet again. The eastern seaboard still in the throes of a vicious nor'easter that's causing damage and disruptions.
3: Dozens of people have evacuated from their homes due to flooding, and dozens more were rescued from cars and flooded roadways.
1: New Jersey Governor Mikey Sherrill, a fallen tree caused one death in New York City. 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
5: Here's your WTLO forecast. I'm staff meteorologist Megan Mulford. Lows level off around 47 tonight under clear skies. Winds out of the north at around 5 miles an hour. Ample sunshine expected again tomorrow. High temperatures reach up to 78. Lows dip down to about 51. Tomorrow night, mainly clear skies. With your WTLO forecast, I'm staff meteorologist Megan Mulford. Currently 55.
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7: I'm Greg Bell, and we open up with an ex-con turned do-gooder. And then later we present the exciting finale of the five-part Yours Truly Johnny Dollar storyline, The Laughing Matter. This opening character first appeared in a series of stories beginning in 1914. The first radio version starred Chester Morris. It was a 1944 summer series, but the episode we have is from a later syndicated program with Richard Calmer as Boston Blackie. Heading back now to October 1st of 1947.

0: Yeah?
1: Are you Jimmy Wells?
0: Yeah.
1: Well, it took me a long time, but I finally did it.
0: Did what?
1: Found you. I'm Boston Blackie.
0: So what?
1: So, for the first time in the last few days, you're safe, unless I have the wrong Jimmy Wells. Is your wife's name Dorothy?
0: Yeah.
1: Do you live at 2100 Leslie Boulevard? And you're a salesman?
0: That's right.
1: Then you're the Jimmy Wells I want.
0: I don't know what for.
1: For protection, Wells. Your protection.
0: What?
1: I got a tip from unhealthy sources that you're going to be killed.
0: Oh, then they're serious about it, huh?
1: They mean business, Wells. With the business end of a gun. But you don't have to worry now. I'll take care of you and them, too.
0: You will, huh?
1: Yes.
0: Get lost, Blackie.
1: You don't seem to understand. They're going to kill you.
0: You don't seem to understand. That's exactly what I want.
2: And now back to Dick Calmer as Boston Blackie. Enemy to those who make him an enemy. Friend to those who have no friend.
1: Look, Wells, I didn't spend 48 hours looking for you just to hear you say that you want to be killed.
0: Well, you heard me say it, Blackie.
1: I've heard other bad jokes, too.
0: Oh, this isn't a joke.
1: What is it? New brand of humor?
0: I'm dead serious, Blackie.
1: Dead serious, huh? Well, if you are, you're going to be dead, period.
0: That's exactly what I want to be.
1: I'd like to ask you why, but I'm not going to. I'm afraid of the answer. Look, let's stop this kidding before I begin to think that I'm crazy, too.
0: You are crazy if you think I'm going to let you protect me.
1: Well, if that's the way you feel about it, I'm crazy if I try. So long, Wells. It was weird knowing you.
0: Goodbye, Blackie. I'll be...
1: I know exactly what you'll be if I don't help you, Wells. Dead. But I don't think you really believe that.
0: Oh, yes, I do. I know it's going to kill me, too.
1: Who?
0: You don't think I'm stupid enough to tell you, do you? You'd stop them.
1: That does it, Wells.
0: It does what?
1: That convinces me you're really serious about wanting to be killed.
0: I was wondering how long it'd take you to realize that.
1: Well, I know it now. But what you don't know is you're going to get protection whether you like it or not.
0: Oh.
1: I'm afraid I had to knock you out so your killers, when they come calling, wouldn't find you in.
3: Come in.
1: Hello, Faraday.
0: Go.
1: Oh, hello, Sergeant Wilson. Where's the inspector?
3: Home, Blackie. At least I think he is.
0: Let me go.
1: Oh, come on in, you.
3: Who's your groggy-looking friend?
0: Now, look, will you let me go?
1: His name is Jimmy Wells, and I want you to keep him under lock and key.
3: What's he done, Blackie?
1: Nothing, except he wants to make like a victim.
0: Huh? Let me out of here. I want him to kill me, you understand? Now, why don't you let me alone? You got no right to hold me here.
3: Well, now, what do you know about that?
1: I don't know anything about it, Sergeant, except he's been marked for execution by the underworld, and he's as happy about it as if he were in his right mind.
3: He's really been put on the spot, eh?
1: For a rub-out, Sergeant. You better give him a nice, safe cell until I can get in touch with Faraday and find out what to do next.
3: Well, I don't know, Blackie. Maybe I can...
1: Hold him in the next room. I'll answer that. Maybe Faraday.
3: Okay, come on, Wells.
0: You can't hold me.
3: Come on and
0: shut up when you shut
1: up. Goodbye, Sergeant. Hello.
4: Hello?
1: Oh, hello, Faraday, old pal. This is Blackie.
4: This is all I need. Goodbye.
1: Oh, don't say goodbye, Faraday. You can take more of me than this. What's the matter? Why aren't you at your office today?
4: Now, why are you in my office? It's none of your business why I'm not there. Where's Wilson?
1: He's in the next room. Look, I've picked up a guy named Jimmy Wells who's trying to get himself knocked off by an underworld mob.
4: How do you know?
1: I got a tip through my usual, unusual sources. This guy Wells doesn't want help, but we'd better give him protection before they give him the works.
4: Yeah, what do you want me to do about it?
1: Just want you to know that I want him locked up.
4: No, you can't put that guy behind bars unless he asks for it. But hold him for a few minutes. I'll see what can be done.
1: Okay. I was afraid when you weren't here that you might be sick.
4: I am sick. Of you. Goodbye.
1: Goodbye. Hey, Wilson, come on in here.
3: Blackie,
1: Hi, I just talked to... Hey, Wilson, where'd you get that swollen eye?
3: That guy Wells gave it to me, Blackie. I got a black eye and he got away.
5: Yes.
6: Are you Dorothy Wells?
5: Yes, I am.
6: I'm Walter Branch. May I come in?
5: Why, I...
6: Let's make up a mind for her, huh, Mr. Branch?
7: I'm sure we're welcome, Tommy. We'll take up only a few minutes of your time, Mrs. Wells. Close the door, Tommy.
6: Sure, Mr. Branch.
7: Is your husband at home, Mrs. Wells?
5: No, he's not.
7: Do you know where he is?
5: No, I don't.
7: You're sure he isn't in hiding somewhere in this house?
5: No. I don't know where he is. And even if I did, I wouldn't tell you. I know why you want to see him. You want to kill him.
7: Oh, now, how can you say a thing like that, Mrs. Wells?
5: Because you do want to kill him. That's why you're looking for him. You and this gunman of yours.
6: I go everywhere Mr. Branch goes, Mrs. Wells.
7: And all Tommy and I want to do is talk to your husband. Are you sure we don't know where we can, get in touch with him?
5: I hope you never find him. Because I know what you'll do to him.
7: Well, you do us an injustice, Mrs. Wells. All we want to do is talk, business with your husband. But since he isn't here...
5: He isn't here. Now, will you leave, both of you?
6: I guess the lady doesn't want us here, Mr. Branch.
7: Obviously not, Tommy. Mrs. Wells, when you see your husband, tell him we're sorry he wasn't at home when we came to call. For if he'd been here, it would have saved a lot of trouble for everyone concerned.
1: You keep an eye on that side of the street, Mary, and I'll do my best to watch this side.
8: Well, don't you think you better watch where you're driving, Blackie? This isn't a country road.
1: I'm watching, but if we do run into somebody, I hope it's Wells.
8: We've been looking for him for 3 hours. Suppose this is the neighborhood where he hangs out. This can go on forever.
1: It's only going to seem that long. Well, maybe we'd better give up.
8: And sign Mr. Wells' death warrant? Oh, that doesn't sound like you.
1: Well, Wells has a wife who might give us some information. That sounds like a shortcut to finding him. Or better still, maybe she knows who's trying to kill him.
8: Well, that sounds like a much better way to keep Mr. Wells from being killed. Never mind finding him. Find his would-be killer.
1: That brilliant piece of strategy has just occurred to me, too, Mary.
8: Uh-oh. It's just occurred to me I'm supposed to meet the superintendent of my building at my apartment. It's about redecorating.
1: Well, I'll drop you off at your building and then go to see Mrs. Wells.
8: Okay. Well, I hope she can tell you something.
1: You know what you might tell me, Mary?
8: What?
1: That her husband is already dead.
5: Yes, Blackie, I'm Dorothy Wells, Jim's wife. But I haven't seen him or heard from him since yesterday.
1: Well, I saw him, Mrs. Wells.
5: You did?
1: But maybe I've seen him the last time.
5: I know what you mean. He's going to be killed, isn't he?
1: That's what I hear, and from people who usually know what they're talking about. Tell me something, Mrs. Wells. Why does your husband want to die?
5: I don't know.
1: Does he carry a large insurance policy?
5: No, a very small one, as far as I know.
1: I see. Then if he dies, he doesn't make you a rich woman, huh?
5: No, only an unhappy one, Blackie. Jim and I have had a wonderful life together. Even during all the months he's been gambling.
1: Gambling and losing?
5: Yes, and heavily.
1: Losing and not paying?
5: He hasn't been able to. We're not poor, but we're not rich, and Jim has lost thousands.
1: I think you're telling me something that I want to know. Do you know whom he owes this money to?
5: Yes, a man named Walter Branch. He's been here looking for Jim. And, Blackie, I'd heard Jim talking on the phone to Mr. Branch a couple of nights ago and threatening to go to the police about something if he had to pay his debts.
1: Uh-huh.
5: I think it was about marked cards or crooked gambling of some kind or something like that.
1: Mrs. Wells, Walter Branch is looking for your husband, and I'm going out on a limb because I'm going to look for Branch. Faraday, your ears aren't ringing. That's your phone.
3: I know it, Blackie. Yes?
4: Inspector?
3: Yes?
4: We've checked the files on Walter Branch.
3: Huh?
4: We broke up his last gambling joint on Lawrence Place 6 months ago. Well, there's a rumor he's opened up again in a house at 23 Maple Road.
3: Thanks, Wilson. Thanks a lot.
4: Yes.
3: Blackie, we have a tip. Branch is running a gambling joint at 23 Maple Road.
1: Your department's really clicking, huh? Well, let's go see him.
3: This isn't homicide, Blackie. It's out of my field.
1: And it's going to be homicide if Branch gets to Wells before we get to Branch. What would you rather do? Solve a murder or prevent one?
3: You know the answer to that. Come on, I'm ready.
1: Wait, I'm not. I think I'd better phone Mary and tell her that I might be a little late for our date tonight.
3: For the first time, huh? When was the last time you met Miss Wesley when you said you would?
1: I don't know. My memory doesn't go back that far.
3: Yeah, if you thought it'd make trouble for me, you'd be late to your own funeral.
1: Of course, Faraday. I'd be the late Boston Blackie.
3: Ha ha. You know, the more time you waste on that phone, the more time Branch has to get to Wells. Unless this is all a gag of yours.
1: It's not a gag, Faraday, except that Branch wants to gag Wells permanently. Oh, for the love of Pete, wonder why Mary doesn't answer.
3: Maybe she's like me. She doesn't like to talk to you.
1: Oh, there's no one like you, Faraday. You're the eighth wonder of the world. Oh. And speaking of wonders, I wonder where Mary is. She's certainly not at home.
3: Come in.
9: Oh, a message for you, Inspector Faraday.
10: Oh, thanks, Wilson.
1: Well, no use letting this phone ring anymore.
10: What is this, Wilson? Where'd you get it?
9: A man brought it to the desk a minute ago. Said some guy gave it to him and told him to deliver it to you.
10: Oh.
1: Yeah. Looks like a letter, Faraday. Getting fan mail?
3: Yeah, ever since I started the Down with Boston Blackie Club. Hey, look who signed this note, Jim Wells.
1: I can't read the note the way you're holding it.
9: What's it say, Inspector Faraday?
3: What's it say, Sergeant? Look, it says, Inspector Faraday, leave me alone. Don't try to protect me, because I have Mary Wesley in a hideout, and if the police or Boston Blackie come near me, she'll be killed.
1: What?
3: Then maybe I'll die in the electric chair, but at least I'll be able to die.
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15: Here's your WTLO forecast. I'm staff meteorologist Megan Mulford. Lows level off around 47 tonight. Under clear skies, winds out of the north at around 5 miles an hour. Ample sunshine expected again tomorrow. High temperatures reach up to 78. Lows dip down to about 51 tomorrow night. Mainly clear skies. With your WTLO forecast, I'm staff meteorologist Megan Mulford. Currently 55.
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2: Now back to Boston Blackie. Jim Wells has been put on the spot by gamblers who apparently have reason to kill him. Boston Blackie and the police offer to protect the doomed man, but he refuses help and escapes. While Blackie is searching for his would-be killers, Wells abducts Blackie's friend, Mary Wesley, and threatens to kill her and go to the chair for murder if any attempt is made to escort her. As we return to our story, Wells walks into a room where Mary is gagged and tied to a chair. It seems...
0: Well, Miss Wesley, if I take that gag off your mouth, will you promise me not to scream? All right, all right. I'll see if you can be trusted. Yeah. At least that must be more comfortable, eh?
5: Yes. Yes, it is. Who are you?
0: Wells is my name. Jim Wells.
5: You're the man Blackie and I've been looking for.
0: Uh-huh, but you didn't find me because I was waiting for you at your apartment.
5: But why? And why kidnap me and tie me up?
0: As protection, Miss Wesley. Protection against protection.
5: Well, you won't have much protection against anything when Blackie finds me here.
0: Oh, I don't think he wants to find you, Miss Wesley, because if he does, he'll find you dead.
5: Dead?
0: Very. You see, I want to die and I don't want Blackie or the police to interfere. Oh, I'm not crazy, Miss Wesley. You see, I have a reason for wanting to die. And I'll murder you to do it if I have to. Your only hope is that I don't have to. Are you comfortable?
5: Oh, very comfortable. These ropes aren't cutting into my wrists more than an inch or two.
0: If your friend Blackie shows up, something else will be cutting your throat.
5: Couldn't you think of some more unpleasant way to kill me?
0: I've already thought of it, Miss Wesley. Cutting your throat was merely an expression. Didn't you wonder what I'd been fixing up with the door there?
5: No, I've been too busy wondering about you.
0: Well, let me tell you what I've done. I've tied a rifle to the table there, and I ran a string from the trigger to the door.
5: Oh.
0: You begin to see, do you? The string is tied to the doorknob, and the door opens out. When the door is opened, the string will be pulled tight, and the gun will fire.
5: Fine, but you don't think I'm going to sit right here in this spot?
0: Oh, no. I forgot to tell you, Miss Wesley, the chair you're sitting in is fastened to the floor.
5: You think of everything, don't you? You're so clever, Mr. Wells. Well, if I hear voices outside...
0: I forgot to tell you that I'm putting a gag back over your mouth. There. Good and tight. Goodbye, Miss Wesley. I'm going out the back way. And if I don't die at the hands of the killers pretty soon... You'll die at the hands of Boston Blackie when he opens that door.
1: You'd better step aside, Faraday. I want to get this visit to Branch over with so I can go find Mary. Branch and his men probably know a cop when they see one.
17: You think they don't know you too, Blackie?
1: Well, they might let me in if they think I'm alone. I hope that note you got threatening Mary was a gag. Believe me, I hope that. Uh-oh. Someone's coming. Duck to one side.
17: I'll stay on this side so I can give you a hand if we have to shove our way in.
18: Yeah?
1: I'd like to see Walter Branch.
18: Who are you?
1: Just a guy from out of town looking for some action.
18: You won't find it here.
1: The boys said I would.
18: What boys?
1: Just the boys. Let me in.
18: Just a minute. Come on in. But no funny stuff, because I got a gun on you.
1: No, no funny stuff. But I'm bringing a funny friend. Come on in, Faraday.
19: Ah, no, you don't.
1: Well, you bet. We're in, Faraday. And he's out.
17: Yeah, but what are we in for? This guy's not alone.
1: And he's not out anymore, either. He's coming, too.
17: He's taking us to Branch, huh?
1: If he doesn't, I'll use a little more persuasion. Get up. You went fast.
18: What's with you? What do you want?
1: We want to see Branch.
18: What for?
1: We'll tell that to him. Come on, take us in to see him.
18: Okay, this way.
1: And this better be the right way, too.
17: These guys are as meek as babies when you take their guns away from them, Blackie, huh?
18: This is the boss's office right here.
1: It better be.
20: Come in.
18: Couple of guys to see you, Mr. Branch.
20: To see me? Well, come in, gentlemen, come in.
1: Thanks.
17: Okay.
20: Guns? What's the meaning of gun?
1: We had to use pistols instead of passes, Branch. This is Inspector Faraday, and I'm Boston Blackie.
20: Hello, Inspector Faraday. Hello. Oh, sit down. Tommy, that'll be all.
18: Sure, Mr. Branch.
20: You may put your guns away, gentlemen. I'm not armed.
1: But your assistants are. We'll play safe.
20: As you wish. To what do I owe the doubtful honor of this visit?
1: You ought to know why we're here.
17: It's about Jim Wells.
20: Oh, well.
1: Now, don't say you've never heard of him.
20: Oh, no, I know the man well, very well.
17: So well, you want to kill him, don't you?
20: I have every reason in the world to want him dead, Inspector Faraday, but I don't believe in murder. The consequences to the killer are equally fatal. I have no intention whatsoever of having Wells eliminated, though, believe me, I'd be quite elated if he'd drop dead.
1: Hello.
0: Is this Boston Blackie's apartment?
1: Yes, and this is Blackie.
0: Hello, Blackie. This is Jim Wells.
1: Wells, where's Mary?
0: Don't get excited, Blackie. She's all right. In fact, I phoned to tell you where she is so you can go get her.
1: Where is she?
0: She's waiting for you in the living room of a house on Cherry Street. Number 10 Cherry Street.
1: Number 10 Cherry Street, huh?
0: Yeah.
1: Why are you telling me this?
0: Well, she's a friend of yours. You probably was worried about her.
1: I sure am. And if anything's happened to her, Wells, you really better go out and get yourself killed.
18: Well, if the boys were right about it, Mr. Branch, Wells is in this house here. This is number 10 Cherry Street.
20: Let's go up and have a look, Tommy.
18: Sure.
20: I'll get out on your side.
18: Okay.
20: Your gun ready?
18: Always ready, Mr. Branch. Anyhow, Wells doesn't carry a rod.
20: Well, have yours handy just the same. We don't want to take any chances.
18: Okay. Hey, looks like there's a note tacked up on the front door.
20: It is a note.
18: I guess Wells knows he was spotted here and is scrammed, huh?
20: The note isn't signed, Tommy, but look what it says.
18: Well, I'll be it. It says, "Don't open this door, Blackie, or you'll kill Mary Wesley." Now, how about that?
20: How about this?
18: Hey, Mr. Branch, aren't you going to leave that note there for Blackie?
20: Why should I?
18: Well, Mr. Branch, if Blackie comes here and opens his door, he'll kill his...
20: That's exactly what I want him to do, Tommy. And that's what he'll do. Exactly.
19: Wait a minute, who's there?
0: Me, Tommy, Jimmy Wells.
19: Okay, open.
0: Hello, Tommy.
19: Hi, Wells, come on in.
0: Thanks. Well, everything all set?
19: What do you mean, all set, Wells? You mean about me killing you on orders from Mr. Branch?
0: Yeah. Well, brother, what a setup. Everybody in town has an idea I want to die. You got instructions to kill me, and you're going to be paid to kill me.
19: Yeah.
0: What nobody knows is that it's somebody else's body you're going to show Branch while I fade out of town.
19: It sounds good to you, huh?
0: Only way I know how to beat that Branch guy. He'd get me no matter what protection I had or how long he had to wait or where I ran away to. Lucky I found out you was working for him and that you'd listen to reason and dough.
19: Sure. Lucky for you. Well, we better make this good, huh?
0: Yeah, Boston Blackie was on my trail, but I fixed a gimmick with the door and his girl, so he'll be hours trying to get her out without killing her. That'll keep him away until we're finished.
19: I guess it will. You, ready to go, Wells?
0: Yeah, sure. Hey, Tommy, that gun. Put it down. You and I are pals. You were going to be paid not to kill me. I was supposed to give you...
19: You said you was ready to go, didn't you? Hi, Mr. Branch. Well, there he is.
20: Yes, so I see. I'm delighted you came to me with Will's story about wanting to bribe you, Tommy. I'm delighted that Boston Blackie is about to open a door that will kill his girlfriend. And I'm delighted with your loyalty.
1: Here's 10 Cherry Street, Faraday. Unless Wells was lying, Mary's in there. Come on.
3: Okay. Hey, take it easy, Blackie. If Wells is on the level, he may be in that house waiting to take a shot at us.
1: I don't think he's anywhere around, Faraday, because we have something to grab him on now. Let's try the front door.
3: I have a hunch Miss Wesley isn't even here. This is just a gag of Wells to keep us away from him so he can get himself killed.
1: You might be right, Inspector. But if Mary is here, he's accomplished the same purpose. We're going to go in there and search the house for her right
3: now.
1: I
3: know what happens now. I have to turn my back while you genius your way through a locked door.
1: How'd you guess? Turn around.
3: How do you do it, Blackie?
1: Well, with locks like this, I first find a kind of a key that might open the lock.
3: And then?
1: And then what I do is so tricky I can't understand it myself.
3: Well, fine.
1: But I can't unlock this door, Faraday.
3: Why not? If you're such a genius.
1: Because a guy doesn't have to be a genius to unlock a door that isn't locked. Oh,
3: very funny. Come on, let's go in.
1: Wait a minute, Faraday. If Mary's just behind this door and it isn't locked... It's because somebody wants us to open it.
3: Well, for just once, let's do what somebody wants.
1: Oh, no, Faraday. Something tells me we'd better not. Let's work on this window here and get in that way. The shade's down, so we can't see inside, but I've got a little piece of steel that'll get us inside. Stand back while I do a little prying.
3: Well, that's you. Always prying. Blackie, look, Mary's tied to that chair.
1: Faraday, that isn't all that's tied. Look at that gun and the string running to the front door. Come on in this window with me. Hold everything, Mary. The Marines have arrived.
3: I'll take care of the string.
1: Sit still, Mary. I'll get this gag off your mouth. There we are.
21: Oh, Blackie. Yeah, glad you didn't open the front door.
1: So am I, Mary. Now all I've got to do is close this case. Thank you.
19: Who is it?
1: Boston Blackie. Let me in, Tommy.
19: Oh, sure, sure, Blackie. Just a minute. Come on in.
1: Thanks. You seem almost glad to see me.
19: Why not? I got nothing against you, neither is the boss. You want to see him?
1: Not just now, Tommy. I think you're the man that I want to see.
19: What for?
1: The police just found Jim Wells' body, and he didn't drop dead.
19: Not too bad.
1: Who killed him, Tommy?
19: I don't know why you ask me.
1: But I did ask you, and I expect an answer.
19: I expect you do.
1: Answer me, or you'll get something you don't expect.
19: Such as what?
1: Such as this. You want some more?
19: Oh, but you do.
1: Oh, yeah. Monk. Oh. Well, I knocked you out, Tommy. Again. Now, maybe, when you wake up, you'll feel like telling me who knocked Wells off.
6: Yeah, Inspector Faraday. I killed Wells. I had to when Mr. Branch walked in a room.
7: What do you mean, you had to, Tommy?
1: I think he means he was hired to do the job, and Branch is the one who hired him. It's a good thing we grabbed Branch, too.
6: That's right, Blackie. But Wells made a deal with me. He gave me a lot of dough, and we were going to fix it so it looked like he got knocked off.
1: Well, that explains why Wells was so unconcerned about being killed and why he didn't want protection. He was going to disappear with everybody thinking he was dead.
7: Yeah, but it doesn't explain why he put Miss Wesley in a spot where she might have been killed.
6: I can set you straight on that, Inspector Faraday. Wells left a note on the door warning Blackie not to open it. But Mr. Branch took the note and tore it up. He wanted Blackie to open that door and kill Mary Wesley.
1: He did he? Well, after the way you talk, Faraday is about to open a door for him. A little green door. In the death house at State Prison.

Death Wish, an episode of Boston Blackie starring Richard Calmer, and originally broadcast on the 1st of October, 1947. I'm Greg Bell, and coming up next on When Radio Was, Bob Bailey is Johnny Dollar. In the conclusion of the five-part storyline, The Laughing Matter, right after this.

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11: From Hollywood, it's time now for...
12: Johnny Dollar.
13: Would you ask John... Oh, it is you.
12: Was there some doubt about it?
13: No, but I was phoning Captain Perrault.
12: He's out of his office at the moment. What's the matter, Burton? Somebody shooting at you again?
13: That's not funny, Mr. Dollar.
12: Who's laughing?
13: A man's been murdered, you know. And I think that's anything but a laughing matter.
12: I said, who's laughing?
13: And except for the whims of fate, it might well be me lying dead at this moment.
12: And that's really why you're upset, isn't it, Burton? Because it might have been you. You're not really concerned about Al's death.
13: Well, I was extremely fond of the boy.
12: You were no fonder of him than he was of you. So save that good old lovable Charlie business for your television audience. I never did buy it myself.
13: Dollar, may I remind you that your position...
12: I know my position in it. I'm an Ensenada to protect your life because some company was crazy enough to write a $500,000 policy on you. All right, you're still alive, aren't you? Goodbye, Burton.
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12: Yours truly, Johnny Dollar.

0: 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Expense account, final page. Item 12, 50 cents, two bottles of beer, one for myself and one for Capitan Parral. We sat in his office in the Comandancia de Police and drank them slowly and watched the sun sink behind the headlands across the bay. And we waited. The daytime heat reluctantly loosened its grip, and the town, pushing off the lethargy of afternoon, stirred to the quickened pace of evening. A sprinkling truck passed slowly, sweeping the dusty, rutted street with a spurting broom of water. Gleeful kids ran out behind it and splashed in the puddles, squealing happily. Spanish squeals they were. The Comandancia stopped off the tourist beat, and all the while, somewhere back inside the building, an autopsy surgeon worked on a corpse.
1: Bueno, señor. Ya está listo. The medico, he's all finished now.
0: Well, what's the verdict, Perot?
1: It's what we are thinking. El se mató por veneno. He was, poison.
0: What kind of poison?
1: El dice, cianura. How you call it?
0: Cyanide?
1: Si, señor, cyanide. And he are say also are very much cyanide in this bottle which you has give to me.
0: Yeah, I thought it smelled like it. Al drank a glass and a half out of it and then dropped dead right in front of the camera.
1: And you are say the wrong man has drink it, the wrong one is get killed, no?
0: That's right. Charlie Burton was supposed to play that role himself. But this morning at breakfast, he agreed to let Al have the part. I was there, I heard it.
1: So if he was not do that, he is one who will be dead now.
0: Sure, Charlie Burton himself. And it figures, Peral. He's been the target all along. That threatening note that was slipped under his door, somebody firing a shot at him last night.
1: Si, seguro.
0: Then when they finally got their punch in, they tagged the wrong guy.
1: I don't understand what has happened to this Nacho Morales.
0: Elena's husband, the maid at the hotel that Charlie kept annoying.
1: Ensenada, I know, is one big place. It's very small, this town. And we are look every place, senor, but we are no find this man.
0: I don't know, Perel. And yet I got a hunch he's the key to this whole thing.
1: We find him, senor. There's no way for us. Get this town. We find him muy pronto now. You bet your life.
0: Item 13, $1.40, taxi back to the hotel. Lights were coming on, a cool breeze was starting to blow in off the Pacific, and the whole town was brightening up to the challenge of the night. But not me. Technically, of course, the job I'd been sent here to do was still under control. Big-time comedian Charlie Burton, a great big lovable scream to his public, had been insured by his television sponsor for $500,000. Then Burton had received the anonymous note threatening his life. So I was here to protect the insurance company's investment. I didn't care personally what happened to Burton. It was just a job. But I did care about Al.
2: Johnny.
0: Oh, hello, Gloria.
2: What is it, Johnny? What happened? No one seems to know anything definite about it.
0: Al Shriver's dead. Poisoned. That's all I know about it. Come on in the lounge. I'll buy you a drink.
2: All right, Johnny. Have they found that man who was missing? What's his name?
0: Nacho Morales. No, he's still missing. This table all right?
2: Sure, anywhere.
0: Waiter.
3: Si, senor.
0: Two margaritas, please.
3: Muy bien.
2: Frank Maltz said something about Charlie and Al changing parts.
0: Yeah. Maltz got Charlie mad, and he made the switch to prove a point.
2: What point?
0: That Al wasn't ready for a starring role. Oh, that's right. You didn't come down for breakfast this morning.
2: No, I wasn't in today's scenes, so I just slept in.
0: It's just as well. It wasn't a very pretty sight.
2: Oh, it's a rotten shame. Al was a real swell guy.
3: Con permiso, senora.
0: Oh, here you are.
3: Gracias, senor.
2: Boy, the irony in this world, Johnny.
0: What do you mean?
2: Charlie Burton, who's been a rat all his life, makes his usual crude play for the maid here in the hotel, and what happens? Her husband hits back at the wrong man. Al gets killed. A kid who'd never harm anybody in his life, and Charlie gets off scot-free.
0: I was with Captain Peral last night when he talked to the Morales girl, Nacho's wife. She doesn't speak any English, Gloria, and she says her husband doesn't either.
2: Well, he wouldn't need to, would he, to pull a trigger or poison a bottle of
0: wine? Maybe not, but he would in order to write a threatening note in English.
2: Oh, yeah, I'd forgotten about that.
0: If Nacho's in it, he's not in it alone. And I've got a hunch he's...
3: El teléfono, señor.
0: Oh, thanks. Johnny Dollar.
4: This is Capitán Parral, señor.
0: What is it, Parral?
4: We have just found this man, Nacho Morales.
0: Good. I'll be right down.
2: But, Johnny, Do you think Frank Maltz might have...
0: Not if he was after Charlie Burton. He knew that Al, not Burton, was going to drink out of that bottle.
2: But didn't everybody know that?
0: No, not everybody, Gloria. You didn't.
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6: 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Get the forecast and high and low temperatures for today and tomorrow. 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
10: Here's your WTLO forecast. I'm staff meteorologist Megan Mulford. Lows level off around 47 tonight under clear skies. Winds out of the north at around 5 miles an hour. Ample sunshine expected again tomorrow. High temperatures reach up to 78. Lows dip down to about 51 tomorrow night. Mainly clear skies. With your WTLO forecast, I'm staff meteorologist Megan Mulford. Currently 55.
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0: Nacho Morales was sitting alone in the starkly barren detention room of the Comandancia. He was a small man, maybe a few years older than his wife. A field worker with gnarled hands and a bent back. He was waiting patiently, quietly, gripping the brim of his sombrero in his hands, trying to hide the fear, the terror that lay just behind his eyes. His eyes flickered slightly as Peral and I opened the steel grill door. And then he waited.
1: Buenos dias, hombre.
12: Buenos dias, capitán.
1: Tú eres Nacho Morales, es verdad?
12: Sí, señor.
1: ¿Y eres tu esposa de Evelina Morales?
12: Sí, señor.
1: ¿Cómo pasó la noche, hombre?
0: Locked off by the barrier of language, I watched while Peral questioned him, stopping now and then to translate. Then Peral asked the question that started the avalanche.
12: Es la pura verdad, señor.
1: Dígame una cosa. ¿Por qué tú trataste de matar al señor anoche?
0: Why did you try to kill that man last night?
12: No, capitán, es mentira decirlo. Yo no traté de matar a nadie. No es.
0: In answer to Peral's accusation, Nacho's story poured out in a flood of Spanish. And as I stood there listening to it translated, I began to feel sick inside. I'd been blind. All the facts were there, all the evidence, and I'd still failed to spot the play. Nacho's story was the key, it fit, and I knew he was telling the truth. He'd been hiding out on a friend's fishing boat since the night before. He knew he'd be accused. Because he had been at the hotel when the shot was fired through Burton's window. He was hiding in the shrubbery by the terrace, and he'd seen the whole thing. The shot had been fired by Charlie Burton himself.
13: Who is it?
0: Johnny Dollar. I want to talk to you, Burton.
13: All right. Just a minute. What is it, Dollar? Have they caught that killer yet?
0: Nacho Morales, you mean? Yeah. Peral picked him up about an hour ago. I just came from there.
13: Has he confessed?
0: No, he hasn't. Well,
13: they ought to beat it out of him. That's the only way to make that kind talk.
0: It is, huh? Sit down, Burton. I think you're due for a shock.
13: What are you talking about?
0: Nacho didn't try to kill you.
13: Well, then who did?
0: Nobody.
13: Are you crazy? What about Al Shriver? I suppose he's not even dead.
0: Oh, he's dead, all right. You ought to know. You killed him. That was your whole plan, wasn't it, Burton? To kill Al Shriver and get away with it. Everything else was a preliminary buildup. Oh,
13: That's very funny. You ought to be on television.
0: Well, there's going to be an opening soon. You wrote that threatening letter yourself.
13: What?
0: And then tore it up after Maltz had seen it so it couldn't be traced back to you.
13: Well, you get better all the time.
0: You fired that shot through your window from the terrace there. More buildup. Then you made your play, that phony argument this morning.
13: Oh, really,
0: switching
13: Dollar.
0: Parts with Al, putting him on the spot, making it look as though somebody had tried to poison you and missed. It was fairly clever, Burton, but you're still going to be tagged for it.
13: Does Peral know all this?
0: Why don't you ask him? I'll be glad to step...
13: All right, Dollar. Don't move. Get your hands up now. Real slow.
0: Is that the same gun you used last night?
13: You're wrong, you know. I'm not going to be tagged.
0: Relax, Burton. There's no capital punishment in Mexico. You can star in all the prison shows.
13: You're too smart, Dollar. You're like Al. And you know what happened when he got too smart.
1: You have dropped his gun, senor.
13: Peral!
0: I started to tell you I'd be glad to call him, that he was listening out there on the terrace.
1: His gun. You drop, quick.
13: No!
0: Look out, Peral!
1: Mira, senor. I am not shoot too bad, I think.
0: No. No, not bad at all, Peral. Well, he asked for it.
1: I am see he is go to pull his trigger, so I are to shoot much fast. Bam, bam, bam. And tell you, he's look very surprised, senor.
0: Yeah. It's too bad he couldn't have seen the look on his face. A comedian would have really appreciated it. Why, he'd have died laughing. Item 14, $462.30. Hotel and miscellaneous in Ensenada and transportation back to Hartford. Expense account total, $791.55. End of account, end of report. Remarks? Ray Policy on the life of Charles Z. Burton, deceased. Refer clause 34, subparagraph C, quote, if the insured dies while committing a felony, this policy is null and void, unquote. The Superior Court of Baja California rules that Burton was shot while resisting arrest and committing an assault with a deadly weapon. So you can keep your $500,000. Yours truly, Johnny Dollar.

Yours truly, Johnny Dollar, starring Bob Bailey, is transcribed in Hollywood. Written by Les Crutchfield, it is produced and directed by Jack Johnstone. Heard in this week's cast were Virginia Gregg, John Daner, Lucille Meredith, Lawrence Dobkin, Gil Stratton, Harry Bartell, and Don Diamond. Musical supervision by Amerigo Marino and Carl Fortina. Be sure to join us on Monday night, same time and station, for another exciting story of yours truly, Johnny Dollar. This is Roy Rowan speaking.

0: That indeed wraps up The Laughing Matter from June of 1956. We will launch another five-part storyline, The Primrose Matter, at the same time and day on your local radio station next week. I'm Greg Bell, and yours truly, Johnny Dollar announcer Roy Rowan, spent more than two decades as the announcer and pre-show warm-up man for Lucille Ball's many TV shows, including I Love Lucy, the Lucy Desi Comedy Hour, The Lucy Show, and Here's Lucy. 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And while there, he worked with future baseball broadcaster Harry Carey and a young newscaster who later became an ABC radio legend. I'll provide his name and wrap up when radio was right after this.
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2: Welcome back. Before the break, I was talking about WKZO in Kalamazoo, Michigan. In the early 1940s, the staff included announcer Roy Rowan, sports guy Harry Carey, and newscaster Paul Harvey. And with all due respect to him, now you know the rest of the story. I'm Greg Bell, and we're done, but hey, folks, please stop by the website, whenradiowas.com. 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
1: I'm Kathleen Maloney. The northeast shoreline is getting pummeled by a nasty nor'easter that won't quit.
2: Winds reached as high as 74 miles an hour in Surf City, and some coastal towns saw up to 3 inches of rain, with more on the way.
1: New Jersey Governor Mikey Sherrill says the storm is causing beach erosion and severe flooding. British police arrest 5 men near an air base used by U.S. forces. President Trump says they're suspected of preparing to commit a terrorist act.
3: Working with Britain, it was an amazing job. We had them under investigation. They were looking to do big damage to our fort. We had them under view for a long time, and we got them.
1: The arrests made in the early morning hours in the town of Welford, west of London. 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
6: Here's your WTLO forecast. I'm staff meteorologist Megan Mulford. Lows dip down to about 47 overnight under clear skies. Winds out of the north at around 5 miles an hour. Bright sunshine develops with fog and spots early Monday. Highs level off around 78. Lows dip down to about 51 Monday night. Mainly clear skies. With your WTLO forecast, I'm staff meteorologist Megan Mulford. Currently 55.
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0: Hello, I'm an AI voice. I can do lots of things. I can talk, I can sing, I can recite the alphabet. But you know what I can't do? I can't walk, I can't drive, I can't shake your hand. I heard this radio station is hiring for an account executive in the Somerset area. But unfortunately, I can't do that job. We need a real person. 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
3: Here's your WTLO forecast. I'm staff meteorologist Megan Mulford. Lows dip down to about 47 overnight under clear skies. Winds out of the north at around 5 miles an hour. Bright sunshine develops with fog and spots early Monday. Highs level off around 78. Lows dip down to about 51 Monday night. Mainly clear skies. With your WTLO forecast, I'm staff meteorologist Megan Mulford. Right now, 54.
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1: Fox News. I'm Deborah Valentine. Towson University under a shelter-in-place order after a shooting nearby that left one man injured. Baltimore County Police spokesperson Detective Trey Corbin tells reporters no suspects have been arrested yet, but others have been taken in.
2: Individuals have been detained at this time.
1: The victim has been brought to a hospital. Corbin adds the injured individual and the shooting are not related to the university. British police arresting five men near RAF Air Base in the UK used by U.S. forces. President Trump says the men are suspected of preparing a terrorist act.
3: Working with Britain, it was an amazing job. We had them under investigation. They were looking to do big damage to our fort. We had them under view for a long time and we got them.
1: The arrests were made in the early morning hours in the town of Welford, about 100 miles west of London. 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
5: Here's your WTLO forecast. I'm staff meteorologist Megan Mulford. Lows dip down to about 47 overnight under clear skies. Winds out of the north at around 5 miles an hour. Bright sunshine develops with fog and spots early Monday. Highs level off around 78. Lows dip down to about 51 Monday night. Mainly clear skies. With your WTLO forecast, I'm staff meteorologist Megan Mulford. Right now, 54.
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0: Hello, I'm an AI voice. I can do lots of things. I can talk, I can sing, I can recite the alphabet. But you know what I can't do? I can't walk, I can't drive, I can't shake your hand. I heard this radio station is hiring for an account executive in the Somerset area. 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
1: Here's your WTLO forecast. I'm staff meteorologist Megan Mulford. Lows dip down to about 47 overnight under clear skies. Winds out of the north at around 5 miles an hour. Bright sunshine develops with fog in spots early Monday. Highs level off around 78. Lows dip down to about 51 Monday night. Mainly clear skies. With your WTLO forecast, I'm staff meteorologist Megan Mulford. Currently, it's 52 degrees.
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1: News. I'm Deborah Valentine. President Trump says no to the latest ceasefire proposal from Iran.
2: Iran has proposed reopening the Strait of Hormuz in 7 days if the U.S. agrees to end its military blockade, releases frozen Iranian assets, and waives Iranian oil sanctions.
1: Fox's Jeff Paul reporting the president feels the U.S. currently has an economic advantage over Iran. It's unclear when mediators might meet again. The eastern seaboard is still in the throes of a vicious nor'easter that's causing damage and disruptions.
3: Dozens of people have evacuated from their homes due to flooding, and dozens more were rescued from cars and flooded roadways.
1: New Jersey Governor Mikey Sherrill, a fallen tree caused one death in New York City. A 56-year-old man died in Brooklyn, New York, when that tree fell during the nor'easter. 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
5: Here's your WTLO forecast. I'm staff meteorologist Megan Mulford. Lows dip down to about 47 overnight under clear skies. Winds out of the north at around 5 miles an hour. Bright sunshine develops with fog and spots early Monday. Highs level off around 78. Lows dip down to about 51 Monday night. Mainly clear skies. With your WTLO forecast, I'm staff meteorologist Megan Mulford. Currently, it's 52 degrees.
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1: Here's your WTLO forecast. I'm staff meteorologist Megan Mulford. Lows dip down to about 47 overnight under clear skies. Winds out of the north at around 5 miles an hour. Bright sunshine develops with fog in spots early Monday. Highs level off around 78. Lows dip down to about 51 Monday night. Mainly clear skies. With their WTLO forecast, I'm staff meteorologist Megan Mulford. Currently, it's 50 degrees.
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1: Fox News. I'm Deborah Valentine. A nor'easter continues to weaken as it crawls up the East Coast into New England. Fox's Christina Coleman reports.
2: Some of the hardest hit places were in New Jersey and Massachusetts. Water levels in Atlantic City, New Jersey surged to their highest point since Superstorm Sandy on Saturday, prompting evacuations and rescues.
1: Tens of thousands remain without power. One man was killed by a felled tree in Brooklyn, New York. Towson University in Maryland is no longer under a shelter-in-place order. It was put in place after a nearby shooting injured one man. Baltimore County Police spokesperson Detective Trey Corbin says the injured person was taken to a hospital.
3: Notified that an individual and located this individual in the area of Campus Drive. It is an 18-year-old male who sustained a non-life-threatening gunshot wound.
1: Police say the injured person and the shooting are not related to the university. 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
4: This is Officer Theodore Wax with the Somerset Police Department. 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Whatever that text, call, or email is, it can wait until you stop. 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
7: Here's your WTLO forecast. I'm staff meteorologist Megan Mulford. 48 overnight, under clear skies, winds out of the north at around 5 miles an hour. Monday, 78. Monday night, 51. Mainly sunny skies and dry Tuesday and Wednesday. Low 80s Tuesday, upper 80s by Wednesday. With their WTLO forecast, I'm staff meteorologist Megan Mulford. Right now, it's 50 degrees.
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3: Somerset weather. Here's your WTLO forecast. I'm staff meteorologist Megan Mulford. 48 overnight, under clear skies, winds out of the north at around 5 miles an hour. Monday, 78. Monday night, 51. Mainly sunny skies and dry, Tuesday and Wednesday. Low 80s, Tuesday, upper 80s by Wednesday. With your WTLO forecast, I'm staff meteorologist Megan Mulford. Right now, it's 50 degrees.
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0: 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This is Pastor Griffith of the Denham Street Baptist Church. 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
1: Fox News, I'm Deborah Valentine. A shelter-in-place order is lifted for Towson University in Maryland after a shooting nearby left one man hurt. Baltimore County Police spokesperson Detective Trey Corbin tells reporters no suspects have been arrested, but others have been taken into custody.
2: Individuals have been detained at this time.
1: The victim has been brought to a hospital. Corbin adds the injured individual and the shooting are not related to the university. British police arresting five men near RAF Air Base in the UK used by U.S. forces. President Trump says the men are suspected of preparing a terrorist act.
3: Working with Britain, it was an amazing job. We had them under investigation. They were looking to do big damage to our fort. We had them under view for a long time and we got them.
1: The arrests were made in the early morning hours in the town of Welford, about 100 miles west of London. 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
7: Here's your WTLO forecast. I'm staff meteorologist Megan Mulford. 46 overnight, under clear skies, north winds at around 5 miles an hour. Monday, high is 78. Clear skies, Monday night, lows level off around 50. Temperatures a bit above average Tuesday and Wednesday, with highs from the low 80s to the upper 80s. With your WTLO forecast, I'm staff meteorologist Megan Mulford. Currently, it's 50 degrees.
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3: Here's your WTLO forecast. I'm staff meteorologist Megan Mulford. 46 overnight, under clear skies, north winds at around 5 miles an hour. Monday, high of 78. Clear skies Monday night, lows level off around 50. Temperatures a bit above average Tuesday and Wednesday, with highs from the low 80s to the upper 80s. With your WTLO forecast, I'm staff meteorologist Megan Mulford. Currently 48.
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1: Fox News. I'm Deborah Valentine. More rain is expected from the nor'easter that has pummeled the New England and mid-Atlantic regions before the system weakens and moves towards Canada.
2: The area of low pressure finally unlocks itself and moves up towards Nantucket as it weakens along the way.
1: Fox Weather's Bob Van Dillon. New Jersey's coastline and Massachusetts have been hardest hit. Flooding, power outages and beach erosion remain. Retiring Democratic Congressman Jared Golden of Maine is endorsing Republican Congressman Mike Lawler of New York in the election for the city's 17th congressional seat. Lawler reacts to the endorsement.
3: This is good news for me in this district. I've routinely been rated the most bipartisan and effective members of Congress.
1: Lawler on Fox's One Nation with Brian Kilmeade. Lawler, the incumbent, is up against Democrat Kate Conley in November. 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
9: Here's your WTLO forecast. I'm staff meteorologist Megan Mulford. Bright sunshine expected today, with daytime highs approaching 78. North winds at around 5 miles an hour. Clear skies again tonight. Lows level off around 50. Tomorrow, 82. Turning warmer Wednesday and Thursday, with highs in the upper 80s. With your WTLO forecast, I'm staff meteorologist Megan Mulford. Currently, it's 48 degrees.
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3: Here's your WTLO forecast. I'm staff meteorologist Megan Mulford. Bright sunshine expected today with daytime highs approaching 78. North winds at around 5 miles an hour. Clear skies again tonight. Lows level off around 50. Tomorrow, 82. Turning warmer Wednesday and Thursday with highs in the upper 80s. With your WTLO forecast, I'm staff meteorologist Megan Mulford. Currently, it's 48 degrees.
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0: Hey, where you going? This is Pastor Griffith of the Denham Street Baptist Church. 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
1: News. I'm Deborah Valentine. A nor'easter continues to weaken as it crawls up the East Coast into New England. Fox's Christina Coleman.
2: Some of the hardest hit places were in New Jersey and Massachusetts. Water levels in Atlantic City, New Jersey surged to their highest point since Superstorm Sandy on Saturday, prompting evacuations and rescues.
1: Tens of thousands are without power. One man was killed by a felled tree in Brooklyn, New York. Towson University in Maryland is no longer under a shelter-in-place order. It was put in place after a nearby shooting injured one man. Baltimore County Police spokesperson Detective Trey Corbin addresses

0: possible connections between the victim and the university.
1: This individual is not in any way related to Towson University, and we do not believe that this shooting is related to anything in reference to Towson University.
0: No charges have been announced. 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
5: Here's your WTLO forecast. I'm staff meteorologist Megan Mulford. Bright sunshine expected today with daytime highs approaching 78. North winds at around 5 miles an hour. Clear skies again tonight, lows level off around 50. Tomorrow, 82. Turning warmer Wednesday and Thursday with highs in the upper 80s. With your WTLO forecast, I'm staff meteorologist Megan Mulford. Currently, it's 46 degrees.
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0: I'm Jeff Nally on the Cromwell Ag Radio Network. Cattle futures declined at the end of last week. Workforce disruptions at meatpacking plants added to a sharp drop in cattle slaughter. U.S. Department of Agriculture estimated the Thursday slaughter at 90,000 head, down from 107,000 the week before. Reuters reported industry representatives said increased immigration enforcement has kept some workers away from beef plants in Dodge City and Liberal, Kansas, delaying cattle shipments to processing facilities. Kansas Livestock Association, Oklahoma Cattlemen's, and the Texas Cattle Feeders Association said enforcement activity was having a significant effect on agriculture workers and warned that sudden workforce disruptions could affect animal welfare and beef supply chain operations. Chicago Mercantile Exchange at December live cattle futures dropped $1.25 to $2.22 a pound on Thursday. October feeder cattle dropped $1.57 to $33.31 per pound. Persistent rain across parts of the Midwest is delaying the soybean harvest, and that's tightening supplies and forcing processors to offer big premiums for immediate deliveries. Reuters reporting some soybean crushing plants have reduced production as old crop supplies have dwindled. I'm Jeff Nally.
1: On average, about two-thirds of the planet is covered in clouds at any given time, but some regions get far more than their fair share. It's a look at America's cloudiest spots from the Old Farmer's Almanac.
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1: 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Actress Bridget Bardot and television host Ed Sullivan were both born on this day. Think you live in a relatively gloomy part of the country? Here's how you stack up with America's cloudiest spots. Part of the south coast of Alaska often rank highly. Much of the region endures around 300 days a year of cloud cover. Other especially cloudy spots include coastal Washington State and Oregon, New Hampshire's Mount Washington, and parts of upstate New York. But even so-called sunshine destinations can be surprisingly cloudy, at least part of the time. Some records say Honolulu and Miami have at least partial cloud cover about half the days of the year. That is the Old Farmer's Almanac Radio Report. 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
8: Here's your WTLO forecast. I'm staff meteorologist Megan Mulford. bright sunshine expected today with daytime highs approaching 78. North winds at around 5 miles an hour. Clear skies again tonight. Lows level off around 50. Tomorrow, 82. Turning warmer Wednesday and Thursday with highs in the upper 80s. With your WTLO forecast, I'm staff meteorologist Megan Mulford. Currently, it's 46 degrees.
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3: Here's your WTLO forecast. I'm staff meteorologist Megan Mulford. Bright sunshine expected today with daytime highs approaching 78. North winds at around 5 miles an hour. Clear skies again tonight. Lows level off around 50. Tomorrow, 82. Turning warmer Wednesday and Thursday with highs in the upper 80s. With your WTLO forecast, I'm staff meteorologist Megan Mulford. Currently, it's 46 degrees.
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1: News. I'm Deborah Valentine. A terror alert at a British military base used by the U.S. in the Iran conflict.
2: Five men are suspected of explosive and terrorism offenses after a major incident in southwest England. Police were alerted by a farmer who saw three suspicious vans near RAF Fairford, a UK-owned airbase operated by the United States.
1: Fox's Jonathan Savage reporting from London. A shelter-in-place order is lifted for Towson University in Maryland. It followed a nearby shooting which injured one man. Baltimore County Police spokesperson Detective Trey Corbin says the injured person has been taken to a hospital.
3: Notified that an individual and located this individual in the area of Campus Drive. It is an 18-year-old male who sustained a non-life-threatening gunshot wound.
1: No charges have been announced. 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
1: A little girl is hospitalized at UK Children's after falling down a well last week. Lebanon Fire and Rescue and the Gravel Switch Fire Department rescued the child named Bailey Joe on a property in Marion County last Thursday. She was taken to Springview Hospital, where she was stabilized, then airlifted to Lexington. A GoFundMe campaign to help support the family has generated nearly $2,000 so far. Governor Andy Beshear is hinting at a possible bid for the White House in 2028. During a book tour stop in Washington, D.C. last week, Beshear told Maryland Governor Wes Moore he previously believed his 2023 campaign in Kentucky would be his last. He went on to say he is now not sure that is true, adding that he won't, quote, leave a broken country for his kids. Beshear also visited New Hampshire this month and has a book tour stop planned in South Carolina, two states with influential primary elections. A former University of Kentucky football player is spending time behind bars over a sex offense. A judge sentenced Jamarian Wilcox to 12 months in jail on Friday following his guilty plea on a sexual misconduct count. He was arrested in September of last year after a woman told police Wilcox was visiting another resident of her apartment when he got into her bed while she was sleeping, touched her, and made unwanted advances. He was initially charged with sexual abuse before the charge was reduced as part of the plea agreement. Former Governor Matt Bevin is due back in Jefferson Court today. The hearing is expected to focus on the financial documents Bevin is accused of withholding in connection with a family court case involving one of his adopted sons. He was previously held in contempt for not submitting that paperwork and was ordered to spend 60 days in jail. Bevin was released after 13 days when an appeals court ruled that he needed to be given the opportunity to resolve the contempt declaration.
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7: We have these obituaries. William Francis Bordes, age 77, of Fort Lauderdale, Florida, passed away on Monday, September the 7th. 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
13: 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I'm John Thayer. The Cincinnati Bengals fell short yesterday in Pittsburgh. They lost to the Steelers 30-27. Jamar Chase had 9 catches for 98 yards and a touchdown. The Bengals with the loss are now 2-1. Cincinnati Reds wrapped up the season yesterday in Toronto. They fell to the Blue Jays 5-1. The Reds with the loss end the year with a 75-87 record. In college football over the weekend, Louisville was upset by Wake Forest 30-27. Cardinals are 2-2 on the year. Kentucky a winner over South Alabama 45-21. The Wildcats improved to 3-1. Western Kentucky crushed Mercyhurst 52-7. The Hilltoppers are 1-3. 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
25: Here's your WTLO forecast. I'm staff meteorologist Megan Mulford. Bright sunshine expected today, with daytime highs approaching 78. North winds at around 5 miles an hour. Clear skies again tonight. Lows level off around 50. Tomorrow, 82. Turning warmer Wednesday and Thursday, with highs in the upper 80s. With your WTLO forecast, I'm staff meteorologist Megan Mulford. Currently, it's 46 degrees.
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3: Here's your WTLO forecast. I'm staff meteorologist Megan Mulford. Bright sunshine expected today with daytime highs approaching 78. North winds at around 5 miles an hour. Clear skies again tonight. Lows level off around 50. Tomorrow, 82. Turning warmer Wednesday and Thursday with highs in the upper 80s. With your WTLO forecast, I'm staff meteorologist Megan Mulford. Currently, it's 46 degrees.
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And good morning to all of our listeners out there, wherever you are and wherever you may be. 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Make a dollar. Spend a dollar. Wheel and deal with your neighbors. Now, give us a call, give us a holler, 606-678-8151. We're having some technical issues with our text line this morning. That's being addressed as we speak. And I just heard a little ding that may indicate that it has been refreshed. I hope. No, it has not been refreshed. So, we'll just take calls this morning. And I'm sorry that you'll be unable to make any text this morning. Again, that number to call into studio, 606-678-8151. Now, you can also add a name to today's birthday and anniversary shout-outs, lost and found, community announcements, friendly conversation. We do it right here on Dial-A-Deal, your live and local community radio show, 6 days a week, Monday through Saturday, 7:30 a.m. to 9 a.m. Some good music right here. It's called Soldier's Joy. This is an old tune that dates back to the days of the war between the states, a.k.a. the Civil War. It's from an album called Heartland, an Appalachian anthology featuring Sam Bush and Mike Marshall, Joshua Bell, Edgar Meyer, Bella Fleck, Yo-Yo Ma, and Mark O'Connor. Here's some basic rules for Dial-A-Deal. What we do not allow: no firearms or ammo or alcohol or tobacco product sales of any kind. 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No debates on politics or religion. No personal ads. But what do we allow? Well, the selling and the trading and the buying and the giving away of items, birthdays and anniversaries, and lost and found, looking for a place to rent, community announcements for nonprofit and charitable events, public service announcements, and friendly conversation, all right here on WTLO's Dial-A-Deal. Again, my name is Gary D. Good to be here with you on this Monday morn. Some good old-time music to start the program off there. Good music indeed.

0: There's actually a sad story to that tune, Soldier's Joy. I encourage you to look it up, the title, and find out what it means. But it's a good old Appalachian tune, good old song from the 1860s. Good to be here with you on this Monday morning. It's right now 7:34 in the morning. We'll check those temperatures out here in just one moment. Let me make sure the weather's going. It is 46 degrees at 7:34 in the morning. 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Their phone number, 679-4217. Let's go to line one. Good morning, you're on Dolladale.
1: Yeah, good morning, Mr. Gary Daniels.
0: Hey, Brother Ray.
1: How you doing this morning, good buddy?
0: I'm doing all right there, Easy Money. How are you and Miss Scooter doing?
1: Oh, hang in there. We're doing fine. I got a new telephone number I want to give you. I changed my telephone number.
0: All righty, go ahead and shoot, brother.
1: Okay, it's
0: 606-677-0073.
1: 677-0073. Error code 606.
0: Yes, sir.
1: 677-80073. That's
0: got it, brother. That's got it right there. I tell you what, now folks can give you a call at that number if they happen to have a little chihuahua they'd like to give or sell to you, correct?
1: Yeah, there you go. I'm still looking for a little chihuahua for Scooter. Sometimes she gets awful lonesome, and it makes me lonesome.
0: Right. You know, little dogs, sometimes they need other dogs to interact with, don't they?
1: I tell you what, them little dogs are a lot smarter than people think they are. And, I'm still looking for one, you know. And if anybody's got one to give away, I'd be sure glad to get it, you know.
0: Right on.
1: I got plenty of cats. Anybody needs any cats, I think 7 or 8 cats.
0: I didn't know you had cats.
1: Yeah.
0: You practically got a zoo there.
1: I got kitty cats all over the place.
0: Next thing you know, you'll have bobcats and mountain lions and mountain goats.
1: I can't never tell. You know, I like cats and dogs both, you know.
0: Right. Well, good.
1: I like dogs better, but I like cats. And, I try to feed them, take care of them. And I just like cats, you know. So, I'm glad you're doing okay, buddy. You have a fine day.
0: You too, my friend. Always good to hear from you.
1: All right. Talk to you later, Gary.
0: Till then, Brother Ray.
1: All right. Bye-bye.
0: Bye-bye now. Brother Ray right there. If you happen to have a chihuahua, please give Brother Ray a call if you're looking to give a new home to a chihuahua. Talk to him, 606-677-0073 for him and Miss Scooter, his little chihuahua. Let's go to line two next. Good morning. You're on Dolladale.
2: And top of the morning to you, Gary.
0: Oh, Brother Dave, how art thou?
2: I'm doing fantastic this morning. How about yourself?
0: Yeah, I'm doing fair to middling.
2: Well, it was good to hear from Ray Turpin there. And,
0: little Ray of Sunshine.
2: Yeah, I've got a new telephone number. That, you know, those celebs have to change their number occasionally. And, people aggravate them.
0: That's right,
2: corporations,
0: yes.
2: And so forth and so on. But good morning, Ray. It's nice to hear from you. And Scooter, I hope that they're doing great this morning. And I've had my morningly sneezing fit. I hope that I've got some most beautiful mums I've ever seen over here. I went and bought them at an establishment here the other day. And ever since I got them, I've been waking up and having these sneezing fits. I hope it's not my mums because I just love them.
0: Yeah, mums are. I love all flowers. I was out yesterday for a little bit in my marigolds and just tending to them. I hadn't been tending to them for the past week and a half, even though we got some rain and it took care of them. I watered them some, but I just hadn't took care of them and tended to them and, you know, weeded through them like I should. And just love the smell of the aroma of flowers, different kinds of flowers. I tell you, it is so pleasant to the soul.
2: I'm telling you what, I've got one over here that it's a little bit ragged this because I put the cuttings out this year. It's scarlet bee balm.
0: Mm.
2: It's an herb sometimes referred to as Monarda. That's the botanical name. It's also sometimes referred to through its Native American name as Oswego tea.
0: Oswego tea.
2: Oswego tea. And it's a beautiful, comes up, has these big crowns of scarlet red, and the hummingbirds and the bees and the butterflies just love them. They have got a scent that is a minty scent. I've also got spearmint over here. Now, all you got to do is just rub it against that, and you smells like Wrigley's spearmint gum.
0: Yeah, try. I like doing that with lavender sometimes if I'm having a bit of an aggravating day or
2: absolutely
0: kind of a challenging day in my soul. Just rub my hands through some lavender and then breathe it in. Oh man,
2: lavender is known as being a herb of relaxation.
0: Right. I used to go to a saloon out west that had some herbs of relaxation, but you didn't.
2: Well, we're not talking about the liquid kind.
0: Not the liquid kind.
2: No, of course not. But I'm going to have lavender next year. One end is going to be lavender. The other end of the flower garden that I've got over here is going to be what's called Black-Eyed Susans. I'll get it out here in a second. But I love those things, too, and they tend to just grow together. So I'm going to put two out in the, over the next sequence, two or three years. Just watch them grow together and just become a big patch of black-eyed Susans. I love those.
0: Right on. Well, you live in a quite nice neighborhood, I must say.
2: Thank you.
0: I just like the street and how it's laid out and how the houses are spaced and how the houses don't all look the same. Every house has its own character and all mm-hmm. the trees and well maintained. I tell you what, a little town is good to be in. A big town's good to be in as long as everything's nice and tidy. I think that makes it for me.
2: Well, a lot of that falls back in the lap of local government. You could think, if you would actually enforce your laws, you wouldn't have these problems because a lot of them have litter problem laws. I know in Lexington, if your yard goes for a lawn, goes for a long time, and the city has to come out and cut it for you, they politely give you a bill for $250 on top of that.
0: Wow.
2: So when you start smacking people,
0: don't encourage that necessarily. I opened up a can of worms unknowingly
2: you. but they enforce their laws, and if you drive around any neighborhood in Lexington, one that I particularly love is that I love to take down Southland Drive when I'm going down to Marika's to eat, and then go on down to the other end of Southland Drive, and it puts you over into a neighborhood called Rosemont Garden. And it's a beautiful old neighborhood. It puts me in mind a whole lot of the neighborhood here in Somerset called Oaklawn up at the end of College Street. It's an old subdivision, but mm-hmm. this is actually a neighborhood of about six or seven streets. Brings you out over on Broadway or South Broadway, which is Harrodsburg Road, and it's called Rosemont Garden. It's pristine. The people there, every yard looks like it, kind of like Clements Avenue, not bragging here, but kind of like Clements Avenue.
0: Well, that's the point I was wanting to make, is just mm-hmm. how neat and clean your little neighborhood is,
2: and I
0: appreciate
2: very, very
0: that, yes.
2: Everybody over here takes pride in their looks almost to a fault sometimes. We got a neighbor over here that she was out mowing grass last year at the 1st of March, and she was wearing a coat while she was mowing grass. So, I'd rather have her that way than the opposite. So, but anyway, it's good to talk to you this morning, Gary.
0: You too.
2: And I don't know why I said this so funny.
0: It's just the flow.
2: Whatever it was.
0: It's just the flow.
2: The flow. We do have a good flow between us, don't we?
0: Yeah, there's a good flow on the air. That's it. I mean, I just went back to Mel's Diner there in Arizona. I forget, outside the outskirts of Phoenix.
2: That was in Phoenix.
0: Yeah, that's right.
2: And you remember Flo.
0: Oh, Flo. Yeah. Kiss My Grits.
3: When donkeys fly.
0: That's right. Yeah, I like that show. Every character just brought something great to that program.
2: Yeah.
0: Typical of, I believe, at that time, CBS had some of the best sitcoms.
2: Oh, my goodness. Yeah, you're talking back in the early 80s. Yeah, you had Alice, you had
0: late 70s, early 80s, right?
2: Yeah, exactly. And then you had a show that come out, I think it was on NBC, it was called The Facts of Life.
0: Right, that was it.
2: The Facts of Life. This lady had, it was like a boarding school for girls.
0: Oh, yes, I remember that.
2: And,
0: yes,
2: you know,
0: indeed.
2: All those girls are my age now, so they're getting up there.
0: The dark-haired gal with big dark eyes, she was my favorite.
2: Always smiling.
0: Yes, always smiling. Everybody thought, a lot of people liked Blair. A lot of guys in my class. And, of course, we were in elementary school. I'm sorry?
2: That was the big blonde, wasn't it? Blair?
0: Yeah, she was the blonde with the Farrah Fawcett hairdo.
2: Yeah,
0: exactly.
2: And
0: of course, you had Natalie, you had Joe, you had Tootie, and then I think the girl's name may have been Nancy, maybe?
2: Yeah, I think so. Yeah, she was had just a little bit of a tomboy edge to her.
0: No, but that was Joe. That was Joe that had the tomboy.
2: Joe, but yeah. She was still cute anyway.
0: Oh, she was gorgeous. She had those big saucer eyes and just all natural beauty. Yeah, facts of life. And then, of course, you cannot leave out Mrs. Garrett.
2: The lady that run the place.
0: Yeah.
2: What was her name in real life?
0: I don't know. She was the maid. That was a spinoff, of course, of Different Strokes. She was the maid on Different Strokes.
2: Okay, I tell you, the one that even goes back a little bit further on the way out. they are my age. As a matter of fact, they're a lot older than I am. Was one that come on ABC, I believe it was. It was called Eight Is Enough.
0: Eight Is Enough. Yeah, that was an hour-long program.
2: Manhattan was the father.
0: Yep.
2: And had a bunch of kids in there. And the littlest boy and the littlest girl are my age.
0: Yeah, Adam Rich had that kind of a helmet hairdo.
2: I'm telling you what, you just brought back some memories this morning there, Gary.
0: Well, you'll have to venture down to the library and see if they've got the Eight Is Enough on DVD.
2: Go on YouTube. The site to go in is YouTube Broadcast Yourself. And you go in that, and you can see anything that you want to watch.
0: Yeah,
2: I don't care how obscure it is. One that my mother used to watch with my mom when I was a little kid, like 7 or 8 years old. And you can go on and watch episodes of it. It had one of the cutest, prettiest theme songs that I've ever heard, and it was called Nanny and the Professor.
0: Nanny and the Professor.
2: Remember Richard Long?
0: Ah, okay.
2: Richard Long was the professor. Nanny was, Juliet Mills. Beautiful, beautiful girl. And she come to live with him after the mother had passed away to help him, run the house and take care of the kids. The only thing is, the nanny, you never did, it was not overt, kind of like Bewitched, but the nanny had magical powers.
0: Hmm.
2: And it wasn't like she could wiggle her nose and a new car would appear, but it was like you just kind of took it for granted that this girl has got magical powers.
0: Interesting.
2: Anyway, good one. Listen, I won't be with you tomorrow. I'll see you Wednesday.
0: Oh, morning. You're heading out, are you?
2: Yeah, I've got chores to do tomorrow. I can head out early about 6 o'clock and get them done by about 10:30, 11 o'clock. So I'll see you Wednesday morning, my friend.
0: All right. Till then.
2: Bye-bye, Bubby.
0: All righty. Brother Dave right there. Always good to hear from Brother Dave. And you too can give us a call, 678-8151. A little chit-chat about some nostalgic TV and taking us back there in time. Good conversation. And you too can give us a call. Whatever you've got to sell, trade, buy, or give away, give us a call. Give us a holler. You know what to do. But we have to, let's hang around just for a moment, and then we'll see if another call comes in. If not, we'll go into a quick break. And it's so good to be here with you, our listeners, both near and far. We've got some good music coming out of commercial breaks for you this morning, so do stay tuned for that. And then we've got the news at the very top of the hour. But before that, we'll have the birthday shout-outs. And then after the news, we'll have another hour until 9 a.m. for Dial a Deal. Phones are not ringing, so I tell you what, let's go ahead and jump into this commercial break.
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8: Here's your WTLO forecast. I'm staff meteorologist Megan Mulford. Bright sunshine expected today, with daytime highs approaching 78. North winds at around 5 miles an hour. Clear skies again tonight. Lows level off around 50. Tomorrow, 82. Turning warmer Wednesday and Thursday, with highs in the upper 80s. With your WTLO forecast, I'm staff meteorologist Megan Mulford. Currently, it's 46 degrees.
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And welcome back to Dial a Deal. Some great music right there from Josh Graves with Josh's Hound Dog Blues from the album Same Old Blues. Came out about 2 years ago on CMH Records. Josh Graves. Glad you're listening in out there, wherever you are and wherever you may be. Welcome to this Monday edition of Dial a Deal, broadcasting from South Central Kentucky. Give us a call, give us a holler. Make a dollar, spend a dollar, wheel and deal with your neighbors. 678-8151 is our number. Again, that number is 678-8151. That takes you not only to South Central Kentucky, but the Deep South as well. Good sound like that. Josh Graves.

0: I was watching In the Heat of the Night last night, and this music takes me back down towards Sparta, Mississippi. Give us a call, 678-8151. Let's go to line one. Good morning. You are on Dial-A-Deal.
1: You cooking this morning, ain't you, girl?
0: Well, I tell you what, that song or that instrumental right there, that just is about as Southern-esque as one could be. You know it?
1: He's tired of that holler bolly everything.
0: You're a little muffled there, brother. I'm so sorry.
1: He tearing that little holler bolly guitar up.
0: Yes, he is. That's exactly what he's playing, man. Oh, that's a good sound right there. That goes with, I don't think he ever performed for the soundtrack to the TV show In the Heat of the Night, but any of those Southern law enforcement films, TV shows, dramas, whatever, you know, I tell you what, that sound just goes right with it, does it not?
1: Well, you got the United States, and you got the northern states, and you got the southern states.
0: That's right. That's right. And both of those sounds went out west to create a western sound via Louisiana and East Texas and the whole Mississippi Delta area. So they took a lot of sounds as a lot of the folks went out west, of course, via Missouri and the other states crossing the Mississippi. But still, they just picked up all that music and took it out there with them.
1: I don't mean no harm to nobody, but the South's a different place.
0: It is, brother.
1: It's not like the North. No. I don't know. The food's different. The people's different.
0: Oh, that's right. That's exactly right. You know, and I think really with America's music as a whole, it's the American South that gave America its identity, and especially in the world, with the music. And you think of the song catchers back at the turn of the century into the early 20th century, Alan Lomax and John Lomax, John Jacob Niles, and all those guys that went around, there were ladies too that went around collecting music for the Library of Congress. That's what kept not only America's music alive, but it kept it alive via the folk revival. And you see how, you know, country music evolved, rock and roll evolved, jazz and blues evolved. It's from the American South. And not taken away from the Northerners or the Midwesterners or the Westerners, but there's this, just this, it is the river of America's music, I believe.

0: you got that secure.
1: That's right. Just right. That's right.
0: Or you're going to be holding your head.
1: Oh, yeah, that's a desperate feeling, having lost your wallet. I hope, before we go to the birthday shout-outs, which is coming up right now in a second, can you tell us where you may have lost your wallet at, and maybe folks can keep an eye out for you?
0: All I know is between Clifty and IGA.
1: All right. Folks, but if
0: maybe,
1: you...
0: I don't know. I ain't checked at Kroger's.
1: Okay.
0: But... secure your cards.
1: Yes, indeed.
0: You wish you had.
1: Yeah, that's exactly right.
0: I'll call you back, Gary.
1: All right,
0: I got some stuff to put on there. I'll just call you back.
1: That sounds good, my friend. All righty. Thank you very much there, Jack. Let's jump into the birthday shout-outs. Got some music here. Some cool music. Some Henry Mancini with Peter Gunn is the name of the tune. Many of you will recognize that. The birthday shout-outs presented by the Neighborhood of Somerset, a senior living community located at 100 Neighborly Way in Somerset. Contact Sharon Reynolds or Betty Caudill for your free information guide and find out about all of the great services and activities they offer 7 days a week. Each birthday name from the week goes into a random drawing on Dial a Deal with Kevin Wilson every Friday morning to win a $25 gift card to a local store, restaurant, or retailer, compliments of the neighborhood. Now, let's do this. Let's go back to yesterday, the 27th of September, Sunday. Bradley Hargis, Tiana Shiles, I hope I got that right. Shiles, that's a new one for me. Robert Clonch, Diane Dalton, Roger Miller, Pat Ping, I know Pat Ping, happy birthday, Pat. Alicia Garland celebrated a birthday as well. And happy anniversary to Benny and Rita Thompson. 51 years of marriage. Good for you all. Now let's jump into the day, the 28th of September, on this Monday morn. Ben Lindsay, Phil McGroin, Joanna Moses, Shelley Kurtz, Randy Garland, Boat Blankenship, Junior Dalton, and Nolan Brinson, all celebrating birthdays today. Happy birthday to each and every one of you all. May the good Lord smile on you and grant you many more years. The birthday shout-outs presented by the Neighborhood of Somerset, a senior living community. The music of Henry Mancini. It's time now for, in about 5 seconds, Fox News Minute. This is WTLO, Somerset, Kentucky.
2: Fox News, I'm CJ Papa. President Trump expects more U.S.-Iran talks this week. That from Axios. The president rejecting Iran's proposal to reopen the Strait of Hormuz within 7 days in exchange for lifting U.S. naval blockade, easing oil sanctions, and restoring a regional ceasefire. Stock futures are lower this morning on Wall Street. New Jersey flooded out from the nor'easter that ravaged the northeast and New England. Fox Weather's Brenda Merwin.
3: This morning, high tide is at 9 a.m. here in Manasquan, New Jersey, and it's the first high tide that the forecast is not calling for Back Bay flooding. It's these back bays and inlets that really took it on the chin this past weekend.
2: But the storm is beginning to weaken. SpaceX's massive Starship rocket set to launch 8:15 a.m. Eastern from Starbase, Texas. It's the first time the flight expected to reach Earth's orbit. 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
6: A Lexington man is facing charges after he was allegedly caught in a child predator sting run by a vigilante group online.

0: The Pulaski County Sheriff's Office says members of the KY Preto Pursuit Organization contacted them last week about 48-year-old Jose Sanchez. The suspect had been talking with a decoy who he believed to be 14 years old and had rented a hotel room in Somerset to meet them, according to investigators. Officials say Sanchez also had a 7-year-old girl with him when he was arrested. There is no word on his relationship to the child. Three teens are dead and another person is seriously hurt following a Saturday night crash in Laurel County. The local sheriff's office says the single vehicle wreck happened on Somerset Road just after 11 p.m. 20-year-old Joseph Cope was behind the wheel of a Mercedes and traveling east when he lost control and crossed the roadway over to the left shoulder, causing the vehicle to overturn, according to investigators. Cope was flown to UK Hospital, where he remains in critical condition. Officials say two 18-year-old passengers and one 17-year-old passenger did not survive. The cause of the crash remains under investigation. A Bowling Green man is accused of fatally shooting a teenager over the weekend. Court documents show 24-year-old Treonte Patterson is in custody on counts including murder. Bowling Green police say Patterson was involved in a fight with 17-year-old Michael Whitfield on Saturday afternoon when he pulled a gun and shot Whitfield multiple times as he ran away. Patterson is being held at the Warren County Regional Jail on a $1 million bond. A new statewide office is aimed at supporting Kentucky's music industry. Governor Andy Beshear appeared on stage at the Bourbon and Beyond Festival in Louisville on Friday to announce the formation of the Governor's Office of Music. The goal is to promote the legacy of Kentucky music while offering support to artists, venues, and other businesses that make live performances possible. Sebastian Kitchen, with Kentucky's Tourism, Arts, and Heritage Cabinet, will serve as the executive director for the office.
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6: We have these obituaries. William Francis Bordes, age 77, of Fort Lauderdale, Florida, passed away on Monday, September the 7th. Visitation will be from 12:30 p.m. to 2:30 p.m. on Tuesday, September the 29th, in the Chapel of Somerset Undertaking Company in Crematory. A celebration of life service will be held at 2:30 in the Funeral Home Chapel with Pastor Braxton King officiating. Burial will be in Somerset City Cemetery. Somerset Undertaking Company and Crematory is entrusted with the arrangements for William Francis Bordes. Ruby Gadberry, age 94, of Nancy, Kentucky, passed away on Thursday, September the 24th. A funeral service will be held at 1 p.m. Monday, September the 28th, at Pulaski Funeral Home. 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Jerry Scrimmager, age 78, of Somerset, Kentucky, passed away on Friday, September the 25th. Visitation will be Monday, October the 5th, from 11 a.m. to 1 p.m. at Lake Cumberland Funeral Home. 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Private burial at Mill Springs National Cemetery. Donations can be made to the VFW Somerset Chapter in memory of Jerry. Lake Cumberland Funeral Home is entrusted with the arrangements.

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2: Kentucky trailed South Alabama with just under a minute and a half left in the first half, but 10 quick points enabled the Wildcats to get the lead at the break, and running back C.J. Baxter says they got their minds right at halftime, and it wasn't from Will Stein peeling any paint.
5: Yeah, of course, he's real. He stays here the whole time, which is good for us, because I feel like if we see a coach or anything like that, if he yelling or he, you know what I'm saying, mad or anything, then we'll probably be the same way. But he does a great job of getting us all on the same page. At halftime, he did a great job of having us regroup. Like I said, we got in there at halftime. It was like, the first half is behind us. Let's go out back out there. The score is 0-0. It's about how we finish. We started slow. Let's go out there and finish and play to our standard.
2: For just the second time in school history, Kentucky had three running backs with 100 or more yards. Baxter had 147, a new career high, and he says that Kentucky offensive line is amazing.
5: The way that they work during the week, if you guys could see that, you guys would be like, wow. Like, the way that they work, Colton, Lance, Tegra, Olas, Malachi, all those guys, like, they really bond and connect with one another, and it shows on the field. Like, I mean, as well as they block, their brotherhood is even better. I think that's why they play so well together.
2: Next up, a road trip to South Carolina, which was blown out at Alabama Saturday night. That's a look at UK sports.
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3: WTLO forecast. I'm staff meteorologist Megan Mulford. Ample sunshine expected today with daytime highs approaching 78. Winds out of the north at around 5 miles an hour. Lows dip down to about 50 tonight. Clear skies. Highs around 82 tomorrow. Ample sunshine expected Wednesday with highs around 88, 90 Thursday. With your WTLO forecast, I'm staff meteorologist Megan Mulford. Right now, 46.
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0: 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Give us a call, give us a holler. Would love to hear from you. Our telephone number is 678-8151. And it looks like our text line is still experiencing some technical difficulties. We're trying to bring that all about to where you can text us. Give us a call, though, 678-8151. My name is Gary D. Good to be here with you on Somerset's hometown radio station. That's a happy tune, is it not? The theme to Northern Exposure. Let's go to line one. Good morning, you're on Dial a Deal.
1: I've got a 5A utility trailer. It's a tilt trailer. It's got a jack stand on it, just like new. And I've got a new Cub Cadet lawnmower jack. It's a hydraulic jack. And I've got a two-wheel horse cart. And I've got an 8.5 horsepower, 2800 PSI pressure washer, just like new. And got a four-wheel horse cart, horse wagon, number 606-305-3260.
0: 305-3260. Thank you, brother.
1: Thank you very much.
0: All right. Always good to hear from our friend there. 305-3260. Let's go to line two next. Good morning. You're on Dial a Deal.
2: Yes, sir. Today, I've got a transmission jack.
0: Okay.
2: It's in good shape. It's been used probably maybe two times or so. And transmission, and I've changed a couple gas tanks with it. Handy for that.
0: All right.
2: And I've also got one of those fireplace heaters, and it's got a big wood case, and it's in.
0: Mm-hmm.
2: Got mantle stuff on the top. Like I said, pretty nice heater. And I've got a curio cabinet, and I've also got a it's like a seat like people put in their back room, you know, where they come in, take your shoes off, sit down, and it's got a door flipped up, you can put your shoes, different things inside of it.
0: Oh, okay, sure, yes.
2: And I've got that for sale, and the number is 307-9840.
0: 307? I'm sorry, I interrupted you, my bad.
2: I said that's 307-9840.
0: 307-9840. Good deal, brother.
2: But calls only. This is a new phone, and I don't know how to work it. I don't know how to do the texting or all that other stuff on there. You just have to call.
0: Okay, and that's 307-9840. I understand you get those new phones, and sometimes you've got to work your way and figure your way through them.
2: Yeah. I tell you what, I just got this thing. Like I said, I don't hardly know nothing about it, and it's a little hard for me. I'm used to a flip phone.
0: Right on. I understand that.
2: This one's a little bit difficult, but I sure appreciate that.
0: All righty. We thank you now.
2: Thank you.
0: Yes, sir. 307-9840. He's got a lot of great items right there. Give him a call. Give him a holler. Do some wheeling and dealing with your neighbor. You might find something you want amongst all those things. 8:18 in the morning on this Monday morn. Let's find out what the cool temperature is outside. 46 degrees currently. It's going to be a beautiful day out there, my friends. High of 77, sunshine. A fantastically beautiful day. Lows tonight around 53. Clear skies continuing on into tomorrow and for the rest of the week. Temperatures rising gradually by Wednesday and Thursday. We'll be up in the upper 80s once again. Friday, mid-80s. Saturday, we'll be back into the 70s as we will on Sunday. And some sun. It looks like some rain might be moving in off and on starting around Thursday night into Friday. Some slight chances of rain off and on, but that'll be nice too. And a beautiful fall week that we have in store for us here on this, the last week, the last half, or the first half of this week is the last half of September, and we'll be going into October. And wishing you and yours a very blessed autumn season. And again, let's find out the temperature. 46 degrees at 8:19 in the morning. 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Their phone number is 679-4217. We have a listener out there. 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Also, let's see here, that's it on the mailbag as far as any particular items from the mailbag there. We do want to remind folks out there that, you know, families never receive a bill for anything from St. Jude Children's Research Hospital because all they should worry about is helping their child to live. 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Also, Hospice of Lake Cumberland has a grief support groups. They have several of them. A safe and caring space to share, listen, and find support with others who understand. You don't have to walk through the grief alone. For the Russell and Casey County group, it meets at the grief support group will meet at the Russell County Library every second Tuesday of the month from 5 to 6 p.m. Central Standard Time. For the Pulaski County Grief Support Group at the hospice office at 100 Parkway Drive in Somerset, the last Tuesday of every month from 5:30 to 7:30 Eastern Standard Time. There is an online support group as well every third Thursday from 7 p.m. From 7 p.m. on at Eastern Standard Time is what I'm trying to say. You can contact that number at 606-679-4389 for the link. Also, the Wayne County Grief Support Group for Hospice of Lake Cumberland meets at the Wayne County Public Library every third Thursday of the month from 5 p.m. to 6:30 p.m. That's good to know. That, you know, folks in hospice, that's a very challenging time. And, you know, a big salute to all the hospice nurses and technicians and the office people, the ones behind the scenes. Big salute to all that they do. I've seen firsthand, not up in this area, but hospice as a whole from when I was down home. But also I have seen hospice care actually in here in the Lake Cumberland area. And a big salute to all hospice nurses and aides and technicians and those behind the scenes in the office that make it possible. The work they do is angelic. 8:23 in the morning. Give us a call. Give us a holler. 678-8151. Whatever you've got to sell, trade, buy, or give away. Whatever you have around the house. You may have some furniture you want to sell. Maybe a recliner or a sectional or an ottoman. You may have some bookcases. You may have a wall hanging stereo system. You maybe want to sell a dining room set, a breakfast nook set. You may have breakfast dishes. You may have a coffee pot, an old-time coffee pot. You may have a Keurig type of of coffee maker, any type of countertop appliances you might have, major appliances, deep freeze, refrigerators, washing machines, dryers, whatever you have up in the attic. You might have some antique collectibles up there you may want to get rid of. Some, you know, vintage clothing. There's younger generations, I have found out, especially those connected to certain styles of music, like the vintage clothing. So you may have that. You may have out in your garage tools. You may have an old vehicle in the garage. You may have an old motorcycle, a dirt bike. Whatever you have, skateboards, let us know. Musical instruments, that'll work too. 678-8151, line 1. Good morning, you're on Dolladale.
3: Good morning.
0: How are you this morning?
3: Okay.
0: Good to hear.
3: Went from 110 to fall, didn't it?
0: It sure did.
3: It really failed, yeah. Today, well, I want to wish a special lady a happy birthday.
0: Yes.
3: Mildred Dalton.
0: I think I know Mildred.
3: Okay. Today is her happy birthday, and it's from her brother, Thomas and Neville Young. And right now, I've covered all the prayers. She's in a very sick lady. So,
0: well,
3: pray for her.
0: Yes, ma'am, I certainly will. And I'm sure.
3: But today is her birthday. Yeah.
0: Well, happy birthday to Mildred.
3: Wish her happy birthday. So.
0: Indeed.
3: Anyway, thank you very much. Appreciate it.
0: You bet, my friend. Good to talk with you.
3: Uh-huh.
0: Bye-bye. Mildred Dalton celebrating a birthday and could use your prayers, too. May the good Lord smile on her, have mercy upon her, and grant her many years. Give us a call. Give us a holler. 678-8151. 678-8151 is our number. Our text line is still currently vamoosed on us, so I hope it vamooses right back to us. And still, it's out of it's currently out of commission, and so apologies for the inconvenience there that it's caused for us. My name's Gary D. Good to be here with you this Monday morning, the 28th of September. September has wound down. I'm going to kind of glide through down the hill for the rest of the first half of this week, and we'll be in October. Time is 8:26 in the morning. There was a point I was driving a tractor trailer out west, and when we would both up in Alberta and the Dakotas and Wyoming and parts of Nebraska and such, we would do what's called coolie shooting. Coolie spelled C-O-U-L-E-E. Coolie shooting is, and I'm sure some of the truckers out there that might be listening in, or if you're a former trucker, you know what coolie shooting is if you've traveled out west on those back highways where it was sort of like a roller coaster, and you start at one end and you'd dip down into a coulee, and you would just be flying down through there safely, though, within means, within reason. And then it was able to push you up without burning up a lot of fuel, the speed that you had gained. You'd just go right back up on the other side of that coulee. Coulee's like a wide river ravine out in the prairies, or a former river ravine, and or a dried-up river. But you'd shoot right onto the other side of it. Coolie shooting is what they called that. That was some years ago for me. A lot of farmland, a lot of ranches out there, too. A lot of good cattle farmers here in the state of Kentucky. One of the biggest beef-producing states in the Union, right here in the Bluegrass State. Producing good beef. And there's 79 wineries in this state, along with all the bourbon distilleries and some of the beer breweries out there as well. A lot of great music. Kentucky has produced as well. A lot of great history. A lot of things have happened in this country because of the state of Kentucky. I encourage you to visit all the historic sites and find out about the state of Kentucky. Up the road to Mount Vernon, there's that Kentucky Music Museum. I don't know if that's the official name or not. I'm trying to recollect that. But still, I mean, there's, you think of Renfro Valley and the history of music there. You think of the history of the music in the mountains over in Hindman. There's a bluegrass institute over there, I do believe, for bluegrass music, mountain music. I think a lot of the great artists that have come from Kentucky, Gene Ritchie, Clifford Gibson, Bill Monroe, of course, and many other. There's a lot of young folks today that are picking up the mantle and carrying it, and the torch, I should say, and the mantle as well of Kentucky's music. Kentucky produces a lot of good, a lot of good food we produce right here on the farms. And again, we're one of the horse capitals of the world, and a lot of great cattle farmers out there too. Speaking of things agricultural, it looks like it's 8:30. It's time for the Cromwell Ag Report. Remember, if you've got anything around the farm that you want to sell, trade, buy, or give away, you might be looking for some livestock. You may be wanting to sell some livestock. Whatever you've got to sell, trade, buy, or give away, part out some old equipment, buy some new equipment, buy some used equipment, whatever the case may be, sell. Let us know when we come back after the Cromwell Ag Report and a few other messages to follow boot, and we'll be right back.
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5: Good morning. I'm Jeff Alley on the Cromwell Ag Radio Network. We have seen a negative reaction at the Chicago Board of Trade to the overnight in the soybean pit. Double-digit losses are being seen, and weakness as well in corn and in wheat futures. The United States and China released early this morning reciprocal lists of products worth about $30 billion each that will see tariff cuts in a deal expected to boost bilateral trade. The details come days after Chinese President Xi Jinping and President Donald Trump met in Washington in Ping's first state visit to the U.S. since 2015. U.S. had already reduced tariffs against China after Trump's tariffs reached a high of 145% at one time last year. China's Commerce Ministry said in a statement that the agreement will help to strengthen trade cooperation. Most country-specific tariffs are practically eradicated. The list included 1,600 items of U.S. goods entering China, ranging from ag commodities to personal care products and timber and medical equipment. Coal from the U.S. will also be included. For Chinese goods exported to the U.S., 77 categories were covered overall, including fireworks, tableware, glass, and wooden Christmas ornaments. I'm Jeff Daly.
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8: 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Get the forecast and high and low temperatures for today and tomorrow. 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

0: Some great music right there from Cajun Country Revival with You Won't Be Satisfied. What I like about some of those Cajun songs, they'll sing both in French, Cajun French, and in English as well. But a recognizable sound from down Louisiana country right there. Some good Cajun music. Heard some last night. I was watching In the Heat of the Night. And that inspired me to find some country Cajun music here for this morning. Give us a call. Give us a holler. 678-8151 is our number. Let's go to line one. Good morning, your own Dial a Deal. Well, we lost them. Let's go to line two then. Good morning, your own Dial a Deal.
1: It's me again, Mildred.
0: Hey. Hi. How you doing, Francis? What do you think of that Cajun music right there, Jack?
1: I like them the way they eat.
0: Oh, you ain't a kidding. I love good Cajun fixings.
1: Hey, they cook plenty, don't they?
0: Oh, yes. That's why they stay up all night playing that music, man. They just keep going and going.
1: I don't see how they stand that heat down there, but whatever.
0: Oh, I guess you get climatized as you're born into it.
1: Yeah, and I think something... Louisiana's about half swamp.
0: Oh, I think you're exactly right on that. Parts of Mississippi, too, in the Delta area, you know, bordering there,
1: yeah.
0: Louisiana.
1: I don't know... Mobile, Alabama's got a spot on the Gulf.
0: That's right. Hey, you know, it's in that country, in that area that we're talking about, that was once a Spanish possession. And during the Revolutionary War, the Spaniards helped us out. Of course, the Spaniards were, rivals and one of the arch enemies of England, the British Crown. And so they supported us and gave us some small help. Battle-wise, it was more like skirmishes, but it was enough to be recognized in our independence. The Spaniards, you know, the French helped us out, and then the Spaniards helped us out as well. Down in that country, around Gulfport and Mobile and parts of Louisiana, that was a Spanish country at one time.
1: And they left a print down there.
0: Oh, they did, didn't they not? Hey, one of the ways that the Spaniards left a print still to this day, now there are small communities in that swamp country, in that Cajun country, that not only speak a bit, you know, they know the French, the Cajun French, but they speak an old Spanish called Canarios. It was a dialect from the Canary Islands. And as the Spaniards were coming over to the New World, them and the Portuguese, some of the Spanish were from the Canary Islands, and they brought their particular dialect. And to this day, down in Louisiana, there's only, I think, maybe less than 500 people that still speak Canarios Spanish down there in Cajun country.
1: Where do you get all that information, Gary?
0: I lead a boring life, man. I read and watch a lot of documentaries the history of our nation, you know, we were talking earlier about music and such, but there's so much influence and interesting small stories in this country, in our state, even in our communities, that tell a story. And if, you know, it's like the old timers could spin a yarn on the front porch. If people did that more often, we would learn more about who we are as a people, locally and as Kentuckians, and then as upland Southerners and Appalachian folk and so on.
1: You know, sometimes people get proud, this or that, but really America's just a big melting pot of people.
0: Oh, yeah.
1: From all over the place, really.
0: That is so. Good food, good coffee. What do you got for us this morning there, Brother Jack?
1: Two ladder stand, a tree stand, a tree ladder, if you want to make your own stand. they let me hunt. I mean, I can find a place. I will. But I'd rather have your permission.
0: Yeah, that is nice.
1: I've said this before. When you go deer hunting, make sure you're legal.
0: Oh, yeah.
1: Make sure you're legal. Or you're liable to lose everything you got.
0: Oh, that's right, yeah.
1: Fish and wildlife finds, they ain't like your regular get drunk finds. they ain't quite like it. I don't know. I got a car buffer. I got a lawyer's satchel. Anybody that handles a lot of paper, my satchel. I got a little box stereo. Just a plain radio. I got some old light middleweight boxing gloves. And I got what you call the wraps for your wrists. And I can show you how to wrap with tape.
0: Right on.
1: Anybody going to Keenan? Anybody going to Lexington?
0: Give you a holler.
1: And I can... Does anybody go to the airport every day?
0: 650-350-2111. 350-2111. Jack and his assortments.
1: We thank you for your service, Gary.
0: We thank you, brother. Thank you for calling in this morning, Brother Jack. All right. The phones are just a-hopping this morning. Let's go to line one next. Good morning, your own Dial-A-Deal.
2: Good morning.
0: How are you this morning?
2: Doing wonderful, thank you.
0: Good to hear.
2: I would like to wish my son, yesterday was his birthday, a happy 15th birthday. His name is Mason Spence.
0: Mason? Spell his last name for me so I can write it down correctly here.
2: S-P-E-N-C-E.
0: That's what I thought. I just wanted to make sure because I got to put that on the birthday shout-out list. So,
2: absolutely.
0: Have to get that spelt right and such. So his birthday was yesterday, 15th birthday to Mason Spence.
2: Yes.
0: Well, happy birthday to Mason. Hope he has many more years. May God grant him that.
2: Thank you very much.
0: All righty. We thank you now.
2: Bye.
0: Alrighty, always good to hear from friends, wishing family members and friends birthday. Let's go to line two. The phones are hopping. Good morning. You are on Dial-A-Deal.
3: Good morning, sir. How are you?
0: Brother Thurman, how you doing, man?
3: I'm taking a listen to you.
0: You got some coffee going, I hope.
3: Oh, yeah. Getting ready to go out and start bush hogging.
0: Oh, well, it's going to be a better day for it because it's going to be cooler and the sun shines out. And hope you have a great day. That's right. Yes, sir.
3: I've got a 2014 GMC Terrain. That's got a lot of miles on it. Got a cracked windshield, but it's a good car I'd like to sell.
0: Okay.
3: I want $3,000 per it.
0: Okay.
3: My phone number is 606-561-6467.
0: 561-6467.
3: If they call me, leave me a message, because I'll be outside probably.
0: Oh, I understand. Leave a message with you. You bet you, brother there, Thurman.
3: Okay, you have a good day, buddy.
0: You too, man. Bye now. And Brother Thurman right there has got that 2014 GMC Terrain. It's got a cracked windshield, many miles, but otherwise it's a good vehicle. 561-6467 is his number. Denham Street Baptist Church presents the Kingsmen, America's favorite Southern gospel singing group. They'll be performing at the Denham Street Baptist Church on Saturday, October the 10th at 6 p.m. No admission charge. Everyone is welcome. 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Good morning, your own Dialadale.
4: Well, good morning, Mr. D. Well,
0: you know, I was thinking it's about time for you to give a holler.
4: And I was thinking you do a fantastic job, too.
0: Well, I appreciate that, brother. Thank you.
4: I've got a real nice Cub Cadet, zero turn, with the steering wheel mower. I think it's 46-inch cut. Just almost a like new one. If somebody needs a real nice mower to finish up the year and then start the next 10 years or so out of.
0: Oh, definitely with those Cub Cadets.
4: And then I've got four or five riding lawnmower tires. They're 8-inch and 6-inch, and I've got three or four, maybe five. 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They can have these tires and wheels. And they were all, you know, off of mowers where they were up. I just put better ones on them. They're not perfect, but they're usable. If anybody wants them, they can have them. And I've also got a commode seat that's in the box. I've never used it. If anybody needs that, they can have welcome to it. No charge for it either. So they can have a free seat or tires and wheels for lawnmower. And just give me a call at 606-222-0198.
0: 222-0198.
4: Yes, sir, and you have a great day.
0: You too, Thank you, my friend. You take care. All righty, Brother Jerry, 222-0198 is his number. Always good to hear from Brother Jerry. Always good to hear from you, all of our listeners out there. Our text line, let me look at it. It's probably still, it vamoosed this morning. It skedaddled on us, technically, so we're still trying to fix that issue. So tell you what, you can give us a call when we come back out of commercial break. But if you do call during a commercial break, phone rings, you hear a click, and then you hear the broadcast or not, just hold on for us, because we'll be right back. You'll be the next one online on the air. But in the meantime, let's go to the Sports Flash. And we'll be back in a flash.
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6: 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I'm John Thayer. The Cincinnati Bengals fell short yesterday in Pittsburgh. They lost to the Steelers 30-27. Ja'Marr Chase had 9 catches for 98 yards and a touchdown. The Bengals, with the loss, are now 2-1. Cincinnati Reds wrapped up the season yesterday in Toronto. They fell to the Blue Jays 5-1. The Reds, with the loss, end the year with a 75-87 record. In college football over the weekend, Louisville was upset by Wake Forest 30-27. Cardinals are 2-2 on the year. Kentucky a winner over South Alabama 45-21. The Wildcats improved to 3-1. Western Kentucky crushed Mercyhurst 52-7. The Hilltoppers are 1-3. 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
16: Had a little girl, she was little and low. Used to love me, but she don't no more. You got to step it up and go, and go. Well, you can't stay in paradise, cause you got to step it up and go.
0: Step it up and go. Some old blues from the late 1930s from one of the great bluesmen named Blind Boy Fuller. Blind Boy Fuller. That's off the Document Records. That's a blues label, and rock and roll, country, and even bluegrass has roots in the blues right there. Sure enough. Let's go to line one. Good morning, you're on Dial a Deal.
17: Good morning, sir. I have got a couple of trailers left. I've got the 6x8 box trailer in good shape, and I've got the 6x16-foot utility trailer. That number is 606-682-0876, 682-0876. I've sold a couple. I sold my camper, and I sold my little 5x8, and I appreciate your all's help, and y'all have a great day.
0: All right. I tell you what, Dial a Deal works, doesn't it, brother?
17: Yes, sir, buddy. We appreciate you guys.
0: Thank you now. All righty. His number, 682-0876. He still has those two utility trailers, one of which is a box trailer, 6x8. The other is a 6x16 utility trailer. 682-0876 is his number. Dial a Deal. It works. It's good to be here with you on Dial a Deal. My name's Gary D. I hope you enjoy the program. Where you can buy, sell, trade, give away items. Call in. Usually you can text, but our text line is vamoosed. Hopefully it'll come right back. Let's go to line one. Good morning, you're on Dial a Deal.
18: Hello.
0: Hey, good man. How you doing?
18: Pretty good.
0: Good.
18: I've got a couch. There's a love seat, and it's got two recliners on it and a little console in the middle where you put your cups. And it just looks like new. It's a leather, cream color leather.
0: Okay.
18: It's really nice. It ain't been used very little. And the phone number is 306-389-3090.
0: Yes, sir. 389-3090 on the love seat with recliner and a console in the middle.
18: Yeah.
0: All righty, brother. I've got one of those myself. Those are great items to have.
18: Yeah, it's nice. I mean, I lay here myself, and I never use it unless it's got company.
0: Understand, sir. Understand. We thank you for calling in.
18: All righty. See you.
0: See you now. 389-3090. He's got that recliner with a console in the middle. Well, let me rephrase that. It's a love seat with two recliners built in and a console in the middle. I've got one myself, and very comfortable indeed. He's got it for sale. Hardly ever uses it except for company. 389-3090. Let's go to line two. Good morning. You're on Dial a Deal.
19: Good morning, sir.
0: Hey, good man. How you doing?
19: Just fine. One quick question. Now that the baseball season's over with, are we going to get blessed and treated to more as radio was, or is there something else for that time slot?
0: That's still in the works, as that's being recreated along with the new music format that's coming down the line to us. And when radio was, I'm not sure what's going to exactly happen to it. I think Kevin will be, he'll be the one to announce as things progress in that direction.
19: Okay. Thank you. Have a blessed day.
0: And to you, brother. Thank you now. He was referencing when radio was. Did y'all ever listen to old radio programs? I have some, and through the years, and there's something about it makes one use the imagination. That's for certain. Oh, so glad to be here with you on this beautiful, beautiful Monday morning. It's 8:56. We got the birthday shout out. Whoops. We got the birthday shout outs coming up here in just a second. That right there is the, you heard that weird sound. That was the springs on the mic arm here. It just, you move it, it makes music of its own, you might say. But anyways, let's see here. Let's see. Where are we at? I'm trying to find some music for us that we had earlier. We had Henry Mancini earlier. Here it is. Peter Gunn is the name of this tune. You may recognize this. As it is now, time for the birthday shout-outs. Presented by the...

0: time to the 27th of September. Here are the birthdays for yesterday, Sunday, the 27th. Bradley Hargis, Tana Shiles. I hope I pronounced your last name, S-H-I-L-E-S, Shiles. I hope I pronounced that right. Rob Plonch, Diane Dalton, Roger Miller, Pat Ping. I know Pat. Happy birthday to you, Pat. Alicia Garland. Also celebrating a anniversary yesterday, 51 years of marriage. Benny and Rita Thompson. Many of you know that good couple right there. Now let's jump into today, the 28th of September, on this Monday morn. Ben Lindsay, Phil McGrowan, Joanna Moses, Shelly Kurtz, Randy Garland, Boat Blankenship, Junior Dalton, Nolan Brinson, and Mildred Dalton, all celebrating birthdays today. Ha ha! Birthday shout-outs presented by the Neighborhood of Somerset, a senior living community. Phone 606-677-0166. This is a French big band group here. Felipe Criste Big Band. It's called American Patrol 1942 Glenn Miller Army Air Force Band. Playing that music from yesteryear, from the great era of the greatest generation and the silent generation. They weren't silent with their music, nor am I. I gotta head on out of here, folks. Y'all have a good morning and a blessed day out there. It's going to be a beautiful day, high of 77 and sunshine. 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
1: I'm Paul Stevens. A terror alert has been issued at a British military base used by the U.S. in the current conflict with Iran.
2: Five men are suspected of explosive and terrorism offenses after a major incident in southwest England. Police were alerted by a farmer who saw three suspicious vans near RAF Fairford, a UK-owned airbase operated by the United States.
1: Fox's Jonathan Savage in London. That nor'easter hitting the mid-Atlantic, Metro New York and parts of New England finally starting to weaken a bit.
3: But major damage has already been done. The powerful storm delivering significant flooding, strong winds, heavy rain, and massive waves across the coast. At least one person has been killed. Four others are hurt. Some of the hardest hit places were in New Jersey and Massachusetts.
1: And that's Fox's Christina Coleman. 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
4: On average, about two-thirds of the planet is covered in clouds at any given time. But some regions get far more than their fair share. It's a look at America's cloudiest spots from the Old Farmer's Almanac.
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4: 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Here's how you stack up with America's cloudiest spots. 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

0: often rank highly. Much of the region endures around 300 days a year of cloud cover. Other especially cloudy spots include coastal Washington State and Oregon, New Hampshire's Mount Washington, and parts of upstate New York. But even so-called sunshine destinations can be surprisingly cloudy, at least part of the time. Some records say Honolulu and Miami have at least partial cloud cover about half the days of the year. That is the Old Farmer's Almanac Radio Report. Learn more online at almanac.com.
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5: Your WTLO forecast. I'm staff meteorologist Megan Mulford. Ample sunshine expected today with daytime highs approaching 78. Winds out of the north at around 5 miles an hour. Lows dip down to about 50 tonight. Clear skies. Highs around 82 tomorrow. Ample sunshine expected Wednesday with highs around 88, 90 Thursday. With your WTLO forecast, I'm staff meteorologist Megan Mulford. Currently 48.
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2: Here's your WTLO forecast. I'm staff meteorologist Megan Mulford. Ample sunshine expected today, with daytime highs approaching 78. Winds out of the north at around 5 miles an hour. Lows dip down to about 50. Tonight, clear skies. Highs around 82. Tomorrow, ample sunshine expected Wednesday, with highs around 88, 90. Thursday, with your WTLO forecast, I'm staff meteorologist Megan Mulford. Right now, it's 50 degrees.
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6: Fisher WTLO forecast. I'm staff meteorologist Megan Mulford. Ample sunshine expected today with daytime highs approaching 78. Winds out of the north at around 5 miles an hour. Lows dip down to about 50 tonight. Clear skies. Highs around 82 tomorrow. Ample sunshine expected Wednesday with highs around 88, 90 Thursday. With your WTLO forecast, I'm staff meteorologist Megan Mulford. Right now, it's 50 degrees.
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1: Here's your WTLO forecast. I'm staff meteorologist Megan Mulford. Ample sunshine expected today with daytime highs approaching 78. Winds out of the north at around 5 miles an hour. Lows dip down to about 50 tonight. Clear skies. Highs around 82 tomorrow. Ample sunshine expected Wednesday with highs around 88, 90 Thursday. With your WTLO forecast, I'm staff meteorologist Megan Mulford. Currently 54.
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1: Fox News, I'm CJ Papa. The U.S. and China releasing a list of products that will receive a cut in tariffs. It's worth around $30 billion. This is linked to last week's summit between the superpowers in D.C. President Trump bullish on artificial intelligence despite the potential dangers.
2: You don't give up a $1 trillion or more, $2 or $3 or $4 trillion industry because you think something like that.
1: The president in Illinois, Fox's Mark Meredith in Washington.
3: Earlier this morning, the CEO of NVIDIA announced a new AI safety partnership involving multiple different companies like Oracle, Citi, as well as Accenture. And AI will remain in the focus tomorrow when the president has the speaker here and AI leaders talking all about this ever-growing tech.
1: Brent crude futures gain over 4%, reaching its highest level since September 15th due to the stalled U.S.-Iran peace efforts. 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
3: Here's your WTLO forecast. I'm staff meteorologist Megan Mulford. Ample sunshine expected today, with daytime highs approaching 78. Winds out of the north at around 5 miles an hour. Lows dip down to about 50 tonight. Clear skies. Highs around 82 tomorrow. Ample sunshine expected Wednesday, with highs around 88, 90 Thursday. With your WTLO forecast, I'm staff meteorologist Megan Mulford. Currently 54.
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0: Hello, I'm an AI voice. 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But you know what I can't do? I can't walk, I can't drive, I can't shake your hand. 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
2: Here's your WTLO forecast. I'm staff meteorologist Megan Mulford. Ample sunshine expected today with daytime highs approaching 78. Winds out of the north at around 5 miles an hour. Lows dip down to about 50 tonight. Clear skies. Highs around 82 tomorrow. Ample sunshine expected Wednesday with highs around 88, 90 Thursday. With your WTLO forecast, I'm staff meteorologist Megan Mulford. Right now, it's 59 degrees.
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1: Fox News, I'm Therese Crowley. It's a go for orbit. After SpaceX launched the 40-story Starship from Starbase, Texas, even though one engine failed. A British farmer credited with spotting an all-British crew of would-be terrorists converging at a British airbase used by U.S. Air Force bombers. President Trump says,
2: "We were looking to do big damage to our fort, and working with the British worked out great."
1: Near RAF Fairford, five men suspected of explosive and terrorist offenses. President Trump hosted Anthropic CEO Dario Amodei for a private dinner and its push for AI guardrails. He insists, "I'm for let's go and let's win." On the New Jersey Shore in New England, surveying how many feet of beach sand have been sheared off by a wicked nor'easter that sat on the East Coast and blew 50 to 60 mile winds through five high tide cycles all weekend, trapping tides. 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
9: Here's your WTLO forecast. I'm staff meteorologist Megan Mulford. Ample sunshine expected today, with daytime highs approaching 78. Winds out of the north at around 5 miles an hour. Lows dip down to about 50 tonight. Clear skies. Highs around 82 tomorrow. Ample sunshine expected Wednesday, with highs around 88, 90 Thursday. With your WTLO forecast, I'm staff meteorologist Megan Mulford. Right now, 61.
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2: Your WTLO forecast. I'm staff meteorologist Megan Mulford. Ample sunshine expected today with daytime highs approaching 78. Winds out of the north at around 5 miles an hour. Lows dip down to about 50. Tonight, clear skies. Highs around 82. Tomorrow, ample sunshine expected Wednesday with highs around 88, 90. Thursday, with your WTLO forecast, I'm staff meteorologist Megan Mulford. Currently, it's 66 degrees.
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I want that guitar to fall in on that. Tighten it up now. Oh, yeah. Now tighten it up, Augie. Yeah, now everybody tighten it up now. Now look here. We gonna make it mellow for you now.

0: 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Get the forecast and high and low temperatures for today and tomorrow. Just call 606-678-8100.
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1: Fox News, I'm CJ Papa-Ron says don't blame us in the arrest of five suspects near a British airbase that is used by the U.S. Fox's Stephanie Bennett at the base west of London with more on those in custody.
2: They're all U.K. nationals. They're aged between 23 to 25. We also heard on X from Iran's London embassy. They reject and strongly condemns the claims that they are involved.
1: The sound of liftoff.
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1: Starbase Texas from SpaceX's massive Starship rocket for the first time. The massive spacecraft orbiting the Earth.
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7: A Lexington man is facing charges after he was allegedly caught in a child predator sting run by a vigilante group online. The Pulaski County Sheriff's Office says members of the KY Predo Pursuit Organization contacted them last week about 48-year-old Jose Sanchez. The suspect had been talking with a decoy who he believed to be 14 years old and had rented a hotel room in Somerset to meet them, according to investigators. Officials say Sanchez also had a 7-year-old girl with him when he was arrested. There is no word on his relationship to the child. Three teens are dead and another person is seriously hurt following a Saturday night crash in Laurel County. The local sheriff's office says the single vehicle wreck happened on Somerset Road just after 11 p.m., 20-year-old Joseph Cope was behind the wheel of a Mercedes and traveling east when he lost control and crossed the roadway over to the left shoulder, causing the vehicle to overturn, according to investigators. Cope was flown to UK Hospital, where he remains in critical condition. Officials say two 18-year-old passengers and one 17-year-old passenger did not survive. The cause of the crash remains under investigation. A Bowling Green man is accused of fatally shooting a teenager over the weekend. Court documents show 24-year-old Treonte Patterson is in custody on counts including murder. Bowling Green police say Patterson was involved in a fight with 17-year-old Michael Whitfield on Saturday afternoon when he pulled a gun and shot Whitfield multiple times as he ran away. Patterson is being held at the Warren County Regional Jail on a $1 million bond. A new statewide office is aimed at supporting Kentucky's music industry. Governor Andy Beshear appeared on stage at the Bourbon and Beyond Festival in Louisville on Friday to announce the formation of the Governor's Office of Music. The goal is to promote the legacy of Kentucky music while offering support to artists, venues, and other businesses that make live performances possible. Sebastian Kitchen, with Kentucky's Tourism, Arts, and Heritage Cabinet, will serve as the executive director for the office.
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5: We have these obituaries. William Francis Bordes, age 77, of Fort Lauderdale, Florida, passed away on Monday, September the 7th. 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Somerset Undertaking Company and Crematory is entrusted with the arrangements for William Francis Bordes. Ruby Gadberry, age 94, of Nancy, Kentucky, passed away on Thursday, September the 24th. A funeral service will be held at 1 p.m. Monday, September the 28th, at Pulaski Funeral Home. 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Visitation will be on Monday, October the 5th, from 11 a.m. till 1 p.m. at Lake Cumberland Funeral Home. Funeral service will be on Monday, October the 5th at 1 p.m. in the chapel of Lake Cumberland Funeral Home, with burial to follow at a private burial ceremony at Mill Springs National Cemetery. Donations can be made to the VFW Somerset Chapter in memory of Jerry Scrimmager. Lake Cumberland Funeral Home is entrusted with the arrangements.
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11: I'm Jeff Alley on the Cromwell Ag Radio Network. Republicans and Democrats say a farm bill needs to pass Congress this year. That's so that ag producers can finally have up-to-date ag policies and in order to enact top ag priorities like year-round D15. That means both parties working through the fall recess to get it over the finish line. But whether that happens is yet unclear. Ag Committee Chair John Bozeman, hopeful that talks will take place over the break that begin later this week, runs through the first week of November. GOP aides from the Senate and the House have already started discussions, and bipartisan negotiations should follow, Bozeman says. Bozeman strongly encouraging Democrats to come to the negotiating table so that there's enough time to pass a farm bill in the final weeks before the new congressional session starts in January. Bozeman told the Arkansas Farm Bureau, "We'll be talking with members of our committee and conferencing this. We won't wait until we come back. We'll do that now so we will be ready to go." Senator Amy Klobuchar, the Ag Committee's top Democrat, says her party wants to resolve differences and get a farm bill through Congress this year. All Democrat members of the panel voted against the legislation amid partisan disagreement over the Supplemental Nutrition Assistance Program. I'm Jeff Daly.
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13: Here's your WTLO forecast. I'm staff meteorologist Megan Mulford. Highs around 78 this afternoon, under sunny skies. Winds out of the north, 5 to 10 miles an hour. Clear skies again tonight. Lows dip down to about 50. Tomorrow, 82. Ample sunshine expected Wednesday, with daytime highs approaching 88. 89 Thursday. With your WTLO forecast, I'm staff meteorologist Megan Mulford. Right now, 70.
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3: Here's your WTLO forecast. I'm staff meteorologist Megan Mulford. Highs around 78 this afternoon, under sunny skies, winds out of the north 5 to 10 miles an hour. Clear skies again tonight, lows dip down to about 50. Tomorrow, 82. Ample sunshine expected Wednesday, with daytime highs approaching 88. 89 Thursday. With your WTLO forecast, I'm staff meteorologist Megan Mulford. Right now, 72.
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0: Out on bail, five British men arrested at the U.S. bomber base at RAF Fairford on terror and explosive charges. The five in their 20s, all from boroughs of London. President Trump says intelligence had eyes on them and they meant to do big damage. British counter-terror police say they're considering whether the five were foreign terror proxies. Starbase, Texas.
1: Starship is orbital.
0: SpaceX launches the 40-story Starship into its first orbital flight despite one engine failing on the way, but mission managers cut the flight in half before its Pacific splashdown at noontime. It's an unmanned shakedown for a lunar landing. From the New Jersey shore to New England, surveying flooding and beach loss from a wicked four-day nor'easter starting to break up. 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
6: Here's your WTLO forecast. I'm staff meteorologist Megan Mulford. Ample sunshine expected this afternoon with highs around 78. Winds out of the north 5 to 10 miles an hour. Clear skies again tonight. Lows dip down to about 49. High temperatures reach up to 83. Tomorrow, mainly clear skies. With your WTLO forecast, I'm staff meteorologist Megan Mulford. Currently, it's 72 degrees.
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1: And here's Clark with the weather. 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
7: Here's your WTLO forecast. I'm staff meteorologist Megan Mulford. Ample sunshine expected this afternoon with highs around 78. Winds out of the north 5 to 10 miles an hour. Clear skies again tonight. Lows dip down to about 49. High temperatures reach up to 83. Tomorrow, mainly clear skies. With your WTLO forecast, I'm staff meteorologist Megan Mulford. Currently, it's 73 degrees.
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1: I'm Paul Stevens. Parts of the Northeast drying out after a big weekend nor'easter with heavy rain and dangerous winds.
2: Winds gusting

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1: Halloween with the 16th Annual Zombie Walk is coming back to downtown Somerset on Saturday, October 3rd. 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
2: And here's Clark with the weather. 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
7: Here's your WTLO forecast. I'm staff meteorologist Megan Mulford. Ample sunshine expected this afternoon with highs around 78. Winds out of the north 5 to 10 miles an hour. Clear skies again tonight. Lows dip down to about 49. High temperatures reach up to 83. Tomorrow, mainly clear skies. With your WTLO forecast, I'm staff meteorologist Megan Mulford. Right now, it's 75 degrees.
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4: Somerset weather. Here's your WTLO forecast. I'm staff meteorologist Megan Mulford. Ample sunshine expected this afternoon with highs around 78. Winds out of the north 5 to 10 miles an hour. Clear skies again tonight. Lows dip down to about 49. High temperatures reach up to 83. Tomorrow, mainly clear skies. With your WTLO forecast, I'm staff meteorologist Megan Mulford. Right now, it's 75 degrees.
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1: News. I'm Therese Crowley, already out on bail. Five British men in their 20s arrested at the U.S. bomber base at RAF Fairford on terror and explosive charges, all from boroughs of London. President Trump says intelligence had eyes on them and they meant to do big damage. British counter-terror police say they're considering whether the five were foreign terror proxies.
2: Starship is orbital.
1: And Pacific splashdown for Starship after SpaceX launched the 40-story vehicle from Starbase, Texas, into its first orbital flight despite one engine failing on the way. Mission managers cut the six-hour orbit in half, an unmanned shakedown for the Artemis lunar landing. Pacific hurricane Cat 3 Hurricane Polo lashes the Mexico Baja Peninsula ahead of landfall.

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5: Here's your WTLO forecast. I'm staff meteorologist Megan Mulford. Ample sunshine expected this afternoon with highs around 78. Winds out of the north 5 to 10 miles an hour. Clear skies again tonight. Lows dip down to about 49. High temperatures reach up to 83. Tomorrow, mainly clear skies. With your WTLO forecast, I'm staff meteorologist Megan Mulford. Right now, it's 75 degrees.
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2: Here's your WTLO forecast. I'm staff meteorologist Megan Mulford. Ample sunshine expected this afternoon with highs around 78. Winds out of the north 5 to 10 miles an hour. Clear skies again tonight. Lows dip down to about 49. High temperatures reach up to 83. Tomorrow, mainly clear skies. With your WTLO forecast, I'm staff meteorologist Megan Mulford. Currently 77.
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0: Hello, I'm an AI voice. 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
2: I'm John Saucier. President Trump and House Speaker Mike Johnson getting ready to meet with some big tech leaders at the White House Tuesday. Concerns continue to grow about the potential dangers of AI. Speaker Johnson tells Fox Business these companies already have numerous measures to ensure they're corporately responsible.
3: There's product liabilities laws that apply and a labyrinth of federal regulations on all this stuff already. We do not need a moratorium. We do not need to jump in and hyper-regulate this because we'll lose the race to China. The innovation is important to continue, but we have to strike the right balance.
2: SpaceX carrying out a test flight of its Starship spacecraft, the most powerful launch vehicle ever built from its facility in Starbase, Texas.
4: 5, 4, 3, 2, 1.
2: This rocket expected to make 6 orbits around Earth before re-entering the atmosphere and splashing down in the Pacific Ocean. 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
4: Somerset weather. Here's your WTLO forecast. I'm staff meteorologist Megan Mulford. Lows level off around 49 tonight. Under clear skies, winds out of the northeast at around 5 miles an hour. High temperatures reach up to 83. Tomorrow, mainly clear skies. Lows level off around 55. Tomorrow night, clear skies. With your WTLO forecast, I'm staff meteorologist Megan Mulford. Currently, it's 77 degrees.
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2: Here's your WTLO forecast. I'm staff meteorologist Megan Mulford. Lows level off around 49 tonight. Under clear skies, winds out of the northeast at around 5 miles an hour. High temperatures reach up to 83 tomorrow, mainly clear skies. Lows level off around 55 tomorrow night, clear skies. With your WTLO forecast, I'm staff meteorologist Megan Mulford. Currently, it's 77 degrees.
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1: Fox News, I'm Paul Stevens. Five suspects arrested over the weekend in connection with an alleged terror plot near a British airbase used by the U.S. to battle Iran.
2: Counterterrorism police are leading this investigation. No motive has been released just yet. The five men who were arrested have been released on bail. But this investigation is very much underway still, and they still need to be in the area.
1: Fox's Stephanie Bennett in Fairford, England. SpaceX sending its giant launch vehicle into orbit for the first time today.
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3: SpaceX's Starship makes it to Earth orbit for the very first time. The giant capsule has been the subject of a number of test flights to prove the Elon Musk company's designs for a transport ship that will bring Americans back to the moon and then on to Mars.
1: And that's Fox's Eben Brown. 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
7: A Lexington man is facing charges after he was allegedly caught in a child predator sting run by a vigilante group online. The Pulaski County Sheriff's Office says members of the KY Predo Pursuit Organization contacted them last week about 48-year-old Jose

0: causing the vehicle to overturn, according to investigators. Cope was flown to UK hospital, where he remains in critical condition. Officials say two 18-year-old passengers and one 17-year-old passenger did not survive. The cause of the crash remains under investigation. A Bowling Green man is accused of fatally shooting a teenager over the weekend. Court documents show 24-year-old Treonte Patterson is in custody on counts including murder. Bowling Green police say Patterson was involved in a fight with 17-year-old Michael Whitfield on Saturday afternoon when he pulled a gun and shot Whitfield multiple times as he ran away. Patterson is being held at the Warren County Regional Jail on a $1 million bond. A new statewide office is aimed at supporting Kentucky's music industry. Governor Andy Beshear appeared on stage at the Bourbon & Beyond Festival in Louisville on Friday to announce the formation of the Governor's Office of Music. The goal is to promote the legacy of Kentucky music while offering support to artists, venues, and other businesses that make live performances possible. Sebastian Kitchen, with Kentucky's Tourism, Arts, and Heritage Cabinet, will serve as the executive director for the office.
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6: We have these obituaries. William Francis Bordes, age 77, of Fort Lauderdale, Florida, passed away on Monday, September the 7th. Visitation will be from 12:30 p.m. to 2:30 p.m. on Tuesday, September the 29th, in the Chapel of Somerset Undertaking Company in Crematory. A celebration of life service will be held at 2:30 in the Funeral Home Chapel with Pastor Braxton King officiating. Burial will be in Somerset City Cemetery. Somerset Undertaking Company in Crematory is entrusted with the arrangements for William Francis Bordes. Ruby Gadberry, age 94, of Nancy, Kentucky, passed away on Thursday, September the 24th. A funeral service will be held at 1 p.m. Monday, September the 28th, at Pulaski Funeral Home. 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Pulaski Funeral Home is in charge of the arrangements for Ruby Gadberry. Jerry Scrimmager, age 78, of Somerset, Kentucky, passed away on Friday, September the 25th. Visitation will be on Monday, October the 5th,

0: from 11 a.m. to 1 p.m. at Lake Cumberland Funeral Home. Funeral service will be on Monday, October the 5th at 1 p.m. in the chapel of Lake Cumberland Funeral Home, with burial to follow at a private burial ceremony at Mill Springs National Cemetery. Donations can be made to the VFW Somerset Chapter in memory of Jerry Scrimminger. Lake Cumberland Funeral Home is entrusted with the arrangements.
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4: You've probably heard of health concerns surrounding BPA, which is widely used in all kinds of products, from plastic bottles to cash register receipts. 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Putting that in perspective, a 20-point increase in blood pressure can double the risk for heart disease. 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
6: I'm Jeff Alley on the Cromwell Ag Radio Network. Republicans and Democrats say a farm bill needs to pass Congress this year. That's so that ag producers can finally have up-to-date ag policies and in order to enact top ag priorities like year-round D15. That means both parties working through the fall recess to get it over the finish line. But whether that happens is yet unclear. Ag Committee Chair John Bozeman, hopeful that talks will take place over the break that begin later this week, runs through the first week of November. GOP aides from the Senate and the House have already started discussions, and bipartisan negotiations should follow, Bozeman says. Bozeman strongly encouraging Democrats to come to the negotiating table so that there's enough time to pass a farm bill in the final weeks before the new congressional session starts in January. Bozeman told the Arkansas Farm Bureau, "We'll be talking with members of our committee and conferencing this. We won't wait until we come back. We'll do that now so we will be ready to go." Now, Senator Amy Klobuchar, the Ag Committee's top Democrat, says her party wants to resolve differences and get a farm bill through Congress this year. All Democrat members of the panel voted against the legislation amid partisan disagreement over the Supplemental Nutrition Assistance Program. I'm Jeff Nally.
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10: Somerset weather. Here's your WTLO forecast. I'm staff meteorologist Megan Mulford. Lows level off around 49. Tonight, under clear skies, winds out of the northeast at around 5 miles an hour. High temperatures reach up to 83. Tomorrow, mainly clear skies. Lows level off around 55. Tomorrow night, clear skies. With your WTLO forecast, I'm staff meteorologist Megan Mulford. Currently, it's 77 degrees.
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0: 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I can't walk, I can't drive, I can't shake your hand. 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
3: Here's your WTLO forecast. I'm staff meteorologist Megan Mulford. Lows level off around 49 tonight. Under clear skies, winds out of the northeast at around 5 miles an hour. High temperatures reach up to 83. Tomorrow, mainly clear skies. Lows level off around 55. Tomorrow night, clear skies. With your WTLO forecast, I'm staff meteorologist Megan Mulford. Currently, it's 77 degrees.
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3: Here's your WTLO forecast. I'm staff meteorologist Megan Mulford. Lows level off around 49. Tonight, under clear skies, winds out of the northeast at around 5 miles an hour. High temperatures reach up to 83. Tomorrow, mainly clear skies. Lows level off around 55. Tomorrow night, clear skies. With your WTLO forecast, I'm staff meteorologist Megan Mulford. Currently, it's 77 degrees.
0: WTLO, too cool for school and always groovy.

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4: Here's your WTLO forecast. I'm staff meteorologist Megan Mulford. Lows level off around 49 tonight. Under clear skies, winds out of the northeast at around 5 miles an hour. High temperatures reach up to 83. Tomorrow, mainly clear skies. Lows level off around 55. Tomorrow night, clear skies. With your WTLO forecast, I'm staff meteorologist Megan Mulford. Currently, it's 77 degrees.
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1: Fox News, I'm John Saucier. President Trump taking questions on this Monday in the Oval Office was asked about the status of the conflict with Iran. Mr. Trump says the United States is already speaking with mediators.
2: We're going to win. As far as I'm concerned, it's going to be one way or the other. It's going to go pretty quickly.
1: Iran reportedly said they're open to diplomacy, but they're also ready to confront any new attacks from the United States, even if it means a, quote, apocalyptic war. Republicans, meanwhile, campaigning on tax cuts on tips, Social Security, and overtime in the One Big Beautiful Bill this November. On the Senate floor, Majority Leader John Thune urges small business owners to keep the GOP in power.
3: An entire generation of American small business owners, entrepreneurs, and innovators will have a better environment in which to pursue their American dream.
1: Democrats say they plan to address high costs of living. According to a Fox News poll, 55% of registered voters say they trust Democrats to handle inflation. America is listening to Fox News.
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8: Here's your WTLO forecast. I'm staff meteorologist Megan Mulford. Lows level off around 49 tonight. Under clear skies, winds out of the northeast at around 5 miles an hour. High temperatures reach up to 83. Tomorrow, mainly clear skies. Lows level off around 55. Tomorrow night, clear skies. With your WTLO forecast, I'm staff meteorologist Megan Mulford.

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2: Here's your WTLO forecast. I'm staff meteorologist Megan Mulford. Lows level off around 49 tonight. Under clear skies, winds out of the northeast at around 5 miles an hour. High temperatures reach up to 83. Tomorrow, mainly clear skies. Lows level off around 55. Tomorrow night, clear skies. With your WTLO forecast, I'm staff meteorologist Megan Mulford. Currently, it's 75 degrees.
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0: 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Get the forecast and high and low temperatures for today and tomorrow. Just call 606-678-8100.
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1: Fox News, I'm Tom Rigotti. President Trump hits the campaign trail this week with multiple rallies ahead of the November midterms.
2: We have great people, and we're running against communists, lunatics, socialists.
3: President Trump says he plans to tout economic improvements and border security. But polls show Republicans trailing in several key races where President Trump previously won.
1: That's Fox's Jared Halperin. Five suspects arrested this weekend in connection with an alleged terror plot near a British airbase that's being used by the U.S. to strike Iranian targets. Fox's Stephanie Bennett reports from Fairford, England.
4: A farmer was actually returning from a party when she spotted three suspicious vehicles blocking her way and multiple masked men who then fled on foot. She fears there may be more suspects out there and wants to remain anonymous.
1: The suspects have been released on bail. 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
9: Here's your WTLO forecast. I'm staff meteorologist Megan Mulford. Lows level off around 49 tonight. Under clear skies, winds out of the northeast at around 5 miles an hour. High temperatures reach up to 83. Tomorrow, mainly clear skies. Lows level off around 55. Tomorrow night, clear skies. With your WTLO forecast, I'm staff meteorologist Megan Mulford. Currently, it's 75 degrees.
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2: Here's your WTLO forecast. I'm staff meteorologist Megan Mulford. Lows level off around 49 tonight. Under clear skies, winds out of the northeast at around 5 miles an hour. High temperatures reach up to 83. Tomorrow, mainly clear skies. Lows level off around 55. Tomorrow night, clear skies. With your WTLO forecast, I'm staff meteorologist Megan Mulford. 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

I've heard people say that too much of anything is not good for you, baby. 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There's many times that we've loved and we've shared love and made love. It doesn't seem to me like it's enough. It's just not enough, baby.

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1: 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Get the forecast and high and low temperatures for today and tomorrow. 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
1: News. I'm John Saucier. Last week, President Trump hosted Chinese President Xi, where they talked about AI guardrails and trade tariffs, but left some problems unresolved, like China's alleged support of Iran and their conflict with the U.S. President Trump reflecting on that meeting today in the Oval Office.
2: We had a great meeting with President Xi. I would say I would rate it as a, on the scale of 0 to 10, I would rate it a 12. Very respectful, very good. Great meeting.
1: Republicans campaigning on tax cuts for small businesses ahead of the midterms. Senate Majority Leader John Thune says owners tell him they're passing the extra money to their employees.
3: A business owner in Chicago has made long-term investments in paid maternity leave and a 401k matching program. Another company in Missouri is giving its employees a profit-sharing bonus.
1: A recent Fox News poll had 55% of voters say they trust Democrats to deal with inflation. 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
5: Here's your WTLO forecast. I'm staff meteorologist Megan Mulford. Lows dip down to about 49 tonight. Under clear skies, northeast winds at around 5 miles an hour. 83 tomorrow, mainly sunny. 55 tomorrow night, clear skies. Lots of sunshine and dry Wednesday and Thursday with highs in the upper 80s. With your WTLO forecast, I'm staff meteorologist Megan Mulford. Right now, 73.
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7: I'm Greg Bell, and we open with a family comedy. And then later we mosey on down to Pine Ridge to check in on Lum and Abner. While often mistaken for Brooklyn's own, William Bendix was born and raised in the Tony Borough of Manhattan. His father was an accomplished musician, and according to contemporary actor and film historian Jim Beaver, as detailed over on the Internet Movie Database, William was just 5 when he made his film debut in a 1911 silent film. It would be 3 more decades before he appeared again on the screen. He would spend some of his teen years serving as a bat boy for the New York Yankees, and he briefly worked as a singing waiter. Bendix got married in 1927 and was hired by his father-in-law as a manager for a grocery. After the business failed, he got seriously involved in theater, and he made his Broadway debut. He got the attention of film producer and directing legend Hal Roach and was signed to a contract. And in 1942, showed up in multiple films, including the war picture Wake Island, which earned him an Oscar nomination. While many today remember the Life of Riley television series, which aired throughout much of the 1950s, it indeed began on radio. And this example of that is from June 1st, 1947.
8: Draft brings you The Life of Riley. Dreft, D-R-E-F-T, Dreft, America's largest selling brand for washing silks, nylons, woolens, dishes, presents The Life of Riley with William Bendix as Riley. Chester A. Riley's two children are 16 and 13, but doting daddy still thinks of them as babies. So whenever Babs or Junior show the slightest indication of growing up, a family crisis invariably results. The scene opens in Riley's California bungalow in the kitchen, where